0: Padgett out the shotgun, fired, looking up the middle, and going to be taken down in the backfield. So another sack by the Lawrenceburg defense.
1: And now Batesville can punt the football away. But you know what? Here's my thing. Batesville allows for Lawrenceburg to be able to get a timeout.
0: Mm-hmm.
1: And now you get a chance for a punt return. To me, yeah, you're down 21. I understand that. But you also don't want to give this Lawrenceburg team, who's red hot right now, any chance.
0: Yes, so that is the Tigers' final timeout. It comes with 15 and 7-10. Again, Lawrenceburg with the 21-point lead, 28-7, more specifically. So you're listening to high school football on 103.9 FM, WRBI, Batesville, Greensburg, Brookville, Versailles. Along with Rob LaFerry, Tom Snape at the dog pound, and it is Batesville trailing the Lawrenceburg Tigers, 28-7, of course, so we can probably expect a rather lengthy halftime, with the halftime activities with the homecoming.
1: Homecoming,
0: King and Queen.
1: And yet again, we did not get nominated.
0: No. That's 2 weeks in a row that I didn't get nominated. I didn't get it at East Central last week and didn't get it this week.
1: I don't think it's us. I just think it's them.
0: That's right. Something's crooked here. Oh, well. So it'll be Zick Lemmel back in punt formation. Snap back to him, and the Tigers should come out of this with pretty good field position. Ball's going to roll out of bounds at the 40-yard line in Batesville territory. So they'll get really good field position to start out with 8.6 seconds remaining.
1: Probably have time for logistically one more play. It would take a little bit of luck if you're Lawrenceburg to maybe get two in here, but now you're at the 40, you're in a decent spot. Crew Gilmore's got the arm. Or do you just go ahead, play it safe, and just run the football and get yourself into halftime? Either way, pretty fast-moving first half of football. And the Tigers are controlling by 21.
0: And let's see. They're going to go into take the knee here. They've got a deep man. That is Campbell Williams back standing around the 45-yard line as a safety valve, and that's exactly what the Tigers will do. And that will rain down the curtain on the first half. Your score after one half of play, the Lawrenceburg Tigers 28, the Batesville Bulldogs 7. Halftime activities coming up, and again, it is homecoming here at the Dog Pound. And we're going to go ahead and step aside for a two-minute timeout, and we'll be back with halftime. It's coming up after this two-minute break. 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

0: It is halftime at Batesville High School and getting ready to be entertained by the Batesville High School Marching Band. And your score at the half, it is the homestanding Bulldogs trailing the visiting Lawrenceburg Tigers 28-7. Lawrenceburg won the opening toss and they marched it downfield. They had a fourth down. They were back in punt formation. But Crew Gilmore, the quarterback, also punts for the Tigers, and he ran it down inside the five before he was chased down from behind by Rylan Yeager, showing that closing speed. And then a couple of plays later, Braden Wynn punched it in from 2 yards out. Mateo Nunez added the extra point. That came at 7:33 to go in the first quarter, and Lawrenceburg led it 7-0. Batesville's only points to this juncture came at 3:29 to go in the first. Dylan Shane, a one-yard touchdown run as the Bulldogs were able to answer. Ronan Post added the extra point, a tie ball game at that point. And then Lawrenceburg ran off, 21 unanswered points from there on, from 50.7 seconds to go before the end of the first quarter. Crew Gilmore, a two-yard touchdown run. The extra point was good. It was 14-7 Lawrenceburg. And then Gilmore with a 36-yard pass to Mason Manford right down between the hash marks, right on the seams, in stride. 36-yard pass. Nunez add the extra point at 9:03 in the second, 21-7. And then Braden Wynn, his second touchdown run of the night. This one a three-yarder with a minute 18 to go before the half. The extra point was good. And that's where things stand at the half. The Lawrenceburg Tigers 28. The Batesville Bulldogs 7.
1: Well,
0: Rob LaFerry.
1: You know, a couple things for me to take away from the first half. Number one, you know, it's been a long time for me covering high school football where, you know, I've got a chance to see Lawrenceburg in person. But you know what? Nothing has changed.
0: Nope.
1: I mean, it is just blue collar physical football. And Lawrenceburg's game plan is we're going to be better at it than you are. There's nothing fancy at all about what they've done tonight. They run basic plays. They run some things out of the split formation. They make stops on defense. They're just going to run the football and score outside the Crew Gilmore passing TD. But, you know, it's nothing out of the ordinary, nothing that you don't ever see out on the football field. But right now, they're just the better team at doing it. You know, Batesville, I thought, has done some good things offensively in terms of running the football, but things are going downhill for the Bulldogs. When you take a look at their offense, you know, Zayden Small is doing a lot. They've strayed away from Dylan Shane. We really haven't seen Ajon Herbert. And, you know, even the passing game right now is a little bit locked up after Calvin Padgett had such a really good start to the football game, connecting with a couple wide receivers. And then defensively, they're just not able to make stops, and again, against a Lawrenceburg team that just wants to be more physical and tougher than you. And Tom, I think that is a big part of it. But for me, the other thing is when you go back to when this was a 21-7 game, Batesville goes for it on a fourth down, and I said I think this could be a big deciding factor tonight. It is. It causes a turnover on downs. Batesville doesn't convert. Lawrenceburg goes down and scores, and now you're in a situation where if you're Lawrenceburg, if you're able to still hold on and get two more scores, yeah, that seems a bit far-fetched at the moment, but that's a running clock, folks, and that is a game that Lawrenceburg certainly was not expecting against Batesville tonight, and especially for Batesville, not the game they wanted to play tonight against the Tigers.
0: Yep, and then the Tigers showing why they are number two in Class 3A, and also the fact that, you know, number one, as you mentioned, Ajon Herbert, the invisible man, did not see a lot of him last week at East Central, not seeing a lot of him tonight. Number two, seemed like the Tigers have really adjusted and been able to make those adjustments and stop Zayden Small from getting up ahead of steam.
1: They have, and I think that's, you're starting to see that he's not dancing as much. I think they've taken away some of those outside runs that Zayden is so good at doing, and now they're trying to make him more of a guy where you shore things up and he has to try and run up the middle, and that's not his game. That's Dylan Shane's game, but we're not seeing Dylan Shane right now as much as we saw him early in the first half and with that touchdown run in the first quarter. So, you know, It's adjustments. That's every halftime I feel like, yeah, we talk about it when we broadcast.

0: during the basketball season, but I feel like it's even so much more important during the football season. I think Lawrenceburg is trending in the right direction, and Batesville now with Evan Ulrey is saying, okay, you know, this game started out pretty positive, but, you know, now we've got to make things happen here. That's a lot of chalkboard conversation to be having. And then when you've got homecoming thrown in a halftime, you've got those distractions, not in a bad way, but it's part of it. So the atmosphere, the homecoming, there's just a lot of things going on right now that in my mind does not favor the Bulldogs, even though this should be a night where you love momentum being on the side of BV.
1: Yeah, and Evan already talked about it on Coach's Corner Monday night, the fact that, it's a distraction, but it's a good thing. You know, it's fun times for the kids, but at the same time, you've still got a job to do. And on top of that, through the fact that, you know, Lawrenceburg has jumped out to that big lead, and they're just, again, two scores away from, you know, not only holding Batesville at 7 points, but two scores away from getting into running clock territory, something that I really don't think a lot of people expected to see more of a grind out, a street fight between these two teams.
0: Yeah, and, you know, the John Harrell website today had Lawrenceburg as a 24-point favorite, which, you know, even talking to a couple people today, you know, the conversation was, well, that seems pretty far-fetched. And I would have to agree with that, because you feel like, as well as Batesville played effort-wise against East Central last week, there was that chance to be, you know, right there with a 3A number 2 Lawrenceburg team tonight. And, you know, it's been the opposite ever since the early going of the first quarter, and especially when Lawrenceburg was able to rattle off a couple back-to-back touchdowns. So, you know, I know Evan Ulrey was kidding on Monday when he said he wished some of these homecoming activities would go away so his team could focus on football, and that's going to be any coach making that joke.
1: Yep.
0: But, you know, it is kind of a, okay, you know, where is our head at right now? Is it with the activities? Is it with our buddies on the sideline and over in the stands? Or is it on focusing on trying to pull off an upset against a 3A number 2 team that you're seeing not only tonight, but you're also going to be seeing come tournament time, you know, in some way or some form? It doesn't have to be round number 1, you know, but, you know, if you're going to win a sectional title, you're going to probably have to run into Lawrenceburg at some point.
1: As Ric Flair used to say, to be the man, you got to beat the man. And,
0: woo!
1: And Lawrenceburg showing why they're the number 2 team in Class 3A. Ryan Kniga talked about it in the pregame interview. He says that that's all nice, but we got to prove it. We got to earn it every week. And to this point, they have definitely passed the test to this point. As halftime activities continue, the crowning of the homecoming king and queen in their court. And as far as some other scores around the area, Rob LaFerry, you happen to have an update for us.
0: I do have some updates for you. We have a couple halftime scores to pass along. It is Harrison, Ohio, a halftime over East Central, 14-7. Halftime, Franklin County leads Greensburg, 13-0. Some other games of note: second quarter, North Decatur leads Linton Stockton 15-6. And then last updates we had in the first quarter: Paoli leading South Decatur 14-7. You had Milan on top of Brown County 30-0. Two games we do not have updates from yet. I'll try and get a couple here in just a bit. But South Dearborn is on the road against Madison. And in Major League Baseball, the Cincinnati Reds are up in Canada. Jays.
1: All right. Thankfully, the Red season starts to wind down.
0: Yes, and we actually do have an update from that one. Thank you very much, Annie. The Reds in the top of the fourth are leading Toronto by a score of 5-2.
1: All right. And, of course, that game being played at the Rogers Centre in Toronto, Canada, hometown of one Joseph Daniel Votto. A little trivia there for you.
0: And also a football score, Tom, really quickly, the South Dearborn-Madison game, 0-0. That was the last update I had for that one. And now I actually take that back. We're all the way up to halftime already. South Dearborn leads Madison 7-6.
1: All right. So, of course, we will keep you updated on scores throughout the evening. And later on tonight, after everything comes in, it's final, we will put those

0: on our website, on Southeastern Indiana's most viewed website, WRBIRadio.com. And we'll also run down the scores for you as well on the Saturday morning sports report. So things are starting to wind down a little bit. We're going to go ahead and step aside for another 60-second timeout, and we'll preview the third quarter and second half. And again, the score at the half, it is the Lawrenceburg Tigers 28, the Batesville Bulldogs 7. 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
0: Halftime winding down at the Dog Pound, and your score at the half, Lawrenceburg Tigers 28, the Batesville Bulldogs 7, as we get ready for second half action here at the Dog Pound. And Rob LaFerry, of course, Batesville has their work cut out for them, and Lawrenceburg, conversely, want to just keep on going with doing what they've been doing.
4: Yeah, I think that, you know, Lawrenceburg has found a niche, some momentum there in the first half. And, you know, again, I'm just so impressed by how unimpressive that Lawrenceburg does it. I mean, they are just so quiet, but dangerous
0: and effective
4: out on offense. I mean, it's nothing crazy. It's run plays up the middle. It's a quick pass. It's, you know, it's just one thing after another in all simplicity. And so right now for Lawrenceburg, it's working. They don't need to dig too deep with the playbook, and you know, we'll see if that continues to work for them in the second half. And then for Batesville, what can Evan Ulrey come up with? Because they're going to have to find something, whether that is getting more guys involved, whether that is taking a couple things out of the playbook, you know, tightening things up on offense or defense, whatever the case may be. Like I mentioned in the last segment, it's just right now things have went haywire. And Batesville's kind of scrambling right now to figure out, okay, how do we get ourselves back into this? Because in my mind, the last score really put a damper on the evening. Another one out of the gate for the Tigers in the second half means there's going to be a lot of Batesville heads down. And when that's the case, whether it's Batesville or any other either team out there on the field or on the respective playing surface, that is one tough hole to climb out of, and your attitude at the same time also has a very hard time of climbing out of a hole.
0: Of course, Batesville will get the second half kickoff, and this is Rob, in a lot of ways, a continuation of the second half last week at East Central, where Batesville was in the game, and then 21 unanswered points. Same case here, Lawrenceburg rattling off 21 unanswered.
4: The difference being this, and you know, talking to Evan Ulrey and talking to a couple other people over the weekend, East Central rattled off what they did because Batesville was playing bad.
0: Nope.
4: It was because, number one, Batesville had given so much effort all night, which cause and effect, as a reading teacher, cause and effect is because of all that effort early on, there's no gas left in the tank for the fourth quarter, and that's when East Central started to run away. Tonight, it's not about energy.
0: No.
4: Batesville did not exhaust anything that quickly tonight. It's just a rollover of, okay, we have not woken back up yet. We have not tightened back down. We're not the physical team that we threw out at East Central, especially for the first three quarters. And with that regard.

0: there's no excuse for coming out flat tonight.
1: Yeah, and you know, and again, you know, to back that up, you know, saw it with my own eyeballs last week, the fact that Batesville had expended so much energy in that first half and through a good chunk of the third quarter as well against East Central. And it's just that, you know, of course, they came out, they had the good answer after, you know, they'd forced a Lawrenceburg punt, but Crew Gilmore ran it down inside the five, and then they scored a few plays later. And then Batesville came back and answered on offense. But since then, it's been totally different.
0: Yeah, and like when East Central, or not East Central, but when Batesville comes back and responds, it is, all right, here we go. Like, this is going to be a slugfest. And I thought that Lawrenceburg took a really good punch at the beginning of this game. And as I had mentioned, after the Batesville touchdown, they score. So it takes it down to both teams jabbing. And, you know, it's almost like watching a Rocky movie where Rocky is in either that third movie or fourth movie where you're facing a guy early, and you all of a sudden now are, you know, you're backpedaling. You're taking one on the chin, one on the chin, one on the chin repeatedly. There's no fighting back right now for Lawrenceburg, so, or for Batesville. So get up off the mat at halftime. Find a way to fight. Even if it doesn't come through with a W tonight, you want to feel pretty good about where you're at after four quarters, because it's not going to be too much longer where you're going to have to run into Lawrenceburg again if you want to vie for a sectional title. You don't want this in the back of your head.
1: Yep, Class 3A Sectional 30, the possibility that these two teams could meet down the road. And speaking of the two teams, they are back on the field. The Batesville Bulldogs warming up off to our left with the royal blue jerseys, white pants, and white helmets, and white numeral letters and trim. The Lawrenceburg Tigers reemerging from their locker room, running off to the end zone off to our right. And they have the black helmets with the orange paw prints on either side, the white jerseys, white pants, and the black and trim letters and numerals. And as far as some other scores, you got any updates from around the area?
0: Yep, taking a look at just what has been sent in. Quarter number two, North Decatur is now up 15-6 over Linton Stockton. You've got Paola 14-7 lead over South Decatur after one quarter of a play. Everything else as of right now is still intact in terms of what we last said. And then a couple late updates that we had. Major League Baseball tonight, top of the fourth inning, Reds over the Blue Jays 5-2. And at halftime in high school football, it is 7-6 South Dearborn over Madison. And then, of course, a college football game tonight that you had mentioned on your sports report today, that being the Indiana Hoosiers at home tonight, taking on Northwestern in a Big Ten opener. And right now for that one, it is 0-0, 7:20 to go in the first quarter between the Wildcats and the Hoosiers.
1: All right, so you're up to date on some scores around the area. And again, we will keep you updated throughout the evening and have them on our website, wrbiradio.com, after everything goes final and we get all those gathered for you, and also run down those scores for you as well in the morning sports report tomorrow as well. So Lawrenceburg continues to warm up, coming out of the locker room. Batesville is all ready to go. They are on their bench across the way from us. And again, an excellent crowd here, as you might expect. Of course, a lot of the blue and white faithful here for homecoming, aligning the fences and packing the stands across the way, and the student section in the bleachers. And of course, Lawrenceburg, as Rob mentioned earlier, they tend to bring a lot of people with them no matter where they're playing. Of course, they always pack the pit. And they like to bring the portable pit, if you will, on the road, wherever it may be, whether it's around the EIAC or in postseason tournaments.
0: Yeah, they travel well, and that has been another staple of this Lawrenceburg program, whether it's been, think about basketball, baseball, whatever the case may be. They always bring a good crowd, even with me being in high school many years ago. You know, it was always nice to play Lawrenceburg because you knew there was going to be a lot of fans in the stands. So they just continue to be a loud and proud crew. I know this football program especially makes them awfully proud, because just like Batesville, what a rich tradition Lawrenceburg Tigers have had in high school football. You know, you go back

0: to the 70s with the state championship team. There's been a couple of state title runs since then in terms of making an appearance in the state finals, and just so many, you know, championships, so many names, coaches who have been there throughout the years. It's made the Orange and Black a big-time program in the state of Indiana.
1: So we're about ready to get things underway here, and it looks like Lawrenceburg will be kicking off from right to left as we're looking at things here. They'll be kicking toward downtown Batesville, and so they have enjoying a 28-7 lead over the Batesville Bulldogs as we get ready to start off a quarter number three. Tonight's game is brought to you in part by Whitewater Motors, Hurt and Elko, Franklin County Farmers Mutual Insurance Company, the Ripley County Community Foundation, and Batesville Dental. And it will be Mateo Nunez to kick it off for the Lawrenceburg Tigers. And momentarily we'll have Zayden Smallage on Herbert, and Rylan Yeager will be back deep to field this kickoff for the Batesville Bulldogs. And as Rob and I talked about at halftime, they've got some work to do. They've got a lot in front of them. And you know, see what kind of response they have, and if nothing else, do a little therapy, a little checkup from the neck up, especially as you head toward the following week at home against Greensburg, and then you've got Franklin County, a couple of not only EIAC opponents, but also potential opponents in Class 3A Sectional 30 postseason. So that's something to think about as well. Still a lot in front of them here.
0: So I think for Batesville, when you come out of here starting the second half, to me, do you want to see progress? Yes, but given a 28-7 score, Tom Snape, I'm going to tell you this. I think for Batesville, this has to be a must-score drive.
1: Indeed. So we always talk about in basketball the last 4 minutes, the first 4 minutes, and in this case, the first possession coming out of this as Mateo Nunez gets ready to kick the ball off for the Lawrenceburg Tigers, holds his right hand up, and he advances on the football, swings his right leg, and it is fielded at the 7-yard line, 15, 20, 25, and getting across the 25, and that is it. Well covered by the Lawrenceburg Tiger kick coverage team, and that was Rylan Yeager, the return man for the Batesville Bulldogs. So that's where the blue and white will start out, first and 10 at their own 28. Trailing 28-7, just underway here in quarter number three.
0: Well, Jackson Elson is out there for the Batesville Bulldogs as a wide receiver, which you've had Shornick, him, and Yeager out there tonight. Who's going to be in the backfield for this Batesville team? We have seen a lot of Zayden Small tonight. You got one in the backfield, Tom, and guess who? It is Zayden Small.
1: Yep, and we also saw a Small split as a wide receiver on a play earlier. Calvin Padgett under center will hand it off to Zayden Small. Dances around the left side, and he'll get maybe 1 yard, and that's it. He was swarmed by a number of white-shirted Lawrenceburg Tiger defenders.
0: Well, we talked about that at halftime. It's right now Lawrenceburg making adjustments to make him stop dancing, and they have just continued for the last few runs for Zayden Small to do that, denying him basically how I got denied at prom 5 years in a row.
1: Rylan Yeager checks out.
0: Yes, and I went to 5 proms.
1: Oh. And Jake Shornick checks in.
0: Poster or plaque for that, though.
1: Oh, man. What a shame. Calvin Padgett under center. Back to throw, looking left side and going up top. And beyond the hands of his intended receiver, he was looking for Jake Shornick across the way. And that was defended by Campbell Williams. And Shornick looked like he has arm stretched out looking for a penalty, not going to get it. So an incomplete pass will stop the clock with 11:01 to go in the third. It'll be a third and 11 for Batesville at their own 27.
0: Yeah, I really didn't see anything maybe that probably constitute a flag there. Is this good coverage and a foot race there by Campbell Williams against Jake Shornick?
1: So Elston split up top. Rylan Yeager back in. He's lined up to the near side. Batesville going from left to right, driving toward I-74. Snap to Padgett, out of the shotgun, rolling under some pressure, and try to get it to Yeager on the near sideline. They're going to say, give it to him. But Lawrenceburg, Manfred, one of the defenders, saying that he short hopped it. But,

0: They're going to say that he got it and able to come up with it and still about 2 yards shy of the first down. So it's going to be Batesville with a fourth down, and looks like they are going to go for it.
1: This is dangerous.
0: Yeah.
1: I mean, Calvin Padgett, first off, how he got that throw off, not really sure, because he was getting chased pretty quickly. I don't know right now. I mean, you're down 28-7. I guess why not? But this would put Lawrenceburg in prime position if they're able to force a turnover on downs.
0: And they snap it, get it out to Zayden Small. Small bounces it outside, gets the first down and then some. And finally taken out of bounds across the way. As he gets it across the 45 to the Batesville 48-yard line, first and 10 Bulldogs.
1: Big gamble.
0: Yeah.
1: And I think Evan Ulrey right now, I think maybe has a mentality of, you know what? All right, let's do it. And it pays off that time. A good run by Zayden. Maybe you get the defense stretched down a little bit more because you went on that pass play the last time. But, you know, you get a chance to move the chains. You're knocking on the door of Lawrenceburg territory. Here come the Dogs with 10:23 to go in the third.
0: First and 10, Bulldogs at their own 47-yard line. Padgett will hand it off to Zayden Small in the delayed handoff, and Small will get a good, healthy gain. He'll get it into Lawrenceburg territory. He was tripped up, and RLC would have had a little bit more on that one, and they're going to mark him down at the Tiger 46-yard line. Caleb Hicks in on the stop for Lawrenceburg.
1: Crowd still remains good. Getting a little chilly outside, though, on this Friday night.
0: Starting to feel like fall.
1: Uh-huh.
0: Jaeger split to the near side. Elston up top. Camden Kaiser goes in motion to the far side. Clayton Kaiser. Handed off to Shane. Rumbles forward. Thought he might have been stopped, but he kept his legs churning, and he got it to the first down marker. See if they give it to him.
1: It's been a while since we called Dylan Shane's name, and he's able to get that first down run.
0: He got it right to the sticks, and he needed to get it to the Lawrenceburg 43, and that's exactly where he got it. First and 10, Batesville. And they have it at the Tiger 43-yard line, trailing 28-7, approaching just under 9.5 minutes here in quarter number three. Backs lined up in an eye, Padgett under center, two wide receivers to the near side, and handed off to Shane, and he was tripped up in the backfield. He might have tripped on one of his offensive linemen.
1: Yeah, I was trying to see who was maybe trying to clear a path there for Batesville. It looked like maybe one of the guys in there was Ethan Volan, number 56. But yeah, there was certainly a stumble by Dylan Shane, and not going to be any yards at all. Second down and 10, Batesville.
0: So Bulldogs break the huddle. They split Elston and Jaeger to the near side. Jaeger lined up in the slot. Padgett under center, pitches it out to Small. Small dances around, and he goes right side, and he gets it to the 40-yard line. He'll pick up three on the play. So it would get a positive gain. Now that was Zayden Small. Well, we're not able to rip off a big one on that. So it's going to set up a third and seven Batesville at the Lawrenceburg 39-yard line, 8:07. And counting here in quarter number three, Lawrenceburg with the 21-point lead.
1: Third down conversions were a problem last week against East Central. They converted on their last one. Can Batesville do it here again?
0: Padgett under center, backs in the eye, two to the near side. Fake the handoff. Padgett looking up top.
1: Nice
0: and
1: catch.
0: Caught by Chornick. Chornick inside the 10 and taken down out of bounds at the 5-yard line. So good pitch and catch there by Padgett to Chornick down to the Lawrenceburg 5.
1: Yep, able to go ahead and get that inside look against Campbell Williams. And that'll put some life back into the Bulldogs with 7:43 to go in the third.
0: So Calvin Padgett looking a lot better in the passing game than they did last week. He overthrew numerous receivers last week. I mean, I don't know if he was just amped up or what, but he overthrew a lot of receivers last week at East Central. Been more on target this week. Padgett will hand it off to Dylan Shane. He goes up the middle, and he's going to get it down around the 2-yard line. Once again, the bull.

0: China shop there in the form of number five. So he's got to take it down to the two. So it's going to be a second and goal, Batesville, at the Lawrenceburg two.
1: Going to bring Shornick back in the game. Batesville is. Well, watch this Lawrenceburg defensive line. Are they going to still try and shrink things up and really focus on the middle? But you've also got to go ahead and worry about Shornick and Allison over on that outside far side. Both of them lined up that way.
0: And we have an official's timeout.
1: Looks like maybe Padgett has something to fix up real quick.
0: Yeah, Shane. Yeah.
1: Shane's going to have to come off.
0: Yep. Yeah, he's got a cut, so might have some blood on there, so he has to come off. And so the clock frozen at 7:11. With in the third quarter, again, Lawrenceburg with the 28-7 lead. So Shornick back on. Elston split to the near side. And Padgett goes up the middle, and he is stopped for defense up front. It was just mano a mano, and they won that. Low man won, and the Tigers came up with a stop there on Padgett.
1: So now third and one. And Batesville can still make this work, but you know Lawrenceburg's really going to push heavy on that D-line.
0: Yeah, especially clog up the middle, and Padgett tried to push it forward, and he got one out of it, and that was it. And they will split Shornick and Elston up top. Shornick lined up in the slot. Backs in the eye. Padgett will hand it off to Shane. Goes right up the middle and into the end zone for the touchdown. So Shane got taking care of the blood there. The cut comes in and scores the touchdown. That's his second touchdown of the night. Also a one-yarder. Makes it 28-13, pending the extra point.
1: Good response by the Batesville Bulldogs, but they take nearly 6 minutes off the clock for the drive, but you know, you'll take the points, you'll take the movement. And so we've got ourselves a manageable and winnable game back now for Batesville, but they're going to have to do some work on defense as running post hits the extra point.
0: Out of the hold of Jake Shornick. Kick is up, and it is good. Your score was 6:18 to go in the third quarter. Lawrenceburg 28, Batesville 14. Back in 30 seconds on 103.9 FM, the WRBI app, and on WRBI TV.
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0: Dylan Shane with his second touchdown run of the night. His sixth on the year, a one-yarder, comes at 6:18 to go in the third. And it is Lawrenceburg with a 28-14 lead over the Batesville Bulldogs.
1: Good response. Dylan Shane, a big touchdown run, but said it right before the break. Now Batesville has to make a stop on defense. So, a chance this defense to get even more rest as the Bulldog offense takes up nearly half the time in the third quarter and gets set to kick off with two now in to return for the Tigers at about their own 10-yard line.
0: And that is Campbell Williams and Griffin Sturgeon. Posted swings his right leg and is fielded by Sturgeon at the 15, 20, 25, and taken down inside the 25 around the 27-yard line. So Sturgeon, his first return of the night, and sets up the Lawrenceburg Tigers with a first and 10.
1: Scoreboard update tonight from WRBI. Third quarter, we've got a one-possession game. Harrison leads East Central 21-14. Franklin County leads Greensburg 13-0 at halftime. Paoli leads South Decatur 29-14 at halftime. And North Decatur at halftime, leading Linton-Stockton 21-6.
0: So Crew Gilmore and company, their first opportunity on offense in the second half. He operates out of the shotgun. He's going to look, roll out to his right, throw it, and over the head of his intended receiver and try to go along the far sideline. Nothing doing there.

0: And he was looking for Mason Manford, and over Manford's head, and that will stop the clock on the incomplete pass with 6:06 to go in the third.
1: Well, if he'd been able to hit Manford in stride, Manford's got some major yardage downfield. So Bulldogs force the incomplete pass. They're second and 10, and not a whole lot of time taken off on play number one for the Tigers.
0: Yeah, I think Manford could have, he might have been off to the races if he'd been able to come up with it. And pitch back to Gilmore. Gilmore runs first down and then some. Gets away from one man at the 45, 50, 45, and comes out of bounds at the 40-yard line. And they're going to say a penalty marker out of bounds. One of the Batesville Bulldogs apparently giving him an extra shove or push.
1: Now, that was a light tap.
0: Yeah, a love tap.
1: I mean, I don't think that touch by Clayton Kizer could have been any more light.
0: Yeah, we've seen more egregious.
1: I've coached Clayton Kizer. Certainly, that is not a shove.
2: What, 15 yards on it?
1: That's going to be an extra 15 yards.
0: Yeah, that's going to take it down to the 25-yard line.
1: I teach fourth grade, and I've seen games of tag have better touches.
0: Probably more vicious.
1: Exactly. Yikes.
0: So that comes at 5:57 to go, and the penalty marked off against Batesville. It's going to take it again to the Lawrenceburg 25-yard line. And both teams meeting around their respective benches, both teams off the field, and a couple of the officials now huddled around the 25-yard line. We do have an injury back there, one of the Lawrenceburg Tigers back in Tiger territory around the 28-yard line, one of the offensive linemen. Don't have a number on him. And so yes, he's getting attended to. It looks like he's going to have to be helped off the field. And a couple of his teammates coming off the bench to assist on that. And that is number 60 for the Tigers. That is Seth Graham, a 6'4", 319-pound senior offensive lineman. Not able to put any weight on his left foot, so he's going to be assisted to the near sideline. And this is what Ryan Koenigga talked about in the pregame show, the fact that he's had a lot of guys missing because of illness and injuries and things of that nature. He's been having to do plug a lot of holes and going to have to do that on his offensive line here. Ram's going to be helped off and attended to on the near sideline.
1: Yeah, he's finally starting to walk a little bit more on the foot, so that is good to see if you're a Lawrenceburg fan. And certainly for Seth Graham, number 60. Now we're back to action. Tigers moving first and 10.
0: And handed off to Braden Wynn. Wynn will get a couple on the play. Well defended by the Batesville Bulldogs. Camden Kizer on the stop. Clayton Kizer on the stop for Batesville. He will get two on the play. Will Braden Wynn. Make it a second and 8, Lawrenceburg at the Batesville 23-yard line. 5.5 minutes to go in quarter number 3.
1: Got Manford over there lining up over. Trips to the far side for Lawrenceburg.
0: Gilmore operating out of the shotgun. He has Braden Wynn behind him. Fakes the handoff, rolling, firing, and caught over the middle. And getting away from his Manford, gets away from one, runs laterally. Off to the outside, outside the numbers, and finally taken down at the 15-yard line is Mason Manford.
1: He is only 5'8", but you can see how effective he is with his height because he's got the athletic build, he's wiry, and he's able to kind of duck and go around. So, you know, that was exactly what happened that time for Lawrenceburg and for that pass from Gilmore to Manford. And so third and 2, we're down to 4:40 to go in the third. Manageable here for the Tigers.
0: Gilmore operating out of the shotgun, as he has for much of the night. He'll hand it off to Braden Wynn. Wynn pulls forward. He'll get one, maybe two on the play, and that is it. He's going to be close to first down yardage.
2: 12,
1: four down territory. Where you've got a 14-point lead. You'll try and push here if you're Lawrenceburg. You add some muscle out there as Luke Dennison comes in to bolster the offensive line.
0: So fourth and 1, Lawrenceburg at the Batesville 17. Tigers break the

0: huddle. You have two wide receivers to the near side, one up top. And Gilmore operating out of the shotgun is going to hand it off to Braden Wynn. Wynn, I don't know. And Lawrenceburg signaling that he got it. That's going to be close. I think he did.
1: Yep, just from where the official is at right now, I believe they're going to say, yes, he did.
0: So that's going to extend the drive for the Tigers. I take it to the, it'll be at the 15-yard line, first and 10, Lawrenceburg at the Batesville 15. Tonight's game brought to you in part by Batesville Chrysler Dodge, Farm Bureau Insurance Agent Doug Sherwood, Decatur County Memorial Hospital, Bruns Gut Spoiler, and Party Potty. Gilmore operating out of the shotgun. A snap back to him, rolls out to his left, looking, firing, and caught around the 5-yard line.
1: Incomplete.
0: They're going to say it's incomplete, actually. Had it momentarily before he didn't.
1: Good coverage by.
0: And that was Campbell Williams was the intended receiver. Just not able to come up with it.
2: Number three, Campbell Williams.
0: That's going to be a second and 10, Lawrenceburg at the Batesville 15. Clock stopped on the incomplete pass with 3:18 to go in the third. Lawrenceburg with the 28-14 lead, looking for more. They split two wide receivers to the near side, one up top. Gilmore will hand it off to Braden Wynn. Wynn, couple, and he's going to get a good gain out of that one, at least five on that play.
1: Takes us down to about 5 seconds away and counting from the 3-minute mark of the third quarter. And Lawrenceburg is just continuing to trickle down on the clock and just continue to run things up the gut away from a couple pass plays here. And that last attempt intended for Campbell Williams.
0: Yeah, two touchdown lead. The clock is definitely their ally. Yeah, three wides split wide to the near side, one up top. And we've got a timeout taken.
2: Timeout, Lawrenceburg.
0: And that will be taken by Lawrenceburg. And come with 2 minutes, 34 seconds remaining in the third. Your score, the Lawrenceburg Tigers 28, the Batesville Bulldogs 14. 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
0: 2:34 remaining in the third. Lawrenceburg with the 28-14 lead and looking for more. They have taken their first timeout and they have a third and five at the Batesville 10-yard line. Drew Gilmore, senior quarterback, operating out of the shotgun. Snap back to him. He's going to call his own number. Tries the right side, bounces it outside the number, and smack down inside the 5-yard line. And he will pick up the first down and change.
1: Well, he kind of looked like there was nowhere to go, and then all of a sudden you see him take that burst of speed over to the outside, which we've seen him do that a couple times tonight.
0: Yeah, nice job by Gilmore on the adjustment. And apparently we got a penalty against the Tigers, so it's going to be a hold. We'll be whistled, and it's going to wipe that out. So that will take the ball back to the 15-yard line. So third and 11.
2: After building the third and 11.
0: For the Tigers. Going to be at the Batesville 15, 2:27 to go in the third quarter. Okay, actually, they're going to move it back to the 21. So third and 16. Yeah, they had an issue with spotting the football, and now they got it straightened out, apparently. All right, so play clock starting.

0: And the Tigers break the huddle. Lawrenceburg driving toward downtown Batesville from right to left. Two wides on either side of the formation. Back to Gilmore. He looks over and ball batted at the line of scrimmage. He was looking to go down the middle and somebody got a mid up front, stuck that paw up there and deflected that pass.
1: Ball tipped at the line of scrimmage, but number 37, Caden Vogel.
0: And Caden Vogelsang was the one who was able to bat it down at the line of scrimmage.
1: We're at fourth and 16.
0: So it's going to be a fourth and 16, Lawrenceburg. Ball at the Batesville 20-yard line. And instead, they're going to go ahead.
2: Field goal.
0: Yeah, they're going to. You know, so the Tigers are going to kick the field goal, and this will. And Mateo Nunez is 1-for-1 on field goal attempts, so they will mark it back at the 27. So that's going to be a 37-yard attempt. Puts it up, and it is no good. So Nunez not able to kick the 37-yard field goal attempt. So Lawrenceburg comes up snake eyes on this drive, and Batesville will take over, trailing with 2:06 to go in the third. The score, Lawrenceburg 28, Batesville 14.
2: Well, you can't draw up a better third quarter right now if you're the Batesville Bulldogs, because you come out, you take some time off, you get a score. Then all of a sudden, Lawrenceburg is marching, but defensively, you finally make a stand. So now all of a sudden, Batesville is one touchdown away from making this serious business once again at the Dog Pound. Do the Bulldogs have magic in the second half on a homecoming Friday night?
0: Yeah, a little homecoming magic. Never know. So with that, the Bulldogs taking over, first and 10 at their own 20-yard line. And 2:06 to go in the quarter. Single wides on either side. One running back behind Padgett, who's under center. Rolls out to his right, looking, firing upfield, and it is off the hands of the Lawrenceburg Tiger, the only man in the vicinity. And that was Jax Baer, the 5'11", 190-pound junior linebacker, back in coverage. I mean, there was no blue-shirted Batesville receivers anywhere in the area, and Baer just didn't come up with it.
2: No, and I mean, if you're Batesville, you just caught one of the huge breaks of the evening, because that very easily could have been picked off. But yeah, dangerous throw by Calvin Padgett, who has been pretty sick all season long.
0: He'll hand it off to Zayden Small. Small runs left side across the hash mark, and he'll get it across the 25 down to the 26-yard line. Yeah, Jackson Baer, 41 total tackles, leading the Tigers in that category coming into tonight. He also has two tackles for loss to his credit coming into tonight. So pick up a 5 on the play by Small. It'll be 3rd and 5, Batesville, at their own 25-yard line, just inside a minute and a half to go in quarter number 3. Elston split to the near side. And one up top. One set back behind Padgett. And he will hand it off. Small tries the left side. He got back. He might have missed, lost a yard on the play to Small.
2: Either way, a very quick 3-and-out for the Batesville Bulldogs as Lawrenceburg tightens up big time defensively. And you have got to send the punt team out here. So Isaac Limmel comes out with under a minute to go in the third. So a nice little response by the Lawrenceburg Tigers. A little adversity for the orange and black here in the third quarter.
0: Mason Manford and Campbell Williams will field the punt. They are standing back in Lawrenceburg territory, but the Tigers should come out of this with pretty good field position. Snap back. Dilemma blocked. One of them up and got through the line, and Lawrenceburg's going to come out with really good field position. One of the Tigers, I think the man who blocked it, is down around the 20-yard line, slow to get up. Now he stumbles to his feet.
1: Down by the Bulldogs.
0: But just what you did not want. You wanted to try and flip the field. And one of the Tigers able to get through and come up with the block. And that's going to set up the Tigers in Fat City. They're going to be at the Batesville 30-yard line. I believe that was for the Tigers. That was number 55.

0: Max Nelson, who's been on a couple big plays tonight.
1: Yeah, he has a 6'1", 220-pound junior. And Nelson with the double nickels, number 55, went in there, and he was slow to come off. And 29.9 seconds remaining, and apparently there was a penalty, so it looks like they're going to re-kick.
0: And that's going to be Batesville catching a break.
1: Yeah.
0: And I think Ryan Kaniga is kind of wanting an explanation out on the field.
1: Yeah, he's standing just outside the painted 30 on the yard marker, the 30-yard line. And the referee and one of his colleagues is going to come over and give an explanation to Coach Ryan Kaniga. Yeah, but again, Batesville catching a huge break there on what looked like a blocked punt.
0: Well, and now it's...
1: Yeah, now they're going to say it's Batesville.
0: It's going to say Batesville football on first down.
1: So maybe a personal foul or something, but we still don't have... Both teams have broken the huddle. Batesville's in the line of scrimmage. We still don't have a referee. He's still talking to Kaniga here on the near sideline. All right, now that discussion breaks up. I don't know if it was a personal foul, roughing the kicker, but...
0: And do we have first down or do we have fourth? Because the chain says four, the scoreboard says one.
1: Yeah, it looks like it's fourth down. You know, because
0: they're going to go for it.
1: Yeah, because they're between the sticks. And throw out to the near side to Elston. Elston dances around, and he's going to get the first down, and he's going to get it down to the Batesville 37-yard line. A little quick pitch to the near side to Elston, and Elston able to get some yards after Koch and gets it down to the 37-yard line, and Batesville will get a gift first down there. They will get the first down on the pass completion from Padgett to Elston.
0: 15 seconds.
1: So we'll see if Batesville able to get a playoff here. 10 seconds to go. Padgett standing upright now, hunches down behind center. Back to throw, looking, firing up top off his back foot, looking for Elston near side. Elston not able to come up with it.
0: Flag.
1: And there is a flag on the play where you would expect pass interference. And back defending for the Tigers. One of them was Trey Boyce, also Manford, and that's going to be a penalty against Batesville. And I don't know if it was a block in the back or a hold or whatever the case was, but it was thrown behind the line of scrimmage, apparently. There was also one downfield here around the play. They're going to say this is against Batesville, so it's going to take it back down to the 22-yard line. And that's going to do it for the third quarter. So after an interesting end of the third quarter, your score, Lawrenceburg 28, Batesville 14. Back with fourth quarter action after the 60-second timeout on 103.9 FM, the WRBI app, and on WRBI TV.
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1: 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Along with on-site engineer Annie Nunley and color analyst Rob LaFerry, I'm Tom Snape, and we are entering quarter number four. And it is the Lawrenceburg Tigers 28, the Batesville Bulldogs 14, and Rob LaFerry, that was a bizarre end of the third quarter.
0: Yeah, there was a lot going on. You had a penalty against Lawrenceburg, which negates a

0: Bates will punt. Bates decides to go for it, and they convert. And then at the end, a Batesville penalty, which pushes them back, although it looked like from the Batesville side of things that they won the pass interference call. But here we are, start of the fourth, Batesville ball, first and 25. Run for Zayden Small, flag on the play.
1: And he runs it, and a penalty marker down where you would expect a hold or a block in the back.
0: So that's only going to continue to push things back for the Bulldogs. We got a Tiger slow to get up.
1: Yeah, that is number 38. That is Grayson Callahan, a 5'10", 197-pound senior linebacker. And he's going to be tended to.
0: Taking a look on the sideline, Tom, for Lawrenceburg. And I'm waiting to get a quick number over here, but we've got one that was not on crutches to start this game for Lawrenceburg and now is. So we'll get that to you here in just a second, as we got the injured Tiger on the field being tended to.
1: And while that's going on, we'll tell you that tonight's game is brought to you in part by Ivy Tech Community College, Gehring's, Vaguely Napa Auto, Eisen's Family Pizza, and Andrus Wiestefeld Funeral Home. They continue to tend to the Tiger down at the 27-yard line. And while we do that, why don't we go ahead and step aside for a 30-second timeout. Again, 11:52 to go in the fourth. Just underway here. Your score, Lawrenceburg 28, Batesville 14. And now actually we'll disregard that as the injured Tiger is going to walk off rather gingerly to the near sideline.
2: Holding against the Bulldogs in the 10-yard penalty.
0: Penalty was holding against Batesville,
1: yep,
0: by the way.
1: Yeah, as we expected.
0: Player on crutches, Tom, for Lawrenceburg now is number 60, Seth Graham. So if you remember right, he had,
1: yep,
0: gotten banged up earlier and now is having to use the crutches.
1: So first and 35, back to the 12. Padgett gets it off to Elston, the near side, and he is immediately wrestled down before he could get upfield and down around the 19-yard line.
0: Yeah, it's pretty much right now a second down and forever for Batesville. You gain a little bit back there with the pass to Elston.
1: So second and 27, ball to 20.
2: Second and 27.
1: Padgett and company still in the huddle. Play clock down to 13 seconds. And they slowly break the huddle. Elston split to the near side. Shornick to the near side. Elston up top. Batesville going from right to left as Padgett rolls out to his right, looking, firing, and caught across the way. And that is Elston once again with the reception.
2: Pass is completed, number four, Jackson Elston.
1: And gets it out to the 31-yard line in Batesville territory. So now it's going to set up a third and 17.
0: Well, they're cutting down really well on a couple plays, but you know, you're getting to a point where as we get through the rest of this ball game, you've got to be moving the sticks. One more touchdown makes this definitely manageable now for the Batesville Bulldogs, but got a lot of room to go.
1: And they took up a lot of time, about 6.5 minutes on their opening drive in the second half. Snap back to Padgett, operating out of the shotgun, steps up, rolls out close to the sticks, and gets it into Shornick.
0: First down.
1: And we've got a flag behind the play that was caught by Shornick, and he came out of bounds, defended on that play by Trey Boyce, but there's a penalty marker back in the secondary.
0: Well, it's got to be pass interference, but against who? Bulldogs continue to move up.
1: Yeah, no indication yet from the officials. In fact, they're discussing it.
0: And it's going to be pass interference against Lawrenceburg.
1: Yeah, the referee across the way explained to Evan Ulrey, and they will call it against the Tigers, but Batesville will decline it. So Batesville with the football at their Lawrenceburg 49-yard line, just under 10 minutes to go in the fourth quarter. Batesville trails at 28-14. Hand it off and gives off to Small. Small, all kinds.

0: Eyes the left side. And he'll get it down to the 15.
1: Jake Small carries the ball.
0: And that kind of closed up rather fast, but Small able to get some positive yardage out of it. Stay on schedule. Pick up a three on the play. It'll be second and 7. Batesville at the Lawrenceburg 15-yard line. 8:50 and counting in the third. Batesville trails by 2 touchdowns. Padgett hunched down under center. Single goes up top with it to left, right side. And yes, all kinds of holding in the activity across the way there. They're looking for Jackson Elston along the in the end zone.
1: Pass interference against the Tigers.
0: And another pass interference will be whistled against the Lawrenceburg Tigers.
2: Now, I think finally when you look at Batesville's passing game in the second half, whether it's been an adjustment or what, but they have really targeted Jackson Elston with the pass. And, you know, even at times when it's not been a guaranteed Elston catch, they've been able to start to expose the secondary a little bit for Lawrenceburg, because that's now a couple pass interference calls with Elston in the vicinity.
0: So that's going to take it down. It's going to be a first and goal situation for Batesville. Be first and goal at the 7-yard line.
1: Bulldogs got first and goal.
0: So Batesville can punch it in and get the extra point. It's going to get real interesting. Business is going to pick up. Patchin under center. Small, the lone setback behind him. Single wide receivers on either side. Looks right side once again. And good adjustment for the football. And there's a caught. And a touchdown for the Batesville Bulldogs. And as Jackson Elston on the reception, that is his second touchdown catch of the season. And makes it a 28-20 ball game. 8:30 to go in the third.
2: Can you say the Dogs are rejuvenated? You come out and you've now put 14 unanswered up in the second half. Bulldogs are roaring. And now you've got plenty of time to operate. But you do need Ronan Post to make this extra point to make it a 7-point game.
0: Yes, and of course, keep in mind, they've had some problems as far as some extra point snaps. But looks like they got the offense still out there. So it looks like Batesville's going to go for the 2-point conversion. They do indeed have the offense out there. They have Rylan Yeager and Jake Shornick split to the far side, and coming in motion to the far side is Elston. Snap back to Padgett. Padgett looking, firing, and off the hands of his intended receiver in the end zone on the second L in the Batesville type of the end zone. I think he was going for Yeager on that one, not able to come up with it. And so the score will remain 28-20 in favor of the Lawrenceburg Tigers. 8:30 to go in the fourth period. We'll be back in 30 seconds on 103.9 FM, the WRBI app, and on WRBI TV.
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0: Calvin Padgett, 7-yard touchdown pass to Jackson Elston. And that is Padgett's second touchdown pass of the night. Actually, that was his first touchdown pass of the night. He has 5 on the year, the reception by Elston. However, the 2-point conversion try was no good on the pass attempt. And it is a 28-20 ball game in favor of the Lawrenceburg Tigers, 8:30 to go in the fourth period. And just like we were talking about Lawrenceburg, the possibility that they could add 2 more scores coming out of the half, but Batesville is, to their credit, has tightened things up. As Ronan Post advances on, swings his right leg, and it is fielded at the 10-15. That is Griffin, and across the way and wrestled out of bounds is the return man for the Lawrenceburg Tigers, Griffin Sturgeon. And he gets a

0: pretty decent return for the Tigers, and that's where they will start out. First and 10, 8:20 to go in the ball game. As Lawrenceburg with the 28-20 lead over the Batesville Bulldogs. Again, Lawrenceburg led at the half. It was 28-7 was the score, and Batesville has scored 13 unanswered points in the second half. So Crew Gilmore, the senior quarterback, operating out of the shotgun and hands it off to Witt. But bounce around was Williams, actually Williams, so that is Campbell Williams. So a new wrinkle there thrown in by Ryan Koenig and company. He gets a healthy gain out of that one. And they're going to take it down. Going to mark it at the it's going to be 8-yard gain for Williams. It's going to be at the 38-yard line. Isaac Lemel in on the stop. Pickup of 8 on play. Second and 2 at the 38. Snap back to Gilmore. What's left? And thrown across the way. That is Manford coming up with the reception. And Manford's going to get the first down as he got just beyond the sticks. Mason Manford. So Mason Manford with the reception. And he does a really nice job of adjusting and helping his quarterback out. As Rob said, not very big, but he is does a good job as far as adjusting. So a first and 10, Lawrenceburg at their own 41-yard line. Gilmore out of the shotgun and got to hand it off and trying the left side of the formation. And let's see here. And that was Williams once again, the ball carrier. So Amble Williams picks up 3, matches jersey number. So second and 7 for the Tigers at their own 44. And the aforementioned Williams will be split to the near side. There's 3 wides to the near side, 1 up top. Operating out of the pistol is Gilmore. Fakes the handoff, looking up top, and batted down at the line of scrimmage by the Batesville defense. Camden Kaiser got that big mitt up there and knocked it down. Second batted down pass by the Batesville defense tonight. Kaiser, Camden has 1, and Caden Vogelsang with 1 as well. So incomplete pass, stops the clock, 6:58 to go in the fourth. Third and 7, Lawrenceburg at their own 44-yard line. They split Williams and Sturgeon to the near side, 2 up top. Operating out of the shotgun. Now Sturgeon will go in motion to the far side. Snap back. Under some pressure is Gilmore. He gets it out to his receiver to the 50, 45, 40, 35, and all the way down to Batesville territory, down to the 32-yard line of the Bulldogs. The receiver was the tight end, Hunter Miller. Miller, a 6'4", 170-pound senior. They list him as he'll play wide receiver, tight end, and he came up with an excellent catch there in yards after the catch. And there's going to be a hold will be whistled against the Lawrenceburg Tigers, so wipe it out. So the Tigers running into some problems here as far as, get something going positive, then the penalties called against them. Of course, they helped Batesville on the defensive side of the ball with a couple of penalties that kept the Bulldogs' last scoring drive alive that got to the blue and white to within 8, which is where we stand right now, 6:47 to go in the fourth. So the penalty marked off from the spot of the foul. It's going to be 3rd and 4, Lawrenceburg at their own 47. Gilmore operating out of the shotgun. He will hand it off to Braden Wynn. Wynn will get close to the first down marker. I think he's got it, but defends on the spot. He needed to get it to the 49. Man, he is just going to be shy.
1: It's number 4th and short.
0: So it's going to be 4th and short. So it'll be a 4th and 1 for Lawrenceburg inside Batesville territory. And actually, we're going to have a measurement. Call for a measurement.
2: Would this be the first one we've seen this year?
0: Yes. I thought I was going to see one last week at East Central, but it did not come to fruition. Here's my

0: 50-cent word of the night.
1: I like it.
0: Or as a former broadcast partner of mine years ago used to say, fruition. And he will be short of the first down. So fourth and one for the Tigers.
1: Of course, the antonym of fruitition would be vegetation.
0: Yeah. All right, so fourth and one, Lawrenceburg. Ball just inside Batesville territory. They need to get it to the 49 to keep the drive alive. Two wides to the near side, one up top, and the referee's still in the offensive backfield. Now he backs it up, blows his whistle, and starts the play clock. Gilmore operating out of the shotgun, snap back to him, hands it off to Wynn. He got it, and then some. Needed to get it to the 49. Looks like he got it to the 47. So just Mr. Dependable there. Braden Wynn runs right up the middle and keeps the Lawrenceburg drive alive.
1: Yep, just a simple run play by Wynn up the middle, which, you know, that's what Lawrenceburg has done tonight. And it comes at a very crucial point because Lawrenceburg's in a situation where, yes, Batesville's got three timeouts to play with. But if you can keep this clock going for a bit, it's going to make things awfully difficult, especially now with Batesville down 8 rather than 7.
0: Gilmore operating out of the gun, snap back to him, and hand it off to Wynn, and he bowls forward for a couple. He'll get it just inside the Batesville 45-yard line.
1: And that's going to be a play that takes us under 5 minutes to go now in quarter number 4.
0: Check that Campbell Williams, the ball carrier for the Tigers. So starting to see him get some reps in the second half. Tonight's game brought to you in part by Fleetwood Chevrolet, Margaret Mary Health, Wright Fiber, Moore Law Office, and Nobby Moore Shop. Second and 8, Lawrenceburg at the Batesville 45. Two wides to the near side, one up top. Lawrenceburg going from left to right. Hand it off to Wynn. Wynn tries to move that pile forward, and he's shoved back. But his forward progress will take him to the 43-yard line of Batesville, so he'll pick up 2 on the play.
1: And this will be interesting to see here if you're Lawrenceburg. If you do not convert on this third down, do you try and go for it to continue to allow for you to stay on offense, or do you punt it and pin Batesville back with a chance to pin them back deep? But you know, obviously, Tigers would love to convert here on a 3rd down and 6, but time is ticking again for the Bulldog defense. We're now down to 4:10 and counting.
0: Send man in motion to the near side, snap back, hand it off to Wynn. Wynn pulls his way forward. He's going to be short of the first down marker.
1: About a couple yards shy.
0: Yep. He's got to be back. That's going to be... You have 4th and 2. It's going to be short. Yeah, he needed to get to the 37, and he ended up at the 39.
1: Scoreboard update, our other WRBI game tonight. 3:55 to go in the game. East Central now leads Harrison 24-21.
0: Yeah, that game, good as billed, as it typically is.
1: It's a war on 74 for a reason.
0: That's right. There's a lot of people know each other and a lot of grads now working at the other schools and so forth. And Ryan Koenig is going to call his second timeout, and we'll do likewise. 3-2-1 showing up on the clock. 3:21 in the fourth. Your score, Lawrenceburg 28, Batesville 20. 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
0: 3:21 showing on the clock in the fourth quarter. Lawrenceburg with a 28-20 lead over the Batesville Bulldogs after Lawrenceburg enjoyed a 21-7 lead at the half, and they added on, or at 28-7, and Batesville scored 13 unanswered.

0: 100 points. They have a 4th and 2 at the Batesville 39-yard line. See if they're able to keep the drive alive, pick up the first down. They need 2. Gilmore out of the shotgun. And he'll hand it off to Wynn. He goes up forward, and he's going to get the first down, plus 1. He needed to get to the 37. He got to the 36. 1st and 10, Lawrenceburg Tigers.
1: First down run.
2: Just continue to punish and be powerful. And you think about the second half, Batesville, you got to give them all the compliments in the world for battling back the way they have in the second half, but also just makes you kind of wonder, you know, what if things just really kind of got lazy in half number.
0: Drew Gilmore, the senior quarterback, operating out of the shotgun. He will hand it off to Braden Wynn. Wynn will get a couple on the play. He'll take it down inside the 35, down to the Batesville 33. And a timeout will be taken by Evan Ullring Company. That will be their first. It comes with 2:45 in the 4th quarter. Your score, Lawrenceburg 28, Batesville 20. 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
0: After the timeout by Batesville, their first, Lawrenceburg runs another play. And they run up the middle, Braden Wynn, and Batesville will take their second timeout. Comes with 2:38 to go in the 4th quarter. The Bulldogs trail at 28-20.
2: Scoreboard update on WRBI. We'll start out with Major League Baseball. No shocker here. After leading by 3 runs, the Cincinnati Reds trailed the Toronto Blue Jays 6-5 in the bottom of the 7th inning. High school football scores tonight. Final score already. Milan defeats Brown County 64-0. 1:49 to go in the game. East Central leads Harrison by a score of 24-21. End of the third, Franklin County leads Greensburg 20-0. South Decatur trails Paoli 29-21 in the 3rd quarter. Last halftime score we had, North Decatur leading Linton Stockton 21-6. And college football tonight in the 2nd quarter, it is number 5 Indiana with a 12-0 lead over Northwestern.
0: And of course, the Big Ten lid lifter for the national defending champion Hoosiers, ranked number 5 in the country.
2: And everyone just loves playing a Big Ten game on a Friday.
0: Yeah.
2: Said no one ever.
0: Uh-huh. It's that green salad of salvation. That's your answer to everything in life. That would be money for those of you keeping score at home.
2: Yes.
0: 3rd and 5, Lawrenceburg at the Batesville 31. They send a man in motion to the near side, and is Gilmore going to keep it? And he's going to lose yards. Yeah, they have several blue-shirted defenders, among them Caden Vogelsang, also Isaac Lemelin on the stop, along with Bryson Hageman. They just swarmed him.
2: And Batesville's going to go ahead and call the timeout. And this is going to be pretty much the ball game here. 4th and 5 when we get out of the timeout. 2:29 to go in the game. Batesville trails by 8, 28-20. Dogs just continue to fight, but they need one more stop to give themselves a shot.
0: All right, so with that, we're going to go ahead and take a 30-second timeout. 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
2: Fourth and six, Lawrenceburg at the Batesville 32. They send a man in motion. Snap back to Gilmore, rolls out to his left, looking, firing, and caught across the way by Manford. He gets away from one man into the end zone for the touchdown.
3: 32-yard touchdown pass on a fourth down. Tigers convert again on a fourth down. And that is going to be the ball game because Batesville has no timeouts left unless they're able to work very quickly now. But 2:20 to go. Lawrenceburg with a statement score. And the Bulldogs is going to have to breathe very heavy and move on.
2: So Mateo Nunez on for the extra point attempt. Out of the hold of Campbell Williams, a snap back. The kick is up, and it is right between the pipes. So 2:20 to go in the ball game. Your score, the Lawrenceburg Tigers 35, the Batesville Bulldogs 20. 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
2: A 35 to 20 lead, and Crew Gilmore, his second hookup of the night with Mason Manford. This a 32-yard pass, a statement score, if you will. Nunez on for the extra point. He is 5 for 5 in that department. And Batesville again out of timeouts. Lawrenceburg with one. And Nunez puts his foot into it, and it's going to roll out of bounds on the near sideline in front of Ajon Herbert.
3: Well, if you're Batesville, you look at the silver lining of this as Lawrenceburg did give you time to operate, but you're going to have to pretty much score almost immediately. Batesville cannot stop the clock. They have no timeouts. And not only now was it bad enough having to possibly get the ball back down eight and get a touchdown and a two-point conversion, but now you need a pair of touchdowns, one of which has to have a two-point conversion with it. And there's the penalty against Lawrenceburg, and Batesville will set up shop at its own 35-yard line. 2:20 left in the game.
2: Three wide receivers to the far side. Batesville going from right to left, driving down toward downtown Batesville. Calvin Padgett operating out of the shotgun. Snap back to him. Loses control of the football. Has to fall on it back at the 25-yard line. Looked like he's getting ready to throw it. Just slipped out of his hands. And he wisely fell on top of it back at the 25 instead of trying to play some hero ball.
3: Well, now he's kind of coming up a little bit limp there after the play. And Bulldogs really not in a hurry at the moment. Padgett really can't get in a hurry because he's gimping around so bad.
2: Snap back to him, looking, firing right side, and caught across the way by Rylan Yeager, and he was knocked down right at the 30-yard line across the way.
3: And he stays in bounds, so the clock continues to move.
2: Yeah, Lawrenceburg able to keep him in bounds, most importantly, keep the clock rolling. Third and 19, ball back at the 30. 126 and counting. Snap back to Padgett. Looking, firing up top, and going over the middle and over the head of just about everybody. He had shorn a

0: back there, along with Elston and several white-shirted Lawrenceburg defenders. So the incomplete pass will stop the clock with a minute 19 to go. It'll be 4th and 16.
1: Bulldogs have to convert, otherwise turnover on downs, and Lawrenceburg very simply can take a couple knees, and that'll be all she wrote.
0: Max Nelson checks out for Lawrenceburg, comes to the near sideline.
1: Again, it's been a valiant second half, definitely some spots in film that Evan already watches and thinks, man, if that just could have been cleaned up, if we can take away this situation and this situation.
0: Padgett rolling out to his left under some pressure, tries to get rid of it. He does.
1: Got
0: and
1: dumped
0: it. It's a nice cut, able to get it to Satan Small. Small spin move, and got to be taken down to 30. And Padgett just running for his life there. Trayshawn Jamison got a handle on him. Spun him around. He flung it out, got it to Small, and Small able to get some yards out. However, he was way short of the first down. He was taken down at the 30. That's where the Tigers will start out first and 10, 68 seconds to go. Again, Batesville cannot stop the clock. They are out of timeouts, and the Lawrenceburg Tigers are going into the victory formation.
1: Going to go victory formation, and the Lawrenceburg Tigers are going to go to 5-1 on the season. And the Batesville Bulldogs are going to drop to 4-2, back-to-back losses for the Bulldogs.
0: And they get the first snap off, and Gilmore takes the first knee.
1: And I will say this, Tom Snape, we may talk about this in postgame too. I have a feeling that this one could end up still being a whale of a ball game if they would match up in the postseason.
0: Yes, I would think so.
1: I think there's just a lot of things tonight that Batesville, it slipped out. The 14 unanswered for Lawrenceburg at one point. I mean, you get down 28-7. That was probably the biggest of them all. But then to watch a couple fourth downs and you're unable to make a stop, that's also going to be a real stinger for Batesville. Second knee taken by the Lawrenceburg Tigers now out on the field. 35-20 is going to be your final.
0: Yeah, indeed it will. So that's going to be it. The play clock beyond that, and they don't need to snap another one. Both teams meet out on the field doing the handshake line. So that is going to be your final score. The Lawrenceburg Tigers, 35. The Batesville Bulldogs, 20. And again, Lawrenceburg improves to 5-1 overall. 1-1 in the EIAC Big School Division. The Batesville Bulldogs dropped to 4-2 and 0-2. And we're going to go ahead and take a 3-minute timeout, and we're going to talk about the ball game coming up after this 3-minute break. You're getting your final score, Lawrenceburg 35, Batesville 20. 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
2: Back at the Dog Pound, and your final score, homecoming tonight, and the party spoiled by the Lawrenceburg Tigers. Lawrenceburg 35, Batesville 20. The Tigers of Ryan Koenigge improved to 5-1 overall, 1-1 in the EIAC Big School Division. The Batesville Bulldogs of Coach Evan Ulrey fall to 4-2 and 0-2 in the EIAC Big School Division. So back-to-back losses for Batesville. And a scoring rundown in this one. In the first quarter, Lawrenceburg got on the board first. Braden Wynn with a two-yard run. Mateo Nunez with the extra point made it 7-0 at 7:33. Batesville got on the board with Dylan Shane, a first one-yard touchdown run, 3:29 to go. Ronan Post added the extra point, and it was tied at 7. At 50.7 seconds remaining in the first, Crew Gilmore, a two-yard touchdown run. The extra point was good. It was 14-7 Lawrenceburg. And then Gilmore hooking up with Mason Manford for the first of two touchdown passes tonight. This a 36-yarder with 9:03 to go. The extra point was good, and it was 21-7 in favor of Lawrenceburg. And then Braden Wynn with a three-yard touchdown run, his second of the night. It came at a minute 18 to go before halftime, and Nunez added the extra point. And the Tigers went into the locker room 28-7. And then Batesville showed some life in the second quarter. It took almost 6.5 minutes to score, but they did. Dylan Shane, a one-yard touchdown run, and he had his second run of the night. Ronan Post added the extra point. It was 28-14 Lawrenceburg. And then with 8:30 to go in the fourth period, Calvin Padgett, a seven-yard touchdown pass to Jackson Elston. However, the two-point conversion try failed, and it was 28-20 in favor of Lawrenceburg. And then the Tigers put the final nail in the coffin with a 2:20 to go in the ball game. Gilmore and Manford, that connection for the second time tonight. This one a 32-yarder as he found Manford in the flat, and Mason ran all the way down the sideline untouched. The extra point was good by Nunez, who was 5-for-5 in that department tonight. And that's your final score this evening, the Lawrenceburg Tigers 35, the Batesville Bulldogs 20.
3: You know, it's kind of interesting right now, Tom, to look at these two huddles right now, because I really don't feel like, or at least get the vibe right now, Tom, that neither coach is happy with the performance tonight. No. I mean, when you take a look over at the Batesville side, I think you get probably some conversation that we've talked about tonight. You know, you started out so strong, you talked for 21 uninsured points, and then you're facing a 28-7 deficit. So you go to the end of the game tonight after Batesville, as you said, showed some life in the second half. There is the opportunity to get the football back, be in a little bit better position. You can't capitalize. You can't finish out on third downs or fourth downs. Once again, another week for Batesville in terms of that department. So I think Evan Ulrey is going to have some major disappointment tonight. On the other side for Lawrenceburg, for Ryan Koenigge, I think that maybe some of the frustration with him tonight is the fact that you were up 28-7 and you didn't see the killer instinct. You allowed for a football team at home to get themselves back into the game, to build a little bit of momentum. You're happy with the start. You're happy with how you finish, but it's that in-between that Lawrenceburg is going to have an issue with, because if it gets to a point, especially for the Lawrenceburg Tigers, who are ranked number 2 in Class 3A, that if they're able to get out of the sectional, and if Lawrenceburg wants to make a postseason run, a deep one, they're going to have to be able to avoid instances like tonight where you allow an opponent to come back after being up by 21 points. So, you know, I think you applaud the effort tonight. You applaud some different situations, but you know, I still think there's a little bit left to be desired here for both of these squads tonight, and certainly for both wanting to get back to work beginning on Monday to get ready for the next week.
2: And

0: speaking of next week, the Lawrenceburg Tigers will be at home back at the friendly confines of Dick Meter Stadium, taking on the Rushville Lions, and the Batesville Bulldogs will be back here against their longtime rival, the Greensburg Pirates, who also had homecoming tonight, and we're going to have that game for you on 103.9 FM, the WRBI app, and on WRBI TV, again, 6:40 airtime for the pregame show, and that classic matchup between the Batesville Bulldogs and the Greensburg Pirates.
1: All right, let's go ahead and take a look at a scoreboard update for tonight. And Tom, speaking of the Greensburg Pirates, their game is final tonight. They fall to Franklin County by a score of 30-8. So Batesville sees Greensburg at home next week. The week after, they are on the road to take on the Franklin County Wildcats. Again, Franklin County 30, Greensburg 8. Some other final scores to pass along. North Decatur is a winner tonight, 28-6 over Linton Stockton. Milan, an easy winner tonight over Brown County, 64-0. And final score out of Ohio, East Central rattles off 14 unanswered points to come from behind and knock off previously unbeaten 21. Some other games in progress as of right now. End of the third quarter, South Dearborn leads Madison 14-6. Fourth quarter, Paoli clinging to a two-point lead over South Decatur 29-27. College football at halftime, Indiana leads Northwestern 12-0. Big news for the Hoosiers as running back Turbo Richard has sustained a leg injury. They do not know the severity of it yet. And then in Major League Baseball tonight, top of the eighth inning up in Canada, the Toronto Blue Jays lead the Cincinnati Reds 6-5.
0: All right. So with that, we're going to go ahead and step aside and take our final 60-second timeout. Hopefully we'll have Coach Evan Ulrich join us and talk about this one. And so with that, we'll step aside. Again, your final score tonight, Lawrenceburg 35, Batesville 20. 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
0: Back one final time at Batesville High School. The final score tonight, the Lawrenceburg Tigers 35, the Batesville Bulldogs 20. And we are joined at this time by the head coach of the Batesville Bulldogs, Evan Ulrich. Coach, you knew what to expect out of Lawrenceburg. However, what you did not expect was to see the I don't know if it's just a lack of energy or something in that first half. I mean, you came out, answered the bell, answered Lawrenceburg's first score. Then it seems like things just kind of, you know, went underwater for your team with the 21 unanswered points heading into halftime. But the encouraging part is the fact that your guys rallied back to make it a game in the second half.
5: Yeah, I mean, I think there were schematically we struggled. They picked up on a couple things we were doing, they were doing a really good job on their offensive line, giving us some issues. You know, we wanted to basically say, hey, we're going to take this away, but what that was doing was putting some guys in a little more stress. So really credit to Lawrenceburg schematically, I think, adjusting pretty early after that first or second drive. Took us maybe a couple series too late. You know, at halftime, we've got the adjustment, right? I think we played a lot more sound defensively in the second half.

0: half. No credit, no discredit to our players. It's just, you know, things that they're doing, you know, that was really putting some stress. So offensively, I felt like we just didn't execute in critical plays. We were moving the ball. I felt like, and I'll have to go back and watch film. It felt like we were moving the ball. We would miss this or that. And we felt like, hey, we can go out and still score points. Let's go get a drive and go get a stop, you know? And we felt we could score on their defense. And I think I got it across and didn't score. It was just simply, hey, we got to execute critical downs and get stops on critical downs. We do that, we're going to get the ball at least three times in the second half. We can get three scores and we can get a couple stops. You know, we got to keep in mind, they also had the ball one more time than us in the first half. So we knew, just got to keep battling. And I thought our guys did just that.
1: Coach, go back to the first half. Was, you know, talk about even going into halftime. What was kind of the mindset of your crew? We have talked about on Coach's Corner on Monday is the fact that, you know, you've got guys who just want to go out and do the job. Did you feel like they were still in that mentality, even though it seemed like a real backbreaker there at the end of the first half when you went down 28-7?
0: No, I thought, you know, we talked as a staff. I thought it was very calm and collaborative locker room. It's, we weren't sitting there pointing the fingers. We're not yelling at, there was no screaming or yelling at halftime. You know, that was not needed because it was like, hey, here's what they're doing and here's how we can combat that, you know, and our players also could see and understand that. So when you have players, they can communicate some things, but you know, we're showing it on the film. And here's what we can do, and this is what we're going to do, why we're doing it. And they understood it. Mm-hmm. You know, they understood it. When you can ask a Lance Wyler and a Clayton, Lance Wyler, Clayton Kizer, Camden, you know, Bryson Hegeman, they understand exactly what you're telling them. And I thought you could see in the second half, it was done. It was executed better. We were a little more conservative defensively because I'll be honest, we were afraid of number eight, of taking the game completely over. And so, you know, we were a little more conservative, and I think we were a little more aggressive in the second half to help. We had to take some chances. And again, that was the message. I mean, and offensively, we felt like we could continue to move the football. We just got to finish. We had to, you know, we had the ball deep one time. We didn't convert. We had a, you know, we mis-executed. I got to do better at making sure, I guess, our guys understand that. And there was a little miscommunication on a route. And I think if we would have ran the right route, it was wide open. But so obviously that confusion falls back on me. So just a couple things here, there, that again, critical plays, we still didn't execute as well as we needed to beat a top ranked team in Lawrenceburg. You know, maybe get away with it in some other games in the season.
2: And you got down to the one score game late. And then what was the thought process behind going for two as opposed to kicking the extra point?
0: One, I thought we could get the two. And I felt like if we didn't get the two, I had another two-point play to tie it up. Yeah. You know, analytics tell you to go for it. Uh-huh. And so we felt very confident with that. You still got to get a snap, a hold, and a kick. I thought our guys have done extremely well, but have we seen a bad snap?
2: Mm-hmm.
0: And now we've got a new snapper and a freshman in George Jelinek, who I don't know if you've noticed, heck of a job.
1: Yeah.
0: But the analytics tell you to go for it. And you see that on Saturday or Sunday, I guarantee anyone that would watch. We had the play. We had a motion penalty. We had a motion penalty. And Jaeger knows, hey, I got to hold that in, right? But we had the play. And then, you know, let's say there's no motion penalty. You catch that, it's 28-22. Now you can score and kick the field goal. So it gives us a chance to win in that case. And it also gives you an out that if you don't get it the first time, you can still tie it.
1: Coach, talk about now as you go past this game, a lot of regular season left to play. You know, you've got Greensburg, who is going to be no slouch next week, Franklin County after. You still got Connersville to go to. But is there a silver lining tonight when you look at this game and think to yourself, we had some opportunities? So now when you get to the postseason, Tom and I talked about it, if you're going to win a sectional, you know, Lawrenceburg's going to have to loom once again. Is there some type of silver lining that says, you know what, you know, one or two plays go the different way? These kids know, my guys know, hey, we can go out and compete with this team no matter what their record says, no matter what their ranking says.
0: Oh, 100%. I mean, I think you – I think anyone that would see.

0: And I don't know, maybe I'm delusional and I'll watch film, but I felt like this was a tightly contested game. A few plays swung here or there. We got a couple stops and we made it a one score game. I felt like it wasn't like I didn't feel like we got completely dominated. Mm-hmm. They made some plays in the first half. We didn't. We finally got some stops. We converted some high pressure situations to get ourselves back in it. We know that this is the sectional. You're going to have to beat Lawrenceburg. No one is probably going to do it for you, you know. So you're going to have to beat them. But ultimately, in the end, this process, it's a week to week, it's a day to day. You got to get better. It doesn't matter who's in front of us the rest of the year. We've got three games in the regular season. Like I told the guys, you got a month. You have a month until you may see this team. Month, maybe a little more. But if you want to win a sectional title, which our guys obviously want to, they know that they're fully capable of. They've got to take every day and just continue to get better. And if they do that, we'll be right there. We'll be one of the teams right in the mix of it.
1: All right. Well, very good. Well, Coach Evan Ulrey of the Batesville Bulldogs, we appreciate you coming up and talking to us this evening. We'll let you get back get to work for next week against Greensburg, and we'll see you next week.
0: Yeah, I look forward to it. Thanks, guys.
1: All right. Once again, our thanks to Coach Evan Ulrey of the Batesville Bulldogs for joining us in tonight's post-game show, along with the pre-game show as well. So, again, the final score tonight, the Lawrenceburg Tigers 35, the Batesville Bulldogs 20. Again, Lawrenceburg improves to 5-1 and 1-1 in the EIAC Big School Division. Batesville falls to 4-2 and 0-2. In the division as well. So I'd like to thank some folks tonight here at Batesville High School. Of course, the administration, also Coach Ryan Koenig of Lawrenceburg for joining us in the pregame show. Coach Evan Ulrey, who you just heard in the postgame, along with his pregame comments as well. Also a big tip of the cap to Brentley and John Heil back at the studios. And our sponsors of high school football tonight on WRBI, they are Whitewater Motors, Hurt & Elko, Franklin County Farmers Mutual Insurance Company, Ripley County Community Foundation, Batesville Dental, Batesville Chrysler Dodge Jeep, Farm Bureau Insurance Agent Doug Sherwood, Decatur County Memorial Hospital, Bruns Gutzweiler, Party Potty, Ivy Tech Community College, Gehrings, Vaguely Napa 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
1: ABC News, I'm Dave Packer. Rough search stretching from the coast of South Carolina all the way to New England as a nor'easter churns in the Atlantic. There are concerns about flooding in the mid-Atlantic. In New York, Mayor Zoran Mamdani.
2: Coastal flooding begins tonight and will be at its worst Saturday morning, especially in the Rockaways, around Jamaica Bay, and around Staten Island's coast. If you live in a basement, know your exits and be ready to move if water approaches.
1: President Trump and Chinese President Xi Jinping wrapping up their three-day summit at the National Archives, viewing the country's founding documents, including the Constitution and Declaration of Independence, but neither side detailing any major accomplishments. The latest White House media restriction, the White House signaling that CNN will be left off Air Force One for President Trump's trip to a Tennessee college football game tomorrow. A judge temporarily struck down an earlier ban on CNN and two other outlets on Thursday, but his decision only mentioned the White House grounds and not Air Force One. This is ABC News. In Mississippi, loved ones of deceased teenager Nolan Wells say they're not giving up the fight of finding out what happened to Wells at Faithful 4th of July weekend, where he was found dead off Horn Island.
3: The family of Nolan Wells is releasing the Mississippi State Medical Examiner's autopsy report listing the cause of his death as undetermined. The 18-year-old football player's body was pulled from the water off the Mississippi Gulf Coast after Wells spent July 4th with friends on Horn Island.
4: A grand jury was presented with this autopsy and found his death consistent with drowning and concluded there was no evidence of a crime.
3: His family said Wells had unexplained injuries.
1: A new after-action report from Utah Valley University found multi-security deficiencies that could have led to the assassination of conservative influencer Charlie Kirk. The report made recommendations for the school, including hiring a police sergeant to solely focus on campus events and clear criteria of when events should be moved. Dave Packer, ABC News.
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10: I'm WRBI meteorologist Megan Mulford with Southeastern Indiana's most reliable forecast. Lows level off around 48 tonight under partly cloudy skies, winds out of the northeast at around 5 miles an hour. High temperatures reach up to 69 tomorrow, mainly clear. Lows level off around 46 tomorrow night, mainly clear skies. Currently, it's 61 degrees.
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5: I'm WRBI meteorologist Megan Mulford with Southeastern Indiana's most reliable forecast. Lows level off around 48 tonight under partly cloudy skies, winds out of the northeast at around 5 miles an hour. High temperatures reach up to 69 tomorrow, mainly clear. Lows level off around 46 tomorrow night, mainly clear skies. Currently, it's 61 degrees.
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2: There was a survey not too long ago from LinkedIn, and it polled 3,000 workers across the country and found that 66% of Americans suffer from the dreaded Sunday scaries. It's that creeping feeling of stress and anxiety that hits you about every Sunday evening just thinking about going to work on Monday. And over half the workforce spends their entire Sunday night stressing about the emails, the meetings, the alarm clocks that they've got to, that gauntlet that they've got to go through tomorrow, instead of just enjoying the last few hours of freedom. And honestly, it makes sense. Sunday is supposed to be the day of rest, but for two-thirds of it, it's just like a 12-hour waiting game for the Monday nonsense.
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3: ABC News, I'm Dave Packer. The Trump administration seems not to be finished banning media outlets. Now the White House signaling CNN will be left off Air Force One for President Trump's trip to Knoxville to attend the University of Tennessee, University of Texas college football game tomorrow. President Trump and China's President Xi wrapped up their summit today.
4: We've made great strides, very positive for both countries.
3: ABC's Karen Travers at the White House tells us it's unclear if the two dug in on the Iran issue. And China is Iran's largest trading partner and largest buyer of Iranian oil. Also, no word if the two leaders discussed the security situation in Taiwan. Flooding concerns along the mid-Atlantic coast this weekend as a nor'easter approaches. New York and New Jersey declaring states of emergency ahead of the storm. But on Long Island, Melissa Slavin is toughing it out.
5: We are not planning to evacuate. We don't think it's going to be of that nature.
3: This is ABC News.
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2: A few weeks ago, a woman posted online saying that her family just installed a new high-tech dishwasher. And it's Wi-Fi enabled, so it requires its own little phone app. And we got one like 5 years ago, and it's probably like prehistoric junk compared to what this woman just bought. But so she's got to give the appliance an official network name. And it could be Dishwasher 123, whatever you wanted. But her husband shot down her original idea of calling it the Dishco Inferno. So she went to the internet and asked for help. Some of the suggestions were Lord of the Rents, Dish is how we do it, and Odysseus. Look, if I'm forced to download an app and connect my plumbing to the Wi-Fi just to wash a mug, that machine better towel dry that thing too.

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2: I'm WRBI meteorologist Megan Mulford with Southeastern Indiana's most reliable forecast. Lows level off around 48 tonight under partly cloudy skies. Winds out of the northeast at around 5 miles an hour. High temperatures reach up to 69. Tomorrow, mainly clear. Lows level off around 46. Tomorrow night, mainly clear skies. Right now, 60.
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T-top Jack in her cherry coat town. Mama and daddy put the roots right here, cause this is where the car broke down. Yellow dog school bus kicking up red dust, kicking

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1: ABC News, I'm Dave Packer. The Trump administration seems not to be finished banning media outlets. Now the White House signaling CNN will be left off Air Force One for President Trump's trip to Knoxville to attend the University of Tennessee, University of Texas college football game tomorrow. President Trump and China's President Xi wrapped up their summit today.
2: We've made great strides, very positive for both countries.
1: ABC's Karen Travers at the White House tells us it's unclear if the two dug in on the Iran issue. And China is Iran's largest trading partner and largest buyer of Iranian oil. Also, no word if the two leaders discussed the security situation in Taiwan. Flooding concerns along the mid-Atlantic coast this weekend as a nor'easter approaches. New York and New Jersey declaring states of emergency ahead of the storm. But on Long Island, Melissa Slavin is toughing it out.
3: We are not planning to evacuate. We don't think it's going to be of that nature.
1: This is ABC News. Facing a sharp decrease in public support, some heads of tech companies are looking for new places to build AI data centers.
4: One solution to the noise, the electricity, the water use that data centers present on Earth is to put them in space and power them with the sun.
5: Once you start looking at solar power and think, how can I make that as simple and efficient as possible, doing it in space in the right orbit becomes the natural answer.
4: Dr. Travis Beals on Google's website. He heads Project Suncatcher and hopes to send AI-crucial computer chips into space next week, a very early step toward building an orbiting data center. Jim Ryan, ABC News.
1: Pennsylvania officials warn another 55 cases of measles have been identified, bringing their number of cases to 890, with around 173 of those requiring hospitalization. The majority of cases are among those between the ages of 25 and 49, and most of those are unvaccinated. A strong end to the week for Wall Street investors as all three major indexes closed higher, with the Dow up 473. Dave Packer, ABC News.
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10: I'm WRBI meteorologist Megan Mulford with Southeastern Indiana's most reliable forecast. 48 overnight, under partly cloudy skies, northeasterly winds at around 5 miles an hour. Highs level off around 69 Saturday, mainly sunny skies. Lows level off around 46 Saturday night, mainly clear skies. Right now, it's 60 degrees.
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2: So if you ever wanted to know about saliva, scientists, biologists specifically, are the guys to talk to. 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I know it's gross, but now you've learned something. Just remember the next time that someone tells you a story that's really funny

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4: I'm WRBI meteorologist Megan Mulford with southeastern Indiana's most reliable forecast. 48 overnight, under partly cloudy skies, northeasterly winds at around 5 miles an hour. Highs level off around 69 Saturday, mainly sunny skies. Lows level off around 46 Saturday night, mainly clear skies. Right now, it's 60 degrees.
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0: you more about that. It's coming up in just a few more minutes as we have more of the Terry Dean program yet to come.
1: There's a guy in Japan, a government official, mind you, who apparently was on a night out with friends, maybe donors, I don't know. But he had a few too many drinks and decided he was going to walk home, which is good because you don't want to drink and drive. But somewhere along the way, he didn't realize he was taking some wrong turns. And instead of walking through his front door, he scaled into a massive 8-foot chain link fence topped with razor wire and dropped right into the courtyard of a maximum security prison. Now, police obviously arrested the guy on the spot. He told cops he was just trying to get to his own bedroom and didn't realize he was at a jail. Which makes me wonder, how much did this guy drink? And when he was climbing an 8-foot razor wire fence, did he think he was home? What does his house look like?
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3: ABC News, I'm Dave Packer. A nor'easter bearing down on the East Coast, bringing with it heavy rain and strong winds that could cause power outages and major flight disruptions up and down the East Coast. States of emergency declared in New Jersey and New York and the New York City area. They're bracing. ABC meteorologist Lee Goldberg.
4: Rainfall amounts, they're going to go from 2 to 4 inches of rain. Locally, we can get up to a half foot of rainfall. Coastal flood alerts from the Mid-Atlantic into the Northeast. Also, high wind warnings as well. And these waves are going to feast on our area beaches, really chewing them up with 12 to 14 foot waves. There are 25 footers offshore.
3: Amtrak says it's canceled train service between New York and Boston due to the nor'easter. Meanwhile, in Hawaii, Governor Josh Green announcing President Trump has approved a pre-landfall emergency declaration as Hurricane Nolo approaches the islands. The Chinese president wrapped up his state visit with a tour of the National Archives in D.C. Friday, along with President Trump. When asked, Trump said he did discuss Iran with Xi, but didn't give any...
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2: Let's find out what happened on this day back in 1789. Congress adopted 12 amendments to the Constitution and sent them to the states for ratification. 10 of those amendments were later ratified into the Bill of Rights. It was 1890. Grover Cleveland issued a presidential pardon for any Mormons who used to practice polygamy. It was 1967. The Doors released their second album, Strange Days. It was 1980. Led Zeppelin drummer John Bonham died in bed after a binge of when she downed 40 shots of vodka. It was 2005. Get Smart superstar Don Adams passed away at the age of 82. And it was 2018 that Bill Cosby was sentenced to 3 to 10 years in prison for sexual assault. Of course, he was later released.
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5: I'm WRBI meteorologist Megan Mulford with Southeastern Indiana's most reliable forecast. 48 overnight under partly cloudy skies, northeasterly winds at around 5 miles an hour. Highs level off around 69 Saturday, mainly sunny skies. Lows level off around 46 Saturday night, mainly clear skies. Currently, it's 59 degrees.
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1: ABC News, I'm Dave Packer. A nor'easter bearing down on the East Coast, bringing with it heavy rain and strong winds that could cause power outages and major flight disruptions up and down the East Coast. States of emergency declared in New Jersey and New York and the New York City area. They're bracing. ABC meteorologist Lee Goldberg.
2: Rainfall amounts, they're going to go from 2 to 4 inches of rain. Locally, we can get up to a half foot of rainfall. Coastal flood alerts from the mid-Atlantic into the northeast. Also, high wind warnings as well. And these waves are going to feast on our area beaches, really chewing them up with 12 to 14 foot waves. There are 25 footers offshore.
1: Amtrak says it's canceled train service between New York and Boston due to the

0: Nor'easter. Meanwhile, in Hawaii, Governor Josh Green announcing President Trump has approved a pre-landfall emergency declaration as Hurricane Nolo approaches the islands. The Chinese president wrapped up his state visit with a tour of the National Archives in D.C. Friday, along with President Trump. When asked, Trump said he did discuss Iran with Xi, but didn't give any details. ABC. The former head of a Michigan-based company taking heat for an AI-generated photo after it caused her to lose her job.
1: Last month, President Trump declared the renaming of Canada's Lake Ontario to Lake America. 2 weeks ago, Jane Smith posted an AI-generated picture of herself and three family members wearing Lake America sweatshirts, not as a political statement.
2: We were kind of poking fun at the fact that one of the Great Lakes' names were getting changed.
1: Smith's employer, Family First Credit Union, didn't get the joke, and she's been fired, telling ABC 12 in Flint, Michigan.
2: The AI can be dangerous in the fact that it can make people think something's real that's not.
1: Jim Ryan, ABC News.
0: For the first time since January 2025, mortgage rates have hit a 7% now. It's a likely impact from the rapidly changing bond market, where the U.S. 10-year note Friday closed at a 19-year high for the yield. The result, some would-be sellers might be holding on to their homes to try and lock in those cheaper rates rather than risk a higher cost on a newer mortgage. Dave Packer, ABC News.
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5: I'm WRBI meteorologist Megan Mulford with Southeastern Indiana's most reliable forecast. 48 overnight, under partly cloudy skies, northeasterly winds at around 5 miles an hour. Highs level off around 69 Saturday, mainly sunny skies. Lows level off around 46 Saturday night, mainly clear skies. Currently, it's 59 degrees.
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2: Now, today's reason to party. Here's my beautiful bride, Heidi Small. What do you have for me, Heidi?
3: Today is key lime pie day. I do like key lime pie.
2: Yeah, it is good.
3: And we hardly ever have it.
2: I know. We should get that more often.
3: But I do enjoy it. Anyway, I have a list of 27 key lime cocktails. I didn't even know there were so many that
2: you could
3: make that have that key lime flavor in them.
2: Yeah.
3: So, sent that over to you.
2: Okay. Well, I've got a link to all those drinks in the show notes for today at johnandheidishow.com.
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8: I'm WRBI meteorologist Megan Mulford with southeastern Indiana's most reliable forecast. 48 overnight under partly cloudy skies, northeasterly winds at around 5 miles an hour. Highs level off around 69 Saturday, mainly sunny skies. Lows level off around 46 Saturday night, mainly clear skies. Currently, it's 59 degrees.
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1: Now, surveys and studies and such, what seems like an annoying or destructive behavior in your children could actually be their way of learning, according to a new study. Researchers say children from the age 3 to 8 are naturally more distracted because their brains are wired to explore everything around them. Unlike adults who tend to focus on what they already know works, kids are more likely to try this and try that, even if it means making a bit of a mess or maybe accidentally breaking something. Researchers say this exploratory behavior actually helps children gather information and develop new skills. So the next time a child takes something apart to see what makes it tick, there might actually be some science behind all that chaos. Did you do that as a kid, take things apart?
2: I did not. My brother always did.
1: Oh, I did too. Maybe it's a guy thing. I don't know. But we would see, and we're like, how does this work? And we'd pull all the screws out, and we're like, oh, it does this, it does that. And then we'd put it all back together, and we're like, oh, no, it doesn't work anymore.
2: Yeah. That's why I never took things apart.
1: Like, why are my Barbie doll legs on backwards? I'm like, I'm pretty sure it came that way. That's exactly why. All right, surveys and studies and such on the John and Heidi Show.
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1: John and Heidi.
2: Now, big screen, little screen, Andrew Cohen, or Andy Cohen, is now his own, he calls it Jack Hole of the Day. So he has this little thing that he does on the internet. Now he is his own because he got called out by Julia Stiles on Dancing with the Stars for some comments that he made about her dancing. So when they did Watch What Happens Live, he said, "Julia, I am so sorry." Hours after she took the dance floor alongside Ezra Sosa for the first time and blew everyone away. So anyway, he said, "You know what? I'm going to be a little nicer to you. You killed it tonight. You did an amazing job. So you're going to have fun and you're going to have a great run." And Resident Evil hit the ground running at the box office during their opening. The director says the video game adaptation, it's a movie, but it was a video game first, grossed $55 million domestically, giving the long-running horror series the biggest debut in franchise history. So that's kind of cool if you're into that kind of thing. A lot of scary movies out right now because we're getting close to Halloween. And they get them in the theaters early so people can see them before Halloween. But this is the season.
3: Love scary movies.
2: She's a big fan. I'm a comedy guy. Big screen, little screen on the John and Heidi Show.
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2: I'm WRBI meteorologist Megan Mulford with Southeastern Indiana's most reliable forecast. 48 overnight, under partly cloudy skies, northeasterly winds at around 5 miles an hour. Highs level off around 69 Saturday, mainly sunny skies. Lows level off around 46 Saturday night, mainly clear skies. Right now, it's 58 degrees.
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1: ABC News, I'm Dave Packard. A nor'easter bringing dangerous flooding and storm-force winds up and down the East Coast. ABC's Matt Rivers at the Jersey Shore.
2: States of emergency in New York and New Jersey. Authorities on the Jersey Shore urging families to get to higher ground, while business owners race to shore up what they can.
3: You have to make sure that everything that's loose out there is secured.
2: 900 miles of storm warnings from the Outer Banks to Maine as a massive nor'easter crawls up the coast, packing 60-mile-an-hour winds and 12-foot waves.
1: The Supreme Court ruling 6-3 along ideological lines, giving the Trump administration the green light to use a federal citizenship database to verify voters. And President Trump and China's President Xi Jinping wrapped up their three-day summit in Washington. President Trump says he discussed Iran with the Chinese leader, but did not elaborate. This is ABC News. A win for the Trump administration in its effort to classify Anthropic as a supply chain risk.
4: An appeals court has denied an attempt by Anthropic to get its supply chain risk designation dropped. The court's majority opinion says the Pentagon had enough evidence to conclude that the company's artificial intelligence technology had built-in restrictions that could make it unreliable for military operations. It also rejected Anthropic's claims that the decision violated its rights to free speech and due process. In a statement, Anthropic says we respectfully disagree with the court's decision and that it's considering all options. Mike Dubusky, ABC News.
1: The Seattle City Council approving a ban on what some refer to as surveillance pricing. The new law prohibits major grocers from using AI and shoppers' personal data to set individualized prices. Shopper Kathy Allen.
5: Oh, man, I don't want them taking my data and telling me I'm going to have to pay more or less.
1: I'm Dave Packer, ABC News.
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8: I'm WRBI meteorologist Megan Mulford with southeastern Indiana's most reliable forecast. 48 overnight under partly cloudy skies, northeasterly winds at around 5 miles an hour. Highs level off around 69 Saturday, mainly sunny skies. Lows level off around 46 Saturday night, mainly clear skies. Right now, it's 58 degrees.
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Next thing you know, you try to be nice and some guy's getting too close, trying to pick you up, trying to get you to run. And I'm sure one of your friends is about to come over here, 'cause she's supposed to

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2: Heidi, did you know that a cat's whiskers are about as wide as its body? And they kind of act like
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3: Yeah, I think that's really cool.
2: 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So anyway, that's kind of a neat thing. So if you trim your cat's whiskers, they'll stop trying to... that how that works?
3: You shouldn't do that.
2: I don't know. I don't know how any of that works. I don't think you trim their whiskers. All right. We don't know everything, clearly, but now we know this.
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2: I'm WRBI meteorologist Megan Mulford with Southeastern Indiana's most reliable forecast. 48 overnight, under partly cloudy skies, northeasterly winds at around 5 miles an hour. Highs level off around 69 Saturday, mainly sunny skies. Lows level off around 46 Saturday night, mainly clear skies. Right now, it's 58 degrees.
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2: Time now for the joke of the day with my beautiful bride, Heidi Small. What do you have for me there, Heidi?
3: I have two.
2: All right. That means one's a stinker.
3: What do you call an alligator in a vest?
2: I have no idea.
3: An investigator.
2: See, there you go. That's a good one right there. You should have saved that for the second one. That should have been your closer, Heidi. That's comedy gold.
3: Why does Snoop Dogg use an umbrella?
2: Why?
3: Faux drizzle.
2: You had two good ones today. Okay, maybe not. But I mean, way better. Way better than
3: way
2: we
3: Way better
2: had.
3: Than usual. Yeah,
2: yeah, Friday was horrible. All right, that is your joke of the day on the John and Heidi Show.
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1: I'm WRBI meteorologist Megan Mulford with Southeastern Indiana's most reliable forecast. 48 overnight, under partly cloudy skies, northeasterly winds at around 5 miles an hour. Highs level off around 69 Saturday, mainly sunny skies. Lows level off around 46 Saturday night, mainly clear skies. Right now, it's 58 degrees.
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1: ABC News, I'm Dave Packer. A nor'easter bearing down on the East Coast, bringing with it heavy rain and strong winds that could cause power outages and major flight disruptions up and down the East Coast. States of emergency declared in New Jersey and New

0: York and the New York City area, they're bracing. ABC meteorologist Lee Goldberg.
1: Rainfall amounts, they're going to go from 2 to 4 inches of rain. Locally, we can get up to a half foot of rainfall. Coastal flood alerts from the mid-Atlantic into the northeast. Also, high wind warnings as well. And these waves are going to feast on our area beaches, really chewing them up with 12 to 14 foot waves. There are 25 footers offshore.
0: Amtrak says it's canceled train service between New York and Boston due to the nor'easter. Meanwhile, in Hawaii, Governor Josh Green announcing President Trump has approved a landfall emergency declaration as Hurricane Nolo approaches the islands. The Chinese president wrapped up his state visit with a tour of the National Archives in D.C. Friday, along with President Trump. When asked, Trump said he did discuss Iran with Xi, but didn't give any details. ABC. The former head of a Michigan-based company taking heat for an AI-generated photo after it caused her to lose her job.
2: Last month, President Trump declared the renaming of Canada's Lake Ontario to Lake America. 2 weeks ago, Jane Smith posted an AI-generated picture of herself and three family members wearing Lake America sweatshirts, not as a political statement.
3: We were kind of poking fun at the fact that one of the Great Lakes' names were getting changed.
2: Smith's employer, Family First Credit Union, didn't get the joke, and she's been fired, telling ABC 12 in Flint, Michigan.
3: The AI can be dangerous in the fact that it can make people think something's real that's not.
2: Jim Ryan, ABC News.
0: For the first time since January 2025, mortgage rates have hit a 7% now. It's a likely impact from the rapidly changing bond market, where the U.S. 10-year note Friday closed at a 19-year high for the yield. The result, some would-be sellers might be holding on to their homes to try and lock in those cheaper rates rather than risk a higher cost on a newer mortgage. Dave Packer, ABC News.
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6: WRBI meteorologist Megan Mulford with southeastern Indiana's most reliable forecast. Lows dip down to about 48 overnight under partly cloudy skies, northeast winds at around 5 miles an hour. Mainly sunny Saturday, daytime highs approaching 69. Saturday night, lows level off around 46. Right now, it's 58 degrees.
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2: Time now for the scoop of the day. 54% of adults say stress or anxiety disrupts their sleep. Is that what disrupts your sleep, Heidi? Because you're not sleeping well. Is it stress?
3: I think it's just old age and menopause is what disrupts my sleep.
2: But. Okay. I was just trying to wipe something off the screen. It turns out it was a period. It's on the document.
3: Okay.
2: I'm over rubbing the screen. I'm like, why is that not coming off? And then I realized, wait a minute, that's punctuation just misplaced. All right, moving on. You've heard of couples having a sleep divorce to keep everyone happy. Well, now there's what's called a food divorce. It's the latest relationship trend. It refers to couples who live together, but they break up at dinner time, eating separate meals on separate schedules. A relationship therapist by the name of Aaron Pash says meal planning, cooking, and dishes can create so much daily friction that some couples simply take food out of the equation. Mismatched schedules, mismatched diets, meal prep burnout, and medications like Ozempic are adding fuel to the trend. The problem? Studies suggest couples who regularly eat together report greater relationship satisfaction.
3: Yep.
2: They say the solution may be simple. Separate the food, but keep the same quality time together. Here's what I will tell you. We've been married now 26 years. Been together 27 years. As of right now, this is like the time of our when we met 27 years ago. There are things that I have adjusted in my diet because I didn't like them before, but I do now because my wife has she's exposed me to things that I didn't even think I would like. And I had never tried broccoli in my life until I was about 40. Yeah. And now I love broccoli.
3: Yeah.
2: So here's the thing. Maybe what you should do is everybody should just try to work together.
3: I think it's really important to dine together, and it's very important to still sleep together.
2: And it doesn't mean you have to eat the exact same thing. You know, if you like this and they like that, you can have some things that are similar but different. But I'm saying, boy, spend time together. Otherwise, get used to spending time alone. There you go. Scoop of the day on the John and Heidi Show.
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3: I'm WRBI meteorologist Megan Mulford with southeastern Indiana's most reliable forecast. Lows dip down to about 48 overnight under partly cloudy skies, northeast winds at around 5 miles an hour. Mainly sunny Saturday, daytime highs approaching 69. Saturday night, lows level off around 46. Currently, it's 57 degrees.
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knocked on his screen door and he said, Lord, what you need, boys? And they said, you know all the others went and cashed out. We got the subdivision all mapped out. It'll sit right here on this land. And you could leave town a rich man. 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
2: Time now for the movie quote of the day. Again, these guys, you're making it too easy. From 1984. And if Heidi gets this wrong, we are going to have a major problem. Wax on, wax off.
3: Oh, cried again.
2: Yeah. What is this? Movie quotes for beginners? All of them lately have been such easy. I'm like, guys, what are we doing? But then again, there was a while there where a guy sent in so many that were difficult. I'm like, do these movies even exist? If you'd like to submit a movie quote, you can do that at johnandheidishow.com.
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6: WRBI meteorologist Megan Mulford with Southeastern Indiana's most reliable forecast. 48 overnight, under partly cloudy skies, northeasterly winds at around 5 miles an hour. Daytime highs approaching 69, Saturday, ample sunshine expected. Lows dip down to about 46 Saturday night. Currently, it's 57 degrees.
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1: ABC News, I'm Dave Packer. A nor'easter bringing dangerous flooding and storm-force winds up and down the East Coast. ABC's Matt Rivers at the Jersey Shore.
2: States of emergency in New York and New Jersey. Authorities on the Jersey Shore urging families to get to higher ground while business owners race to shore up what they can.
3: You have to make sure that everything that's loose out there is secured.
2: 900 miles of storm warnings from the Outer Banks to Maine as a massive nor'easter crawls up the coast, packing 60-mile-an-hour winds and 12-foot waves.
1: The Supreme Court ruling 6-3 along ideological lines, giving the Trump administration the green light to use a federal citizenship database to verify voters. And President Trump and China's President Xi Jinping wrapped up their three-day summit in Washington. President Trump says he discussed Iran with the Chinese leader, but did not elaborate. This is ABC News. A win for the Trump administration in its effort to classify Anthropic as a supply chain risk.
4: An appeals court has denied an attempt by Anthropic to get its supply chain risk designation dropped. The court's majority opinion says the Pentagon had enough evidence to conclude that the company's artificial intelligence technology had built-in restrictions that could make it unreliable for military operations. It also rejected Anthropic's claims that the decision violated its rights to free speech and due process. In a statement, Anthropic says we respectfully disagree with the court's decision and that it's considering all options. Mike Dubusky, ABC News.
1: The Seattle City Council approving a ban on what some refer to as surveillance pricing. The new law prohibits major grocers from using AI and shoppers' personal data to set individualized prices. Shopper Kathy Allen.
5: Oh, man, I don't want them taking my data and telling me I'm going to have to pay more or less.
1: I'm Dave Packer.

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3: WRBI meteorologist Megan Mulford with southeastern Indiana's most reliable forecast. 48 overnight, under partly cloudy skies, northeasterly winds at around 5 miles an hour. Daytime highs approaching 69, Saturday, ample sunshine expected. Lows dip down to about 46 Saturday night. Currently, it's 57 degrees.
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3: Final day of Pez information.
2: I like this,
3: and that
2: too.
3: Makes me kind of sad.
2: Yeah, what do we got?
3: The best-selling Pez dispenser of all time is the Santa Claus.
2: I was going to just say Santa Claus.
3: Yep. The rarest Pez dispenser was one with an astronaut helmet as its topper, prepared for the 1982 World's Fair in Knoxville, Tennessee. Only two were ever made, a blue one and a white one. One sold for $32,000 on eBay.
2: Well, I will not be getting you one of those.
3: Sorry. Probably not.
2: No.
3: And the other rarest Pez dispenser was a set of two depicting Prince William and Kate Middleton to commemorate their 2011 wedding, and the only ones were sold for $13,360, with the proceeds going to charity.
2: Well, that's kind of cool.
3: Yeah.
2: That's fascinating.
3: And that's it. We're all done with Pez.
2: All right.
3: And that's all news to me.
2: That is also news to me.
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2: WRBI meteorologist Megan Mulford with Southeastern Indiana's most reliable forecast. 48 overnight, under partly cloudy skies, northeasterly winds at around 5 miles an hour. Daytime highs approaching 69, Saturday, ample sunshine expected. Lows dip down to about 46 Saturday night. Currently 56.
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1: John and Heidi.
2: Fun fact for you, Heidi.
3: What's that, John?
2: There was a real World War II hero named G.I. Joe.
3: Oh, that's cool.
2: Yeah, he was a carrier pigeon.
3: Oh.
2: Yeah, how cool is that? Fun fact for you, Heidi.
3: What's that, John?
2: The highest wave ever surfed was as tall as a 10-story building. Can you imagine?
3: That's crazy. That would be terrifying.
2: That would be very, very scary. Fun fact for you, Heidi.
3: What's that, John?
2: To cook an egg on a sidewalk, it would need to be 158 degrees Fahrenheit or 70 degrees Celsius.
3: Yikes.
2: So probably not going to be doing that. Fun fact for you, Heidi.
3: What's that, John?
2: Ants breathe, but they don't have lungs. No insects do. I didn't realize
3: so
2: they didn't.
3: They breathe?
2: They breathe without lungs. I don't know.
3: Huh.
2: I don't understand the anatomy of an ant.
3: I don't either.
2: All right. We'll do one final fun fact for you,
3: What's
2: Heidi.
3: What's that, John?
2: Astronauts who come back from a spacewalk have described space as smelling anything from seared steak to hot metal or welding fumes. Mm. So that's apparently what it smells like in outer space. So I don't know.
3: I think seared steak smells a lot different than hot metal. So that's bizarre.
2: Yeah, so probably the seared part. I don't know. I'll take your word for it. I'm going to stay right here. Several fun facts. Now you know. Thanks for listening to the John and Heidi Show.
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6: I'm WRBI meteorologist Megan Mulford with southeastern Indiana's most reliable forecast. 48 overnight, under partly cloudy skies, northeasterly winds at around 5 miles an hour. Daytime highs approaching 69, Saturday, ample sunshine expected. Lows dip down to about 46 Saturday night. Right now, it's 54 degrees.
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1: ABC News, I'm Dave Packer. A nor'easter bearing down on the East Coast, bringing with it heavy rain and strong winds that could cause power outages and major flight disruptions up and down the East Coast. States of emergency declared in New Jersey and New York and the New York City area. They're bracing. ABC meteorologist Lee Goldberg.
2: Rainfall amounts, they're going to go from 2 to 4 inches of rain. Locally, we could get up to a half foot of rainfall. Coastal flood alerts from the Mid-Atlantic into the Northeast. Also, high wind warnings as well. And these waves are going to feast on our area beaches, really chewing them up with 12 to 14 foot waves. There are 25 footers offshore.
1: Amtrak says it's canceled train service between New York and Boston due to the nor'easter. Meanwhile, in Hawaii, Governor Josh Green and announcing President Trump has approved a pre-landfall emergency declaration as Hurricane Nolo approaches the islands. The Chinese president wrapped up his state visit with a tour of the National Archives in D.C. Friday, along with President Trump. When asked, Trump said he did discuss Iran with Xi, but didn't give any details. ABC. The former head of a Michigan-based company taking heat for an AI-generated photo after it caused her to lose her job.
3: Last month, President Trump declared the renaming of Canada's Lake Ontario to Lake America. 2 weeks ago, Jane Smith posted an AI-generated picture of herself and three family members wearing Lake America sweatshirts, not as a political statement.
4: We were kind of poking fun at the fact that one of the Great Lakes' names were getting changed.
3: Smith's employer, Family First Credit Union, didn't get the joke, and she's been fired, telling ABC 12 in Flint, Michigan.
4: The AI can be dangerous in the fact that it can make people think something's real that's not.
3: Jim Ryan, ABC News.
1: For the first time since January 2025, mortgage rates have hit a 7%.

0: Now, it's a likely impact from the rapidly changing bond market, where the U.S. 10-year note Friday closed at a 19-year high for the yield. The result, some would-be sellers might be holding on to their homes to try and lock in those cheaper rates rather than risk a higher cost on a newer mortgage. Dave Packer, ABC News.
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3: I'm WRBI. Meteorologist Megan Mulford with Southeastern Indiana's most reliable forecast. Ample sunshine expected today, with daytime highs approaching 69. Northeast winds at around 5 miles an hour. Lows dip down to about 46 tonight. Clear skies. Highs around 70 tomorrow. Ample sunshine expected. Currently, it's 54 degrees.
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2: Time now for some weird news. Forget therapy. Forget meditation. San Francisco has discovered the healing power of screaming at water. Yeah, more than 100 people gathered at the ocean last Saturday for a group guttural scream at the sea. I think we need to do this. It can be any body of water, Heidi. We can do this at, you know, a creek or at a lake. But apparently everybody had something to get off their chest, and the organizers cited rent as one of the things. AI made some people mad. Anger at the general misery of modern life was one of the reasons to scream. They all screamed at the Pacific Ocean, but there was nothing specifically the same for all of these people. They were all screaming about different things. There was even a screaming contest judged on the volume and the length and the style of screaming. So I'm pretty sure we're going to have to do a little scream therapy around here, because that sounds...
3: That is ridiculous.
2: It does sound ridiculous, but if we charge like $50 to be a part of it, make some bank. All right. Kind of bizarre. Weird news on the John and Heidi Show.
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7: I'm WRBI meteorologist Megan Mulford with Southeastern Indiana's most reliable forecast. Ample sunshine expected today, with daytime highs approaching 69. Northeast winds at around 5 miles an hour.

0: lows dip down to about 46 tonight. Clear skies. Highs around 70 tomorrow. Ample sunshine expected. Currently, it's 54 degrees.
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2: Time now for the question of the day. 1% of people say that touching this grosses them out. I'm going to tell you right now, you can give yours to me. I'll gladly take it. 1% of people don't want to touch this because it grosses them out. What is it?
3: Well.
2: No, money, cash.
3: Oh.
2: Yeah.
3: Oh.
2: Yeah. The look on your face was telling me it was going to be something naughty. That is not the answer.
3: Okay.
2: No, the answer, 1% of people say touching money, cash, grosses them out.
3: That's interesting.
2: 1%? That's a lot of people,
3: that
2: man.
3: That seems like an awful lot of people.
2: Yeah, anyway.
3: But, I mean, when you do think about, you don't know where the money has been. And
2: yeah, I don't stick it in my mouth or anything, so.
3: Yeah.
2: Anyway,
3: interesting.
2: That is your question of the day on the John and Heidi Show.
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7: I'm WRBI meteorologist Megan Mulford with Southeastern Indiana's most reliable forecast. Ample sunshine expected today with daytime highs approaching 69. Northeast winds at around 5 miles an hour. Lows dip down to about 46 tonight. Clear skies. Highs around 70 tomorrow. Ample sunshine expected. Currently, it's 52 degrees.
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1: ABC News, I'm Dave Packer. A nor'easter bringing dangerous flooding and storm-force winds up and down the East Coast. ABC's Matt Rivers at the Jersey Shore.
2: States of emergency in New York and New Jersey. Authorities on the Jersey Shore urging families to get to higher ground, while business owners race to shore up what they can.
3: You have to make sure that everything that's loose out there is secured.
2: 900 miles of storm warnings from the Outer Banks to Maine as a massive nor'easter crawls up the coast, packing 60-mile-an-hour winds and 12-foot waves.
1: The Supreme Court ruling 6-3 along ideological lines, giving the Trump administration the green light to use a federal citizenship database to verify voters. And President Trump and China's President Xi Jinping wrapped up their three-day summit in Washington. President Trump says he discussed Iran with the Chinese leader, but did not elaborate. This is ABC News. A win for the Trump administration in its effort to classify Anthropic as a supply chain risk.
4: An appeals court has denied an attempt by Anthropic to get its supply chain risk designation dropped. The court's majority opinion says the Pentagon had enough evidence to conclude that the company's artificial intelligence technology had built-in restrictions that could make it unreliable for military operations. It also rejected Anthropic's claims that the decision violated its rights to free speech and due process. In a statement, Anthropic says, "We respectfully disagree with the court's decision and that it's considering all options." Mike Dubusky, ABC News.
1: The Seattle City Council approving a ban on what some refer to as surveillance pricing. The new law prohibits major grocers from using AI and shoppers' personal data to set individualized prices. Shopper Kathy Allen.
5: Oh, man, I don't want them taking my data and telling me I'm going to have to pay more or less.
1: I'm Dave Packer, ABC News.
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12: I'm WRBI meteorologist Megan Mulford with Southeastern Indiana's most reliable forecast. Ample sunshine expected today, with daytime highs approaching 69. Northeast winds at around 5 miles an hour. Lows dip down to about 46 tonight. Clear skies. Highs around 70 tomorrow. Ample sunshine expected. Currently, it's 52 degrees.
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2: Time now for something special with Heidi Small. What do you have for me there, Heidi?
3: One final day of phrases translated to what they say in other countries.
2: I'm going to miss these.
3: In English, we like to say it's better to be safe than sorry.
2: Yeah, I've heard that.
3: Say that one quite a bit.
2: I say it a lot, yeah, actually.
3: In French, they say prevention is better than cure.
2: There you go. That's nice.
3: In Italian, they say better an egg today than a chicken tomorrow.
2: Okay.
3: Japanese, they say later, worry less, start from safety is better.
2: It sounds like they translated it all wrong.
3: Yeah. Chinese, being careful can help one sail a ship for 10,000 years.
2: Okay. Well, that's.
3: And in Russian, it is God protects the safe.
2: Well, there you go. I like all of
3: those. Yeah. And we're all done with those.
2: Did you get the thing that I printed off for
3: you? I did. I will be using those tomorrow.
2: We had a listener that sent that to me to say, hey, this is for Heidi, because I know you had mentioned you were running out of those. And they're like, I got these.
3: Good.
2: So I did not do the research, but I will take their word for it.
3: I will be using them tomorrow.
2: There you go. If you come across something that you're like, oh, you know what? We need to send this to John and Heidi. You can do that right through our website, johnandheidishow.com.
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7: I'm WRBI meteorologist Megan Mulford with Southeastern Indiana's most reliable forecast. Ample sunshine expected today, with daytime highs approaching 69. Northeast winds at around 5 miles an hour. Lows dip down to about 46 tonight. Clear skies. Highs around 70 tomorrow. Ample sunshine expected. Currently, it's 52 degrees.
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1: The John and Heidi Show.
2: Time now for the list. It's the weekend. That means the funniest tweets of the week from women. I don't know. I don't choose these, by the way. I had somebody go, why only from women? What's that all about? I'm like, talk to Huffington Post, man.
3: Yeah, it's just a list.
2: It's not me. Beyonce should do a 3-month residency and call it 90 Day Beyonce. There's a movie called 90 Day Fiance.
3: So. Oh, okay.
2: Heidi looked very confused.
3: Yeah, I've not seen that movie.
2: Okay. Is it funnier now that you know that's what it meant?
3: Kind of.
2: Okay. How about this one? Get ready for bed with me as I do a 6-step skincare routine and then sleep on the pillow my dog's been laying on all day. Oh. How about this one? If you are 40 and want to look younger, just tell people you're 50. Follow me for more beauty tips.
3: I've heard that one before. That is funny.
2: And we'll do one more. She'll be coming around the mountain when she comes. Great. Still no ETA, though.
3: When she comes. She'll be there when she gets there.
2: When she comes. All right. That is the funniest tweets of the week from women on the John and Heidi Show.
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4: ABC News, I'm Dave Packer. A nor'easter bearing down on the East Coast, bringing with it heavy rain and strong winds that could cause power outages and major flight disruptions up and down the East Coast. States of emergency declared in New Jersey and New York and the New York City area. They're bracing. ABC meteorologist Lee Goldberg.
5: Rainfall amounts, they're going to go from 2 to 4 inches of rain. Locally, we can get up to a half foot of rainfall. Coastal flood alerts from the mid-Atlantic into the northeast. Also, high wind warnings as well. And these waves are going to feast on our area beaches, really chewing them up with 12 to 14 foot waves. There are 25 footers offshore.
4: Amtrak says it's canceled train service between New York and Boston due to the nor'easter. Meanwhile, in Hawaii, Governor Josh Green announcing President Trump has approved a pre-landfall emergency declaration as Hurricane Nolo approaches the islands. The Chinese president wrapped up his state visit with a tour of the National Archives in D.C. Friday, along with President Trump. When asked, Trump said he did discuss Iran with Xi, but didn't give any...
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1: We always like to wrap things up around here with good news, and I think this is such a cool idea. Colorado's massive wildlife overpass has reduced animal collisions by 91%.
2: Oh, wow.
1: Yeah, for decades, Interstate 25 in Colorado stood in the way of wildlife, who's been there way longer than we have, trying to get to the other side. Well, now a massive wildlife bridge is giving animals a safe way to cross. The results have been nothing short of remarkable. Since opening back in December, North America's largest wildlife overpass has helped reduce animal vehicle collisions by 91%. So here's the thing. It's just like a bridge that's got grass on it so that they can run across there. But there's not like these animals have a sign that they can read that says, hey, to cross safely, go over here. I'm just saying, they figured it out on their own. I think that's the coolest thing. It's 209 feet by 200 feet, and it goes right over the top of the interstate. Before crossing was built, wildlife collisions were a regular occurrence, with about one deer being hit every day during peak migration. Now that's completely different. Again, 91% decrease.
2: Yeah, that's crazy.
1: And he says the overpass, the guy that put this article out, said it's not just for the big animals. Bears, deers, coyotes, other animals are using crossing, but they say there's a bunch of smaller critters that run across as well. The area is home to federally threatened preebles, meadow jumping mouse, and they are crossing. Northern leopard frogs, other small reptiles, amphibians, rodents, and more. They all need safe passage. So I think this is cool. I hope we see this kind of thing happen in more places. I've got a link to it in the show notes for today at johnandheidishow.com. Time to say goodbye, Heidi.
2: Goodbye, Heidi.
1: Goodbye, everybody. Thank you for listening to the John and Heidi Show.
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9: I'm WRBI meteorologist Megan Mulford with Southeastern Indiana's most reliable forecast. Ample sunshine expected today, with daytime highs approaching 69. Northeast winds at around 5 miles an hour. Lows dip down to about 46 tonight. Clear skies. Highs around 70 tomorrow. Ample sunshine expected. Currently, it's 51 degrees.
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1: I'm Tom Snape in the WRBI newsroom. We have this reminder that Hoosier Hills Regional Water District will flush water lines next week and throughout October. Starting Monday and going through October 15th, lines north of Milan and Ripley and Franklin counties will be flushed. Between October 15th and the 30th, they'll flush water lines south of Milan and Ripley and Dearborn counties. Hoosier Hills says customers should expect periods of little or no water and possibly discolored H2O during the flushing process. Batesville Main Street's new executive director met the public at a meet and greet in AMIC conference room Friday morning. Rebecca Porter says she's excited about her new role.
2: I want to collaborate with the board and collaborate with other community members to make Batesville a great place to live and bring some vitality to it. So I'm ready for the challenge.
1: Porter says she thinks Batesville has good momentum when it comes to where the downtown area is headed.
2: Instead of trying to reinvent the wheel, kind of build on the programs and events that we have. What I'm really excited about is the Ward School. I got to sit in a design committee meeting and see how that's coming along and just ready to see future events and how we can improve upon those.
1: She began her new duties on Monday. 28 households across 15 Indiana counties are the beneficiaries of the 18th round of the state's connectivity program, which is awarding nearly $134,000 to expand broadband access. In our area, Southeastern Indiana REMC will receive over $9,000 to provide internet service to two homes in Ripley County. Broadband providers are required to complete their projects within 9 months of the contract date. Indiana is turning to new technology to speed up cleanup following last month's severe storms and flooding.
3: Crews have already removed nearly 80,000 cubic yards of debris, but hundreds of thousands more remain. The state is using drones and helicopters to locate and identify debris. Kevin Guthrie heads Indiana's Debris Removal Task Force.
4: In the past, that would have been human beings going out and physically looking at all of that. We were able to shave months off the assessment. I actually saw it correctly identify approximately a 4 foot long 2x4 as construction debris instead of a tree.
3: Crews are working 12-hour days, 7 days a week. FEMA will reimburse Indiana for 75% of eligible debris removal costs. The state and local governments will share the remaining expense.
1: That is Joe Ellery reporting. The Ripley County Community Foundation is out with this year's Chalktoberfest winners. Megan Bauer came in first in the adult division. Bella Weberding was first in the high school division. And Lucy Yatsko took top honors in the junior high division. This year's theme was America's 250th. The annual chalk art competition took place a week ago today at Bricktoberfest in Osgood. South Ripley senior Tanner McCarty has been named a commended student in the 2027 National Merit Scholarship Program. The distinction recognizes students who demonstrate exceptional academic promise through performance on the 2025 preliminary SAT National Merit Scholarship Qualifying Test. McCarty is among 34,000 commended students nationwide who are being honored for excellent academic promise. I'm Tom Snape with news on 103.9 WRBI. 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
1: With a check of WRBI Sports, I'm Tom Snape. In Week 6 high school football action heard last night on the Sports Voice, Class 3A number 2 Lawrenceburg held off Batesville 35-20, and Class 4A number 1 East Central rallied to knock off Harrison 24-21 to win the I-74 border war. Elsewhere around the area, it was Franklin County over Greensburg 30-8. Class 1A number 4 Milan clobbered Brown County 64-0. North Decatur dispatched Linton Stockton 28-6. Paoli got past South Decatur 36-34. And Madison edged South Dearborn 18-14. The Toronto Blue Jays got past the Cincinnati Reds 6-5 in the series Little Lifter north of the border last night. Red shortstop Ellie De La Cruz stole third base in the top of the third inning to join the 30-30 club. De La Cruz is just

0: fourth player in Reds history to hit 30 home runs and steal 30 bases in a season, joining Eric Davis, Barry Larkin, and Brandon Phillips in the 30-30 club. The Reds hope to gain a split in the series this afternoon. Brett Lauder is scheduled to start for Cincinnati. Coverage begins at 2:37. In college football, number 5 Indiana slid past Northwestern 29-23. The Hoosiers have won 20 in a row and are 4-0 overall and 1-0 in the Big Ten. Coming up this afternoon, third-ranked Notre Dame visits Purdue. Cincinnati Bengals kick off AFC North play tomorrow on the road against the Pittsburgh Steelers, and the Indianapolis Colts open AFC South play at home against the Houston Texans. Both games kick off at 1 p.m. The sixth-seeded Indiana Fever takes on the number 3 seed and defending WNBA champion Las Vegas Aces to open the best-of-3 first-round playoff series tomorrow. Tip-off in Sin City is at 4 p.m. Tom Snape, WRBI Sports.
1: I'm WRBI meteorologist Paul Frobley with Southeastern Indiana's most reliable forecast. Ample sunshine expected today with daytime highs approaching 69. Winds out of the northeast around 5 miles per hour. Lows around 46. Tonight, clear skies. Daytime highs approaching 70 tomorrow. Ample sunshine expected. Currently 51.
2: 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Hi, everyone. I'm Craig Orndorff. Welcome to Weekend in the Country, the show where we listen to the country music memories. Greetings, my friends. It's so good to be with you once again as we get ready for another edition of the show that features some of the greatest country music of our lifetime. And we'll do that with the Vintage Countdown, featuring the biggest hits from this week in our spotlight year. And along with the great music, we'll remember the times with information, tidbits, and mementos from those days gone by. And today our subject of study is late September 1982. That's right, we're heading back 44 years and we'll play the most popular country hits in America from that week. Well, that's what's on the agenda today, so let's begin this weekend in the country. And we start the festivities at number 20 with Gary Morris, Dreams Die Hard.
3: Some

Gary Morris was just starting to hit his stride here in September of 1982. Dreams Die Hard was the third top 20 single from his self-titled debut album, and it was sitting at number 20 this week for the Fort Worth, Texas native, on its way off the survey after hitting number 15. Well, the guys at number 19 this week had definitely hit their stride. In fact, they were in full sprint. Here's Alabama, Close Enough to Perfect. Sometimes

0: Close enough to perfect. That's Alabama at number 19 this week in 1982, heading up to number 1. It would become the 8th straight chart topper for Randy Owen, Jeff Cook, Teddy Gentry, and Mark Herndon. We have gone back 44 Septembers on today's show, when the President of the United States was Ronald Reagan. And economically, in September of 82, we were feeling the double dip of a recession. We seemed to be coming out of it earlier this year, but news that came out this weekend showed that economic indicators declined for the first time in 5 months, and in fact, growth for the third quarter was negative 1.5%. Last year, it was almost 5%. Next year at this time, we would be booming with growth of more than 8%. The tax cuts in 81 had a lot to do with it, and while things were still a little sluggish as we entered the fall, a good sign was that inflation was dropping. And that was the subject of the president's radio address this weekend.
1: My fellow Americans, I'd like to talk to you today about a piece of news that spells real hope for everyone. I'm talking about the economic war we're waging together and winning against enemy number one, inflation. Memories fade quickly. Only a short time ago, we were told double-digit inflation was here to stay for the rest of this decade. At one point in 1980, inflation was zooming at an annual rate of 18%. In these less than 2 years, inflation has been cut more than in half, down to 5.1% so far this year.
0: President Reagan tooting the administration's horn, with inflation more in control in September of 1982. Now, if you're on the chart this week, you don't mind inflation. And the song at number 18 is on its way up. It's by Lee Greenwood, She's Lying.

0: And Lee was a little older than most new artists, quote unquote. He was 39 years old and a native of Southgate, California. And that record was heading up to number 7 on the chart, his second top 10. And he would be a regular there as his next 15 releases would all make the top 10.
1: A very important message from Burger King.
2: At this time, we'd like to offer our sympathy to McDonald's and Wendy's. You see, the Whopper beat the Big Mac for best taste overall among consumers of both burgers. In a similar test, we beat Wendy's single. Now that may have surprised McDonald's and Wendy's. Well, so we just wanted to say, it's okay, guys. Winning isn't everything, but it sure is fun.
3: Aren't you hungry for Burger King now?
0: Well, that commercial started a burger war. McDonald's actually sued, and the top man at Wendy's disputed Burger King's survey and called for a nationwide taste test. And in October, BK would double down, giving a free second Whopper to anybody who said the Whopper beat the Big Mac. McDonald's didn't get its injunction, but Burger King agreed to phase out its ads. And by the way, the actress in that commercial was Elizabeth Shue. Well, we've got a hankering for record number 17 this week in 1982. It's by the Statler Brothers.

Just like Gary Morris back at number 20, this was Lee Greenwood's third single from his debut album. She's Lying at number 18 this week in 1982.

0: Those are the Statler Brothers, Harold and Don Reed, Phil Balsley and Lou DeWitt. Whatever. Song number 17 today in 1982, down after peaking at number 7. We're listening to 44-year-old memories on this weekend in the country.
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3: Today's stroll down memory lane takes us back 44 years to September of 1982. And we've got the biggest country hits in America from that weekend. And coming in at number 16 was Don Williams. He sings Mistakes.

That's Don Williams and Mistakes, record number 16 this week in 1982. Don Williams had not missed the top 10 with a single since 1974, and he wouldn't with this one either. It would top out at number 3. Let's get the weather report from early autumn of 82. Well, as I went through my notes, the first thing I came across was unusual rains for California this weekend. Turns out that moisture was from the remnants of Hurricane Olivia. The storm took out half of

raisin crop, a quarter of the wine crop, and a tenth of California's tomato crop. The rain totaled more than 7 inches in California, along with northern Utah. Salt Lake City had its wettest September ever, as they got just over 7 inches of rain. Total losses in the storm, $325 million, mainly from agriculture. Well, also on the map this weekend, there was rain in the mid-Atlantic, and it was a chilly September in 1982. Daytime highs were only in the 40s around the lakes, and there was record cold in the south this past week. Morning lows in the 40s in Alabama, Louisiana, Georgia, and North Florida. And 2 weeks earlier, there had been 8 inches of snow in Montana. Those were the elements we were getting here in late September of 1982. And we head back to the Billboard Hot Country Singles chart this week at number 15. Here's Gene Watson, This Dream's on Me. You said you

On the countdown this week in 82, seven of the artists were Texas natives, including the performer that awaits at number one. But we just heard back-to-back Lone Star Boys, Don Williams from Floydada, and there from Palestine, Gene Watson, This Dream's on Me. That got as high as number 8 on the survey, but it was down to number 15 this week in 1982.

The Nissan Sentra, replacement of the Datsun 210 here in the USA in 1982. 58 miles a gallon on the highway, and a price tag in the $6,000 range. Motor Trend's Car of the Year was the Chevy Camaro Z28. The import, the Toyota Celica Supra. The best-selling car this year was the Ford Escort. It had a noisy engine, not much power, and wasn't very fast. But they sold a lot of them, and

It got better over the years, but the best-selling vehicle was the Ford F-150. And in country music this weekend in 82, the 14th best-selling record was this one, Dancing Your Memory Away by Charlie McLean. It's

0: Out of Memphis, that's Charlie McLean. She was 26 years old here in the early autumn of 1982, and she was the youngest member on the top 20 this week. That was Dancing Your Memory Away, her fifth consecutive top 10. And after making it up to number 3, it was down to number 14 this week.
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3: I'm WRBI meteorologist Paul Frobley with Southeastern Indiana's most reliable forecast. Ample sunshine expected today with daytime highs approaching 69. Winds out of the northeast around 5 miles per hour. Lows around 46. Tonight, clear skies. Daytime highs approaching 70 tomorrow. Ample sunshine expected. Currently 51.
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0: I'm Craig Orndorff, coming to you from the Shenandoah Valley of Virginia. Today, we've gone back to the fourth weekend of September in 1982. And we're counting down the hits according to the Billboard Hot Country Singles Chart. And it's Crystal Gayle at number 13, Living in These Troubled Times.

Living in These Troubled Times. That's Crystal Gayle at number 13 this week in 1982, heading up to number 9. Crystal was born Brenda Gayle Webb. She was the baby of the family out of 8, with sister Loretta Lynn number 2 in the lineup. Now, Crystal was just 19 when she got a recording contract with Decca, but they asked her to change her name because they also had Brenda Lee, and they didn't want to have two Brendas in the same genre. And it was Loretta who suggested the name Crystal to go along with her real middle name, and Brenda Gayle Webb became Crystal Gayle. Well, the countdown rolls on from this final week of September 1982, and we're up to number 12. Here's Willie Nelson doing his version of Let It Be Me.

0: Let It Be Me was a popular French song in the mid-50s, and in 1957 it was given English lyrics by songwriter Manny Curtis and first performed by pop singer Jill Corey. Now, some of you older baseball fans may remember that Jill Corey was married to Pittsburgh Pirates third baseman Don Hoke. Well, she took Let It Be Me into the Hot 100, but 3 years later, 1960, the Everly Brothers made it one of their big hits, reaching the top 10. And Willie Nelson's rendition would top out at number 2 on the country chart, and it was holding spot number 12 this week, 44 years ago. As September 1982 is in the showcase today on Weekend in the Country.
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3: Today we're recalling late September 1982. And among other things, we're doing that by playing the biggest country hits in the USA from that week. And we're up to number 11, where we find Ronnie Millsap. He Got You.

He Got You, that's Ronnie Millsap. I was at number 11 this week in 1982, the follow-up to Any Day Now, and this one also would hit the top of the chart, his 9th in a row and 20th of all time. Well, let's expand our horizon and go outside the top 20 from this week in 82. Well, the latest from Juice Newton was at number 24, and it was a cover of an old Brenda Lee song.

0: Break It To Me Gently was a hit for Brenda Lee in 1962, and 20 years later, it was a smash for Juice Newton. Sitting at number 24 this week in 1982, it would make it to number 2, and she'd win a Grammy for Best Country Vocal Performance. Now there was another big mover a little further down the survey that would hit number 1. It's Ricky Skaggs and Heartbroke.
1: Well, who-

0: Now that was a cover version too. Heartbroke was first recorded in 1980 by Rodney Crowell. But Ricky Skaggs has pretty much owned the song since 1982. He had it at number 39 this weekend, soon to become his third number one. Well, that's going to do it for hour number one of today's show. A quick break and then back to the hits from this week in 1982 on Weekend in the Country. 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
2: I'm Tom Snape in the WRBI newsroom. Batesville Main Street's new executive director met the public at a meet and greet in AMIC's conference room Friday morning. Rebecca Porter says she's excited about her new role.
3: I want to collaborate with the board and collaborate with other community members to make Batesville a great place to live and bring some vitality to it. So I'm ready for the challenge.
2: Porter says she thinks Batesville has good momentum when it comes to where the downtown area is headed.
3: Instead of trying to reinvent the wheel, kind of build on the programs and events that we have. What I'm really excited about is the Ward School. I got to sit in a design committee meeting and see how that's coming along and just ready to see future events and how we can improve upon those.
2: She began her new duties on Monday. We have this reminder that Hoosier Hills Regional Water District will flush water lines next week and throughout October. Starting Monday and going through October 15th, lines north of Milan and Ripley and Franklin counties will be flushed. Between October 15th and the 30th, they'll flush water lines south of Milan and Ripley and Dearborn counties. Hoosier Hills says customers should expect periods of little or no water and possibly discolored H2O during the flushing process. 28 households across 15 Indiana counties are the beneficiaries of the 18th round of the state's connectivity program, which is awarding nearly $134,000 to expand broadband access. In our area, Southeastern Indiana REMC will receive over $9,000 to provide internet service to two homes in Ripley County. Broadband providers are required to complete their projects within 9 months of the contract date. Indiana is turning to new technology to speed up cleanup following last month's severe storms and flooding.
4: Crews have already removed nearly 80,000 cubic yards of debris, but hundreds of thousands more remain. The state is using drones and helicopters to locate and identify debris. Kevin Guthrie heads Indiana's Debris Removal Task Force.
5: In the past, that would have been human beings going out and physically looking at all of that. We were able to shave months off the assessment. I actually saw it correctly identify approximately a 4-foot-long 2x4 as construction debris instead of a tree.
4: Crews are working 12-hour days, 7 days a week. FEMA will reimburse Indiana for 75% of eligible debris removal costs. The state and local governments will share the remaining expense.
2: That is Joe Ellery reporting. South Ripley senior Tanner McCarty has been named a commended student in the 2027 National Merit Scholarship Program. The distinction recognizes students who demonstrate exceptional academic promise through performance on the 2020

0: a 5 preliminary SAT National Merit Scholarship qualifying test. McCarty is among 34,000 commended students nationwide who are being honored for excellent academic promise. The Ripley County Community Foundation is out with this year's Choctoberfest winners. Megan Bauer came in first in the adult division. Bella Weberding was first in the high school division. And Lucy Yatsko took top honors in the junior high division. This year's theme was America's 250th. The annual chalk art competition took place a week ago today at Bricktoberfest in Osgood. I'm Tom Snape with news on 103.9 WRBI. 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
0: With a check of WRBI Sports, I'm Tom Snape. In Week 6 high school football action, heard last night on the Sports Voice, Class 3A number 2 Lawrenceburg held off Batesville 35-20, and Class 4A number 1 East Central rallied to knock off Harrison 24-21 to win the I-74 border war. Elsewhere around the area, it was Franklin County over Greensburg 30-8, Class 1A number 4 Milan clobbered Brown County 64-0, North Decatur dispatched Linton Stockton 28-6, Paoli got past South Decatur 36-34, and Madison edged South Dearborn 18-14. The Toronto Blue Jays got past the Cincinnati Reds 6-5 in the series lid lifter north of the border last night. Red shortstop Ellie De La Cruz stole third base in the top of the third inning to join the 30-30 club. De La Cruz is just the fourth player in Reds history to hit 30 home runs and steal 30 bases in a season, joining Eric Davis, Barry Larkin, and Brandon Phillips in the 30-30 club. Reds hope to gain a split in the series this afternoon. Rhett Lauder is scheduled to start for Cincinnati. Coverage begins at 2:37. In college football, number 5 Indiana slid past Northwestern 29-23. The Hoosiers have won 20 in a row and are 4-0 overall and 1-0 in the Big Ten. Coming up this afternoon, third-ranked Notre Dame visits Purdue. Cincinnati Bengals kick off AFC North play tomorrow on the road against the Pittsburgh Steelers, and the Indianapolis Colts open AFC South play at home against the Houston Texans. Both games kick off at 1 p.m. The sixth-seeded Indiana Fever takes on the number 3 seed and defending WNBA champion Las Vegas Aces to open the best-of-3 first-round playoff series tomorrow. Tip-off in Sin City is at 4 p.m. Tom Snape, WRBI Sports.
2: I'm WRBI meteorologist Paul Trombley with Southeastern Indiana's most reliable forecast. Bright sunshine expected today with daytime highs approaching 69. Winds out of the northeast around 5 miles per hour. Clear skies again tonight. Lows dip down to about 46. Daytime highs approaching 70 tomorrow. Sunny skies. Currently 50.
3: 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This is hour 2 of Weekend in the Country. I'm Craig Orndorff, and a happy weekend to you wherever you are and whatever you're doing. And thanks for stopping by and spending a little bit of your time with me here today, and so glad you came back for part 2 of the show. Well, for this getaway, we've gone back to the fourth weekend of September in 1982, and we're counting down that weekend's biggest country hits in the USA. Well, let's get back to business. We're into the top 10 now, and holding position number 10 was Anne Murray. Hey.

record number 10 this week in 1982, Anne Murray and Hey Baby. Now, at the end of the last hour, we heard Juice Newton's Break It To Me Gently, which was a cover of a 1962 hit by Brenda Lee. Well, Hey Baby was a number one rock and roll single for Bruce Chanel 20 years earlier. Anne Murray would take it up to number 7 on the country chart, and it became her 17th number one back home in Canada. Well, back home for the man at number 9 this week in 1982 is Houston. It's Kenny Rogers, and he had a big crossover hit with Love Will Turn You Around. You can run.

Kenny Rogers with a sound reminiscent of his old group, The First Edition. Love Will Turn You Around, record number 9. This week in 1982, coming down from number 1, his 10th all-time on the country chart. He was number 1 this week on the Adult Contemporary Survey, and it also made it to number 13 on the Hot 100. Yeah, Kenny was a bona fide superstar here in 1982. He was also in a movie this summer, the comedy Six Pack with Diane Lane.

0: Israel. It was released 4 months ago, but it's still number two at the box office. There's Rocky III with Sylvester Stallone, Carl Weathers, and the debut of Mr. T.
1: No, I don't hate Balboa, but I pity the fool, and I will destroy any man who tries to take what I got.
0: And also playing an officer and a gentleman.
2: No, sir! D.O.R. I ain't gonna quit! All right, then you can forget it. You're out! Don't you do it! Don't you! I got nowhere else to go!
0: Richard Gere and Lou Gossett Jr. in An Officer and a Gentleman. And also showing here in September of 82, The Best Little Whorehouse in Texas, with Burt Reynolds and Dolly Parton. And Dolly re-recorded one of her old hits for the soundtrack. And it was at number 7 this week, I Will Always Love You.

0: Dolly Parton does a cover of one of her own hits on I Will Always Love You. It was at number 8 this week in 1982. Now, she wrote it and first recorded it back in 73 as a farewell to Porter Wagoner. It went to number 1 then, and it would go to number 1 9 years later. The only other record to twice hit number 1 by the same artist was The Twist by Chubby Checker. Of course, Whitney Houston's 1992 version was a massive hit, and Dolly had the song back on the chart in 1995 as Vince Gill joined her for a duet, and it made it to number 15.
1: 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The only Space Invaders. The only Asteroids. The only Pac-Man. The only Missile Command. And soon, the only Defender. And the only way you can play any of them is on a home video system made by Atari.
2: Have you played Atari today?
0: The early 80s was the golden age of arcade video games. Revenue for arcades would be $8 billion this year. That was better than music and movies combined, and twice as much as all the casinos in Nevada. But now, home versions were on the scene. With the Atari system leading the way, the cost $130. And as you could tell from that commercial, they were marketing to the entire family. Well, let's get back to the musical entertainment from this week in 82.

0: Up to number 7 on the countdown with a Merle Haggard, George Jones duet. This is Yesterday's Wine.
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0: There's Merle Haggard and George Jones doing a Willie Nelson song, Yesterday's Wine. That was record number 7 on the chart this week in 1982, and it was headed to number 1.
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3: This week, we've turned the calendar back 44 years to late September 1982. And checking in at number 6 on the countdown that weekend were the Oak Ridge Boys.

The Oak Ridge Boys, Dwayne Allen, Joe Bonzel, William Lee Golden, and Richard Stervin. I wish you could have turned my head. That was record number 6 this day in 1982. They would take that to the runner-up spot on the countdown. It's early autumn of 82 on today's show. That means it's a new TV season. And CBS was the big network. They had the top 4 shows. 60 Minutes was number

0: One, followed by Dallas, then MASH in its final season, and Magnum P.I. Of course, they also had the Dukes of Hazzard, but John Schneider and Tom Wopat had left the show over a contract dispute. Now, their characters, Bo and Luke, joined a NASCAR team and were replaced by Coy and Vance, played by Byron Cherry and Christopher Mayer. But Wopat and Schneider would return by the end of the season. Well, top new show for CBS this year was Newhart. ABC had Matt Houston, but there was a great crop of new shows on NBC, including The A-Team, our second Mr. T reference today, and that's the theme you hear in the background. Also, Knight Rider, Remington Steele, St. Elsewhere, Mama's Family, Family Ties, Silver Spoons, and if that wasn't enough, debuting this week, Cheers.
1: Now look, Buster, I do need a job, and I'll find one, and you can bet that it won't be waiting tables.
2: What are you qualified to do?
1: Nothing.
0: Ted Danson and Shelley Long from episode number one of Cheers, which premiered this week in 1982. We head back to the countdown now. We're up to number five with another Shelley. This is Shelley West along with David Frizzell. I just came here to dance.

Just Came Here to Dance. Shelley West and David Frizzell, the CMA and ACM Duo of the Year. They were at number 5 this week in 1982. It would top out one spot higher, their fourth and final top 10 together. Well, here in September of 82, there were approximately 231 million Americans. And as I mentioned before, we were in a recession. Unemployment was at 10.1%. But despite the economic downturn, government kept spending more than ever. The budget deficit has passed the $100 billion mark. But our median household income this year, $23,400. And we were using that at the grocery store this weekend, where we could get 3 loaves of bread for $1, 30 cents for a dozen eggs, a 5-pound bag of sugar for $1, $3 a pound for a

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0: Ah, Folgers and their hidden cameras. They could be anywhere here in 1982. And in the song at number 4 this week, Mel McDaniel was talking about a different type of beverage. This is Big Old Brew.

0: Well, that's another cover record. Big Old Brew was first done by the Amazing Rhythm Aces, but it became a hit for Mel McDaniel, sitting at its peak position of number 4 this week in 1982, his fourth top 10. It was on the radio 44 years ago, as it is today on Weekend in the Country.
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3: I'm WRBI meteorologist Paul Trombley with Southeastern Indiana's most reliable forecast. Bright sunshine expected today with daytime highs approaching 69. Winds out of the northeast around 5 miles per hour. Clear skies again tonight. Lows dip down to about 46. Daytime highs approaching 70 tomorrow. Sunny skies, currently 50.
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0: It's CO here with you once again from the Shenandoah Valley of Virginia, and you are in places like Allendale, South Carolina, where they've got us on the big dog, WDOG. For Sykeston and Cape Girardeau, Missouri, there's Freedom 97.9, KBXB. And Whiskey Country, WHMT in Lynchburg and Tullahoma, Tennessee. 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And we thank them all for being a part of the family. Well, today it's late September 1982, and we're up to number 3 on the countdown with Jerry Reed. She Got the Gold Mine.
2: Well, I guess it was back in 63 when eating my cooking got the better of me, so I asked this little girl I was going with to be my wife. Well, she said she would, so I said I do. But I'd have said I wouldn't if I'd have just knew how saying I do was gonna screw up all of my life. Well, the first few years weren't all that bad. I'll never forget the good times we had, cause I'm reminded every month when I send her the child support. Well, it wasn't too long till the lust all died, and I'll admit I wasn't too surprised. The day I come home, found my suitcase sitting out on the porch. Well, I tried to get in, she changed the lock. Then I found this note taped on the mailbox that said, "Goodbye, Turkey, my attorney will be in touch." So I decided right then and there I was gonna do what's right, give her fair share. But brother, I didn't know.

ain't heard nothing yet. Why, they give her the color television set, then they give her the house, the kids, and both of the cars. See? Well, then they start talking about child support, alimony, and the cost of the court. Didn't take me long to figure out how far in the toilet I was. I'm telling you, they have made a mistake, cause it adds up to more than this cowboy makes. Besides, everything I ever had worth taking, they've already took. While she's living like a queen on alimony, I'm working two shifts.

0: shaft. But I don't have to worry about towing the billfold no more. I let my wife tow it. I'm gonna be carrying food stamps. You get it, Judge? I'm gonna be just. That's not funny, huh?
1: There's Jerry Reed. She got the gold mine. I got the shaft. That had been the number one song for the last 2 weeks here in 1982, but this weekend it was down to number three, the third chart topper for then 45-year-old Reed out of Atlanta. And now it's sports time from this week in 82. Let's see what was going on, or what wasn't.
2: We never thought it would happen either, but this is the first regular season Sunday in the history of the NFL without football. But NFL or no, Pete will still have some picks for us, and we will have football as we go a little farther north for kickoff.
3: And welcome to professional football's northernmost outpost, Edmonton, Alberta, Canada, Commonwealth Stadium. Fall is hit and winter is close behind here in northern Canada. It's the Edmonton Eskimos, a team that has dominated professional football in Canada the last 4 years against the Calgary Stampeders.
1: The NFL was on strike, and they would be for 8 weeks. As you heard there from Lynn Berman of NBC, they broadcast the CFL. And the game that Enberg and Olsen covered, Calgary at Edmonton, featured the Eskimos star quarterback Warren Moon. He'd lead them to a fifth Grey Cup championship this season, then got a shot in the NFL and had a Hall of Fame career. Well, the NFL season actually began. They played 2 weeks, and then the players walked out. Now, while most of the

0: Players found temporary jobs and tried to stay in shape. The Washington Redskins practice on their own as a team at a local high school. And they would go on to win the Super Bowl in January behind the running of John Riggins. Well, no strike in college football, and Washington was number one this weekend, but by the end of the season, it would be number one Georgia against number two Penn State in the Sugar Bowl, and the Nittany Lions pulled it out 27-23. This was Bear Bryant's last season at Alabama. Herschel Walker would win the Heisman Trophy, and this was the year of the Cal-Stanford game, where the Bears won it with five laterals on the last play of the game, and the band was on the field. NASCAR was off this weekend in 82. Darrell Waltrip won 12 races this year and his second championship. Getting close to playoff time in baseball, and the Cardinals would win the World Series, beating the Brewers in seven. And that's a check on sports from this week in 1982. And we're up to the second-ranked song on the Billboard Hot Country Singles chart from this week. It's Mickey Gilley, Put Your Dreams Away.
1: Every now and then,

Put Your Dreams Away. That's Mickey Gilley at number 2 this week in 1982. That would make it to number 1, his 14th of all time, and he made it to the top spot with 6 of his last 7 singles. Well, speaking of number 1s, the first for George Strait was on the chart this week in 1982. Nick.

0: The very first number one record for George Strait, Foolhearted Memory. That topped the charts just a few weeks earlier here in 1982, now down to number 38. And we'll find out what was number one this weekend in 82 in just a few minutes here on Weekend in the Country.
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0: Well, time now for the Classic Country feature, where we go back even further from our spotlight year. And today, a random pick from 1968. This is Mel Tillis, Destroyed by Man.

0: There's Mel Tillis, Destroyed by Man. That was from his album Something Special, and it had just been released. Here in late September of 1968, it would peak at number 31. And now, we're up to the number one record in our spotlight year, 1982. But first, the top news story of the day, the American involvement in the Lebanese Civil War. The conflict began in 1975 and heated up recently with the assassination of President-elect Bashir Gemayel. Just a few days after that, in retaliation, a militia with ties to Israel massacred hundreds of Palestinians at the Sabra and Shatila refugee camps.
1: The people of Lebanon must have learned that the cycle of massacre upon massacre must end. Children are not avenged by the murder of other children. Israel must have learned that there is no way it can impose its own solutions on hatreds as deep and bitter as those that produce this tragedy. If it seeks to do so, it will only sink more deeply into the quagmire that looms before it. Those outsiders who have fed the flames of civil war in Lebanon for so many years need to learn that the fire will consume them too if it is not put out. And we must all rededicate ourselves to the cause of peace.
0: President Reagan said he'd send in American troops, but only until Israel withdrew from Beirut. The U.S. would become the primary peacekeeper in 83, and then the terrorists attacked American targets, most notably the embassy and the Marine barracks. The Lebanese Civil War was the top news story this weekend in 1982. Meanwhile, the number one country song in the USA this weekend was by Michael Martin Murphy. What's Forever For?

0: Michael Martin Murphy had a smash hit in 1975 with Wildfire, but it didn't even make the country chart. But I think country stations started playing it as the years went by, as he developed into a little more of a traditional country performer. The Dallas native would be named the ACM Top New Male Vocalist for 1982. And What's Forever 4 crossed over as well. It made it to number 4 on the Adult Contemporary chart and cracked the top 20 on the Hot 100. And yes, Michael Martin Murphy is still performing today. In fact, he's one of the leaders of the preservation of the cowboy song and the lifestyle of the rancher and the western horseman. And he's a member of the Country Music Hall of Fame in 3 different states, his native Texas, along with Nebraska and Colorado. And he was at the top of the U.S. Country Countdown with What's Forever 4 on this day in 1982. Well, that's it for this week's show, everybody. We are all out of time. It's been great having you here, and I'll have your seat ready for you again next week. And until then, this is Craig Orndorff signing off for Weekend in the Country. 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
2: ABC News, I'm Chuck Sievertson. Tens of millions affected by the nor'easter slamming the East Coast. There's dangerous surf and flooding in North Carolina, New Jersey. The height of the storm is expected to be tonight from New Jersey to New England. ABC's Marcus Solis getting pounded by heavy rain in Long Beach, New York, on the south shore of Long Island.
3: There are strong waves here really crashing into the beach, and that's the concern here in Long Beach and south shore communities, beach erosion from all of this onshore wind that is pushing the water onto the beach.
2: The Supreme Court has blocked a newly drawn Republican-favored map for the upcoming midterms in Missouri. Too close to the election, says the court. President Trump and Chinese President Xi calling their White House summit productive, but no agreements announced. A New Mexico jury finds Meta deceived users, allowing a data breach. A judge could fine them tens of billions. This is ABC News.
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5: I'm Tom Snape in the WRBI newsroom. We have this reminder that Hoosier Hills Regional Water District will flush water lines next week and throughout October. Starting Monday and going through October 15th, lines north of Milan and Ripley and Franklin counties will be flushed. Between October 15th and the 30th, they'll flush water lines south of Milan and Ripley and Dearborn counties. Hoosier Hills says customers should expect periods of little or no water and possibly discolored H2O during the flushing process. Batesville Main Street's new executive director met the public at a meet and greet in Amex conference room Friday morning. Rebecca Porter says she's excited about her new role.
6: I want to collaborate with the board and collaborate with other community members to make Batesville a great place to live and bring some vitality to it. So I'm ready for the challenge.
5: Porter says she thinks Batesville has good momentum when it comes to where the downtown area is headed.
6: Instead of trying to reinvent the wheel, kind of build on the programs and events that we have. What I'm really excited about is the Ward School. I got to sit in a design committee meeting and see how that's coming along, and just ready to see future events and how we can improve upon those.
5: She began her new duties on Monday. 28 households across 15 Indiana counties are the beneficiaries of the 18th round of the state's connectivity program, which is awarding

0: nearly $134,000 to expand broadband access. In our area, Southeastern Indiana REMC will receive over $9,000 to provide internet service to two homes in Ripley County. Broadband providers are required to complete their projects within 9 months of the contract date. Indiana is turning to new technology to speed up cleanup following last month's severe storms and flooding.
1: Crews have already removed nearly 80,000 cubic yards of debris, but hundreds of thousands more remain. The state is using drones and helicopters to locate and identify debris. Kevin Guthrie heads Indiana's Debris Removal Task Force.
2: In the past, that would have been human beings going out and physically looking at all of that. We were able to shave months off the assessment. I actually saw it correctly identify approximately a 4-foot-long 2x4 as construction debris instead of a tree.
1: Crews are working 12-hour days, 7 days a week. FEMA will reimburse Indiana for 75% of eligible debris removal costs. The state and local governments will share the remaining expense.
0: That is Joe Ellery reporting. The Ripley County Community Foundation is out with this year's Choctoberfest winners. Megan Bauer came in first in the adult division. Bella Weberding was first in the high school division. And Lucy Yatsko took top honors in the junior high division. This year's theme was America's 250th. The annual chalk art competition took place a week ago today at Bricktoberfest in Osgood. South Ripley senior Tanner McCarty has been named a commended student in the 2027 National Merit Scholarship Program. The distinction recognizes students who demonstrate exceptional academic promise through performance on the 2025 preliminary SAT National Merit Scholarship Qualifying Test. McCarty is among 34,000 commended students nationwide who are being honored for excellent academic promise. I'm Tom Snape with news on 103.9 WRBI. 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
0: With a check of WRBI Sports, I'm Tom Snape. In Week 6 high school football action, heard last night on the Sports Voice, Class 3A number 2 Lawrenceburg held off Batesville 35-20. And Class 4A number 1 East Central rallied to knock off Harrison 24-21 to win the I-74 border war. Elsewhere around the area, it was Franklin County over Greensburg 30-8. Class 1A number 4 Milan clobbered Brown County 64-0. North Decatur dispatched Linton Stockton 28-6. Paoli got past South Decatur 36-34, and Madison edged South Dearborn 18-14. The Toronto Blue Jays got past the Cincinnati Reds 6-5 in the series lid lifter north of the border last night. Red shortstop Ellie De La Cruz stole third base in the top of the third inning to join the 30-30 club. De La Cruz is just the fourth player in Reds history to hit 30 home runs and steal 30 bases in a season, joining Eric Davis, Barry Larkin, and Brandon Phillips in the 30-30 club. Reds hope to gain a split in the series this afternoon. Rhett Lauder is scheduled to start for Cincinnati. Coverage begins at 2:37. In college football, number 5 Indiana slid past Northwestern 29-23. The Hoosiers have won 20 in a row and are 4-0 overall and 1-0 in the Big Ten. Coming up this afternoon, third-ranked Notre Dame visits Purdue. Cincinnati Bengals kick off AFC North play tomorrow on the road against the Pittsburgh Steelers. And the Indianapolis Colts open AFC South play at home against the Houston Texans. Both games kick off at 1 p.m. The sixth-seeded Indiana Fever takes on the number 3 seed and defending WNBA champion Las Vegas Aces to open the best-of-3 first-round playoff series tomorrow. Tip-off in Sin City is at 4 p.m. Tom Snape, WRBI Sports.
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0: Funeral services for 77-year-old Earl H. Bossert of Brookville will be held Monday at 11 a.m. at Phillips and Myers Funeral Home in Brookville. 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Burial will be in Maple Grove Cemetery. 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
5: I'm WRBI meteorologist Paul Trombley with Southeastern Indiana's most reliable forecast.
6: Bright sunshine expected today with daytime highs approaching 69. Winds

0: to the northeast, around 5 miles per hour. Clear skies again tonight. Lows dip down to about 46. Daytime highs approaching 70 tomorrow. Sunny skies. Right now, 48.
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That's Zach Topp with I Never Lie. It's Katie Kinker, so happy to be with you on this Saturday morning. And this afternoon, we will have the Cincinnati Reds and Toronto Blue Jays game on the air. 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Again, the Reds and Blue Jays game will be on the air at 2:37 this afternoon.

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4: I'm WRBI meteorologist Paul Trombley with Southeastern Indiana's most reliable forecast. Bright sunshine expected today with daytime highs approaching 69. Winds out of the northeast around 5 miles per hour. Clear skies again tonight. Lows dip down to about 46. Daytime highs approaching 70 tomorrow. Sunny skies. Right now, 48.
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0: Country 103.9 WRBI, the band Perry, If I Die Young. It's Katie Kinker, and it is time for country news from country music history. On this day back in 2003, after being dethroned for a week, Alan Jackson's duet with Jimmy Buffett, It's 5 O'Clock Somewhere, reclaimed the top spot on the radio and records chart. It would spend 8 collective weeks at the top and would be Alan's longest charting single. Then in 2018, Alabama raised over $1 million with a tornado relief benefit. Finally, in 2025, Lady A released their second Christmas album, On This Winter's Night, Volume 2. That was country news from country music history.
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2: ABC News, I'm Chuck Severson. Hundreds of miles of the East Coast are now being hit by a large and strong nor'easter. On the New Jersey shore and Seabright, ABC News forecaster Leslie Lopez.
3: This is such a powerful storm system. Some of these wind gusts that are coming are just so strong. In fact, clocked over into Surf City, New Jersey, a 74-mile-per-hour wind gust earlier this morning.
2: There are hundreds of flight cancellations, and Amtrak has canceled all trains between Boston and New York. A victory for Missouri Democrats. The Supreme Court last evening blocked a newly drawn Republican-favored map for the upcoming midterms in Missouri. It's too close to the election, says the court. President Trump called his White House summit with China's President Xi productive. A list of accomplishments released by the White House says China agrees to buy more coal from the U.S. It's unclear if Trump got any commitments on China's support for Iran, its number one trading partner. This is ABC News.
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8: 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Were you at Fountain Square in downtown Cincinnati on this evening? Or were you at home listening to the radio as the Ragamuffin Reds, the surprising pennant winners of 1961?

0: 61 clinched the pennant on this date. Earlier that afternoon, the Reds had clinched a tie for the pennant with a victory over Chicago at Wrigley Field. Then the Reds flew back to Cincinnati for a rally at Fountain Square and waited on the score of the Dodgers game in Pittsburgh. And when the score was announced and the Dodgers had lost, the Reds had clinched the pennant, the celebration truly began. What a glorious night for Reds fans who hadn't celebrated a pennant win since 1939. On this September 26, 1961, this date in Reds baseball.
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0: 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That's Matt Stell with Prayed For You. It's Katie Kinker, so happy to be with you on this Saturday. And coming up Monday morning on the Daily Pod, Tom Snape will have a conversation with Batesville Memorial Public Library Executive Director Kim Porter. That'll be on WRBI Monday morning just after 9:30 on the Daily Pod. 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
5: I'm WRBI meteorologist Paul Frombly with Southeastern Indiana's most reliable forecast. Bright sunshine expected today with daytime highs approaching 69. Winds out of the northeast around 5 miles per hour. Clear skies again tonight. Lows dip down to about 46. Daytime highs approaching 70 tomorrow. Sunny skies. Right now, 48.
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1: ABC News, I'm Chuck Severson. Hundreds of miles of the East Coast are now being hit by a large and strong nor'easter. On the New Jersey shore and Seabright, ABC News forecaster Leslie Lopez.
2: This is such a powerful storm system. Some of these wind gusts that are coming are just so strong. In fact, clocked over into Surf City, New Jersey, a 74-mile-per-hour wind gust earlier this morning.
1: There are hundreds of flight cancellations, and Amtrak has canceled all trains between Boston and New York. A victory for Missouri Democrats. The Supreme Court last evening blocked a newly drawn Republican-favored map for the upcoming midterms in Missouri. It's too close to the election, says the court. President Trump called his White House summit with China's President Xi productive. A list of accomplishments released by the White House says China agrees to buy more coal from the U.S. It's unclear if Trump got any commitments on China's support for Iran, its number one trading partner. This is ABC News. Pennsylvania reporting more than 50 cases of measles in the last few days, the total number nearing 900. State health officials reporting 4 people died with the virus. Parents overwhelmingly want stronger traffic enforcement to better protect children traveling in a school bus to and from schools, is a survey from the Governor's Highway Safety Association.
3: Once every 3 days, someone illegally passes that school bus, and it creates a very dangerous environment for a child.
4: Bus Patrol America President Justin Myers says close calls occur far too often.
3: And about half of parents say that their children have experienced a traumatic event in which they've had to dive out of the way of a speeding vehicle.
4: Myers says educating drivers can help.
1: ABC's Stephen Kaufman. A new European soccer league kicked off in Romania's capital this week, giving amputee players from countries lacking domestic leagues an opportunity to compete on an international stage. Chuck Severson, ABC News.
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5: I'm WRBI meteorologist Paul Trombley with southeastern Indiana's most reliable forecast. Bright sunshine expected today with daytime highs approaching 69. Winds out of the northeast around 5 miles per hour. Clear skies again tonight. Lows dip down to about 46. Daytime highs approaching 70 tomorrow. Sunny skies. Right now, 48.
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0: 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Find out who your friends are. It's Katie Kinker with you on this Saturday morning. And Coach's Corner will be back on WRBI Monday night starting at 6. 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
2: I'm WRBI meteorologist Paul Trombley with Southeastern Indiana's most reliable forecast. Bright sunshine expected today with daytime highs approaching 69. Winds out of the northeast around 5 miles per hour. Clear skies again tonight. Lows dip down to about 46. Daytime highs approaching 70 tomorrow. Sunny skies. Currently, it's 49 degrees.
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0: 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It's an artist who loves pizza, Mexican food, and ice cream. That's Carly Pierce with Every Little Thing. It's Katie Kinker, so happy to be with you on this Saturday. And Carly Pierce says, if calories didn't count, she'd be eating a lot of pizza, Mexican food, and ice cream. She's really strict about her normal diet. She usually eats boiled chicken, steamed broccoli, fruits, nuts, and no processed foods. I also love pizza and Mexican food. I'm not a huge fan of ice cream, but I do like it here and there. Luke Combs is coming your way.
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2: ABC News, I'm Chuck Sievertson. Millions of people along hundreds of miles of the East Coast are being pounded by a large nor'easter. 4 to 6 inches of rain possible in parts of New Jersey and Long Island. Melissa Slavin and her family on Long Island saying they're not planning to evacuate, but she prepared.
3: We're buying extra groceries, preparing, rescheduling all the kids' sports for this weekend and the plans, and hoping that it passes through.
2: There are hundreds of flight cancellations. Amtrak has canceled all trains between Boston and New York. The Supreme Court has blocked a newly drawn Republican-favored map for the upcoming midterms in Missouri. A Santa Fe jury finds Facebook's parent company, Meta, deceived users, allowing data to be stolen in a data breach. The penalty could be over $100 billion. President Trump's White House summit with China's president got a deal for China to buy more coal from the U.S., says the White House. This is ABC News.
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4: I'm WRBI meteorologist Paul Trombley with Southeastern Indiana's most reliable forecast. Bright sunshine expected today, with daytime highs approaching 60.

0: 69. Winds out of the northeast, around 5 miles per hour. Clear skies again tonight. Lows dip down to about 46. Daytime highs approaching 70 tomorrow. Sunny skies. Right now, it's 52 degrees.
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1: ABC News, I'm Chuck Sievertson. Millions of people along hundreds of miles of the East Coast are being pounded by a large nor'easter. 4 to 6 inches of rain possible in parts of New Jersey and Long Island. Melissa Slavin and her family on Long Island saying they're not planning to evacuate, but she prepared.
2: We're buying extra groceries, preparing, rescheduling all the kids' sports for this weekend and the plans, and hoping that it passes through.
1: There are hundreds of flight cancellations. Amtrak has canceled all trains between Boston and New York. The Supreme Court has blocked a newly drawn Republican-favored map for the upcoming midterms in Missouri. A Santa Fe jury finds Facebook's parent company, Meta, deceived users, allowing data to be stolen in a data breach. The penalty could be over $100 billion. President Trump's White House summit with China's president got a deal for China to buy more coal from the U.S., says the White House. This is ABC News. A vape shop near the Ole Miss campus was raided days after two students were found dead, says ABC's Stephanie Ramos.
3: Investigators say they found kratom, a popular opioid-like supplement, near their bodies. Police say they're cracking down illegal sales of the substance. Authorities say a county narcotics team seized 500 units of kratom from a vape store less than a mile from the Ole Miss campus in Oxford, where kratom is banned. Two men were arrested and charged with possession and intent to distribute.
1: Police are fast-tracking toxicology reports of the students. Travelers in Nashville's airport celebrated the state's official 9-to-5 Dolly Parton Day Friday with karaoke featuring some of her biggest hits.
4: 9-to-5 was a way to make a living.
1: Mayor Freddie O'Connell.
5: Today isn't about the music or the fame. It's about Dolly's best gift to all of us, her kindness, the way she cared, the depths of her caring, and the enduring lesson she taught us about how to care for one another.
1: Chuck Sievertson, ABC News.
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7: I'm WRBI meteorologist Paul Frobley with southeastern Indiana's most reliable forecast. Ample sunshine expected this afternoon with daytime highs approaching 69. Northeasterly winds 5 to 10 miles per hour. Clear skies tonight, lows dip down to about 46. High of 70 tomorrow, clear skies. Right now, it's 52 degrees.
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4: I'm WRBI meteorologist Paul Trombley with Southeastern Indiana's most reliable forecast. Ample sunshine expected this afternoon with daytime highs approaching 69. Northeasterly winds 5 to 10 miles per hour. Clear skies tonight, lows dip down to about 46. High of 70 tomorrow, clear skies. Right now, it's 54 degrees.
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0: Country 103.9 WRBI Dylan Scott, Nobody. It's Katie Kinker, and there is a garage sale going on today until 4 at 11905 State Road 46 in Sunman. They'll be selling hunting and fishing items, antique furniture, a lightning rod, military items, mid-century items, a corn sheller, Christmas items, and household items. 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Again, that's a garage sale going on today until 4 at 11905 State Road 46 in Sunman. Next up, Morgan Wallen.
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2: ABC News, I'm Chuck Sievertson. A massive nor'easter affecting millions in the Northeast and Mid-Atlantic, expected to veer inland tonight, forecasters say. There are hundreds of flight cancellations. ABC's Andrew Dimbert at New Jersey's Newark Airport.
3: Amtrak canceling the train between New York and Boston, a very popular line there. Passengers traveling beyond New York can request a refund or book another train, and other scheduled changes and delays are possible in the Northeast this weekend. New York City, the MTA, says high winds are expected to be the biggest threat to the local transit system.
2: The Supreme Court has blocked a newly drawn Republican-favored map for the upcoming midterms in Missouri. A Santa Fe jury finds Facebook's parent company Meta deceived users, allowing data to be stolen in a 2016 data breach. A judge could decide to fine Meta as much as $100 billion+. At the White House summit with China's president, it's not clear whether President Trump received any commitments on China's support of Iran. This is ABC News.
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0: Country 103.9 WRBI. That's Randy Houser with Goodnight Kiss. It's Katie Kinker, so happy to be with you on this Saturday morning. And today is International Rabbit Day, so I'm going to tell you a joke about rabbits for the joke of the day, and here it is. Why don't rabbits ever get hot in the summer? Because they have hair conditioning. I thought that one was so good. Stay tuned, Luke Bryan is coming your way just after a look at the weather on Country 103.9 WRBI.
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0: forecast.
1: Ample sunshine expected this afternoon with daytime highs approaching 69. Northeasterly winds 5 to 10 miles per hour. Clear skies tonight, lows dip down to about 46. High of 70 tomorrow, clear skies. Right now, it's 57 degrees.
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1: ABC News, I'm Chuck Sievertson. A massive nor'easter affecting millions in the Northeast and Mid-Atlantic, expected to veer inland tonight, forecasters say. There are hundreds of flight cancellations. ABC's Andrew Dimbert at New Jersey's Newark Airport.
2: Amtrak canceling the train between New York and Boston, a very popular line there. Passengers traveling beyond New York can request a refund or book another train, and other scheduled changes and delays are possible in the Northeast this weekend. New York City, the MTA, says high winds are expected to be the biggest threat to the local transit system.
1: The Supreme Court has blocked a newly drawn Republican-favored map for the upcoming midterms in Missouri. A Santa Fe jury finds Facebook's parent company Meta deceived users, allowing data to be stolen in a 2016 data breach. A judge could decide to fine Meta as much as $100 billion-plus dollars. At the White House summit with China's president, it's not clear whether President Trump received any commitments on China's support of Iran. This is ABC News. Pope Leo leaving Paris today for the Shrine of Lourdes in the south of France. ABC's Tom Sufi Burridge in Paris.
3: Leo emotional as he blessed a statue of the Virgin Mary that survived the inferno that swept through Notre Dame. The Pope, who is a Chicago native, asked if he had anything to do with the White Sox making the playoffs.
4: Some parents call it a miracle. Do you have anything to do with that?
5: No comment. Great Chris. Things happen in Chicago.
1: Travelers inside Nashville's airport celebrated the state's official 9-to-5 Dolly Parton Day Friday with karaoke featuring some of the late star's biggest hits. A traveler from Scotland, Ellen MacDonald.
6: You don't realize what an influence she had until sadly she's gone. But they're doing so much great things here that when every corner we turn, there's something else happening. There's something new.
1: Dolly Parton tributes continue in many other states. Chuck Sievertson, ABC News.
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12: I'm WRBI meteorologist Paul Trombley with southeastern Indiana's most reliable forecast. Ample sunshine expected this afternoon with daytime highs approaching 69. Northeasterly winds 5 to 10 miles per hour. Clear skies tonight, lows dip down to about 46. High of 70 tomorrow, clear skies. Right now, it's 57 degrees.
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0: 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It's an artist who has a favorite late night snack. That's Cole Swindell with You Should Be Here. It's Katie Kinker, so happy to be with you on this Saturday. And Cole Swindell says his favorite late night snack is Ben & Jerry's Red Velvet Ice Cream. I know I've said this before, I'm not a huge fan of ice cream, but my favorite late night snack would have to be some kind of cheese or even popcorn. I love salty snacks. Stay tuned, Jason Aldean is coming your way on Country 103.9 WRBI.
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5: I'm WRBI meteorologist Paul Trombley with southeastern Indiana's most reliable forecast. Ample sunshine expected this afternoon with daytime highs approaching 69. Northeasterly winds 5 to 10 miles per hour. Clear skies tonight, lows dip down to about 46. High of 70 tomorrow, clear skies. Currently, it's 59 degrees.
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2: ABC News, I'm Chuck Sievertson. Hundreds of miles of the East Coast being slammed by a large and strong nor'easter. 4 to 6 inches of rain possible in parts of New Jersey and Long Island. On the Jersey Shore and Seabright, ABC News forecaster Leslie Lopez.
3: Earlier in North Carolina, waves up to 19 feet lashing the Outer Banks, overtaking beaches, coastal homes, and even breaching highways. Communities south of the stretch of Highway 12 near Cape Hatteras are now cut off until further notice.
2: There are hundreds of flight cancellations. Amtrak has canceled all trains between Boston and New York. President Trump has been vague about his talks with Chinese President Xi this week at the White House. There's no word about any commitment from China regarding its support of Iran, its biggest trading partner. The Vatican says about 700,000 people today gathered along the Champs-Élysées in Paris for a mass with Pope Leo. This is ABC News.
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It's Katie Kinker, and it looks like that'll do me for the day. Before I say goodbye, I wanted to remind you that we will have the Reds and Blue Jays game on the air this afternoon

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4: I'm WRBI meteorologist Paul Trombley with southeastern Indiana's most reliable forecast. Ample sunshine expected this afternoon with daytime highs approaching 69. Northeasterly winds 5 to 10 miles per hour. Clear skies tonight, lows dip down to about 46. High of 70 tomorrow, clear skies. Currently, it's 62 degrees.
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1: ABC News, I'm Chuck Sievertson. Hundreds of miles of the East Coast being slammed by a large and strong nor'easter. 4 to 6 inches of rain possible in parts of New Jersey and Long Island. On the Jersey Shore and Seabright, ABC News forecaster Leslie Lopez.
2: Earlier in North Carolina, waves up to 19 feet lashing the Outer Banks, overtaking beaches, coastal homes, and even breaching highways. Communities south of the stretch of Highway 12 near Cape Hatteras are now cut off until further notice.
1: There are hundreds of flight cancellations. Amtrak has canceled all trains between Boston and New York. President Trump has been vague about his talks with Chinese President Xi this week at the White House. There's no word about any commitment from China regarding its support of Iran, its biggest trading partner. The Vatican says about 700,000 people today gathered along the Champs-Élysées in Paris for a mass with Pope Leo. This is ABC News. A suicide bomber has detonated an explosives-laden vehicle at a police checkpoint in northwestern Pakistan, killing at least 11 people and wounding about 30 others, police say. Parents overwhelmingly want stronger traffic enforcement to better protect children traveling in a school bus to and from school, says a survey from the Governor's Highway Safety Association.
3: Once every 3 days, someone illegally passes that school bus, and it creates a very dangerous environment for a child.
4: Bus Patrol America President Justin Myers says close calls occur far too often.
3: About half of parents say that their children have experienced a traumatic event in which they've had to dive out of the way of a speeding vehicle.
4: Myers says educating drivers can help.
1: ABC's Stephen Kaufman. It's Saturday, September 26th, and this day in 1960, the first nationally televised debate between presidential candidates took place. Kennedy and Nixon. Chuck Sievertson, ABC News.
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12: I'm Tom Snape in the WRBI newsroom. Batesville Main Street's new executive director met the public at a meet and greet in Amex Conference Room Friday morning. Rebecca Porter says she's excited about her new role.
13: I want to collaborate with the board and

0: collaborate with other community members to make Batesville a great place to live and bring some vitality to it. So I'm ready for the challenge.
1: Porter says she thinks Batesville has good momentum when it comes to where the downtown area is headed.
0: Instead of trying to reinvent the wheel, kind of build on the programs and events that we have. What I'm really excited about is the Ward School. I got to sit in a design committee meeting and see how that's coming along, and just ready to see future events and how we can improve upon those.
1: She began her new duties on Monday. We have this reminder that Hoosier Hills Regional Water District will flush water lines next week and throughout October. Starting Monday and going through October 15th, lines north of Milan and Ripley and Franklin counties will be flushed. Between October 15th and the 30th, they'll flush water lines south of Milan and Ripley and Dearborn counties. Hoosier Hills says customers should expect periods of little or no water and possibly discolored H2O during the flushing process. 28 households across 15 Indiana counties are the beneficiaries of the 18th round of the state's connectivity program, which is awarding nearly $134,000 to expand broadband access. In our area, Southeastern Indiana REMC will receive over $9,000 to provide internet service to two homes in Ripley County. Broadband providers are required to complete their projects within 9 months of the contract date. Indiana is turning to new technology to speed up cleanup following last month's severe storms and flooding.
2: Crews have already removed nearly 80,000 cubic yards of debris, but hundreds of thousands more remain. The state is using drones and helicopters to locate and identify debris. Kevin Guthrie heads Indiana's Debris Removal Task Force.
3: In the past, that would have been human beings going out and physically looking at all of that. We were able to shave months off the assessment. I actually saw it correctly identify approximately a 4-foot long 2x4 as construction debris instead of a tree.
2: Crews are working 12-hour days, 7 days a week. FEMA will reimburse Indiana for 75% of eligible debris removal costs. The state and local governments will share the remaining expense.
1: That is Joe Ellery reporting. South Ripley senior Tanner McCarty has been named a commended student in the 2027 National Merit Scholarship Program. The distinction recognizes students who demonstrate exceptional academic promise through performance on the 2025 preliminary SAT National Merit Scholarship Qualifying Test. McCarty is among 34,000 commended students nationwide who are being honored for excellent academic promise. The Ripley County Community Foundation is out with this year's Chalktoberfest winners. Megan Bauer came in first in the adult division. Bella Weberding was first in the high school division. And Lucy Yatsko took top honors in the junior high division. This year's theme was America's 250th. The annual chalk art competition took place a week ago today at Bricktoberfest in Osgood. I'm Tom Snape with news on 103.9 WRBI. 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
1: With a check of WRBI Sports, I'm Tom Snape. In Week 6 high school football action, heard last night on the Sports Voice, Class 3A number 2 Lawrenceburg held off Batesville 35-20. In Class 4A number 1 East Central rallied to knock off Harrison 24-21 to win the I-74 border war. Elsewhere around the area, it was Franklin County over Greensburg 30-8. Class 1A number 4 Milan clobbered Brown County 64-0. North Decatur dispatched Linton Stockton 28-6. Paoli got past South Decatur 36-34, and Madison edged South Dearborn 18-14. The Toronto Blue Jays got past the Cincinnati Reds 6-5 in the series Lidlifter north of the border last night. Red shortstop Ellie De La Cruz stole third base in the top of the third inning to join the 30-30 club. De La Cruz is just the fourth player in Reds history to hit 30 home runs and steal 30 bases in a season, joining Eric Davis, Barry Larkin, and Brandon Phillips in the 30-30 club. Reds hope to gain a split in the series this afternoon. Brett Lauder is scheduled to start for Cincinnati. Coverage begins at 2:37. In college football, number 5 Indiana slid past Northwestern 29-23. The Hoosiers have won 20 in a row and are 4-0 overall and 1-0 in the Big Ten. Coming up this afternoon, third-ranked Notre Dame visits Purdue. Cincinnati Bengals kick off AFC North play tomorrow on the road against the Pittsburgh Steelers. In the Indianapolis Colts,

0: It's open AFC South play at home against the Houston Texans. Both games kick off at 1 p.m. Sixth-seeded Indiana Fever takes on the number 3 seed and defending WNBA champion Las Vegas Aces to open the best-of-3 first-round playoff series tomorrow. Tip-off from Sin City is at 4 p.m. Tom Snape, WRBI Sports.
1: The following is a public service from WRBI.
0: Funeral services for 77-year-old Earl H. Bossert of Brookville will be held Monday at 11 a.m. at Phillips and Myers Funeral Home in Brookville. Visitation will be Monday from 10 a.m. until time of service. He is survived by one son, 3 grandchildren, and 4 great-grandchildren. Burial will be in Maple Grove Cemetery. Memorial contributions may be made to the family. Those were funeral arrangements for Earl Bossert.
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2: I'm WRBI meteorologist Paul Trombley with Southeastern Indiana's most reliable forecast. Bright sunshine this afternoon with daytime highs approaching 69. Winds out of the northeast, 5 to 10 miles per hour. Clear skies again tonight. Lows dip down to about 46. Ample sunshine expected tomorrow. Highs around 70. Right now, it's 62 degrees.
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3: All right, it's Brent Lee at the Versailles Pumpkin Show. 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Introduce yourselves to folks again and tell us a little bit about yourselves.
4: So my name is Mateo Rico, and I'm a current senior at Lawrenceburg High School.
3: Okay, and so what are your interests? Where are you going to go to school? Do you know that yet?
4: I'm not sure where I want to go to school yet. I was thinking maybe IU, and I want to study international business.
3: Okay, and our Queen?
5: My name is McKenna Phillips. I'm a senior at Rising Sun High School, and I want to go to IU for nursing.
3: Okay, so she knows for sure. Yeah,
4: she does know for sure.
3: Better get on it, Mateo.
4: Exactly.
3: But these are names that hopefully you guys plan on making your life and career here. I mean, Mateo, international business, that might take you away from the area.
4: Right, but I still want to come back, and I want to eventually own my own business to where I can help small communities grow and just become stronger communities, if that makes sense.
3: Very cool. And what about you?
5: I just want to help whoever I can, and my plan is to travel and do forensic nursing outside of the country.
3: Ah, okay.
5: Yes, and then I'll be coming back, and I'll just settle down here and probably in Rising Sun.
3: I think as king and queen, you're required now for the rest of your lives to come to the Pumpkin Show. Is that okay?
5: Oh, yes, of course. It was so fun this year.
3: All right, you can't miss one.
4: It was great. I really enjoyed it, so I'll be more than glad to come back next year and the year after that and forever.
3: All right, our king and queen, they still have some duties. And our broadcast, by the way, brought to you in part by Franklin County Farmers Mutual Insurance and Versailles Farm and Garden. Come on down to the Versailles Pumpkin Show. It's always a good time. You'll see some people you haven't seen maybe since last year at this very show. It's Brent Lee at WRBI.

0: or 1,000 pounds to be one of the placing pumpkins, and there are cash prizes. So do this next year. Great way for your kids to learn a little bit about agriculture and responsibility of watering that thing like crazy. But anyway, I digress. They're weighing the pumpkins. We hope to have winter announcements for you soon here at the Pumpkin Show. Lots of entries. Always good to see. They haven't had this many entries in recent years, so it is good to see people taking interest in the pumpkin competition here at the Versailles Pumpkin Show. 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Jeff French, the longtime MC of the pumpkin contest, and is up on stage right now. Also, the Ripley County Chamber of Commerce. We want you to come down and enjoy some of the food, some of the music, meeting some old friends, and just perfect weather here this early fall for the Versailles Pumpkin Show. 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
3: I'm WRBI meteorologist Paul Trombley with Southeastern Indiana's most reliable forecast. Bright sunshine this afternoon with daytime highs approaching 69. Winds out of the northeast, 5 to 10 miles per hour. Clear skies again tonight. Lows dip down to about 46. Ample sunshine expected tomorrow. Highs around 70. Right now, it's 62 degrees.
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2: It is Brent Lee here at the Versailles Pumpkin Show. 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And Jay Weber's with us. And Jay has an interesting distinction. You are related to the founder of the Pumpkin Show, the very first one from 1899, sir, right?
3: That's correct. The Big Pumpkin Show was started by my great-grandfather, Alfred H. Beer, who owned a jewelry store right here on the square in Versailles in the late 1800s and early 1900s. And being a jeweler, he was quite the marketer, and he was missing a large part of his constituency, the people out in the country, the country folks, the farmers around Versailles. So he was trying to come up with an idea to bring the rural folks into town to see what he had to offer as a jeweler. So he came up with the notion of hosting a big pumpkin contest. And so in 1899, he advertised that, and farmers came in from all around with their big pumpkins, and the very first winner weighed all of 74 pounds and 5 ounces, I believe.
2: That wouldn't win these days.
3: No, that wouldn't even come close.
2: Back before modern chemistry and everything. That's a pretty cool story. Thank you for sharing that with us, Jay.
3: Well, thank you, and we especially want to thank the Lions Club here in Versailles.
2: Absolutely.
3: Because Alfred Beer, he ran that pumpkin show for about 10 years, but then he turned that over to the city, and then the city turned it over to the Lions Club, and they've been doing it ever since. And of course, they do a fabulous job.
2: Yes, they do. Our broadcast brought to you by Franklin County Farmers Mutual Insurance and Versailles Farm and Garden. Thanks for talking to us again.
3: Thank you very much.
2: One of the descendants, the great-grandson of the founder of the Pumpkin Show. I bet his grandfather never thought he'd be out here, or his great-grandson would be out here talking about it all these years later, 127 years. Come on out to the Pumpkin Show. It's Brent Lee on WRBI.
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4: ABC News, I'm Mike Dubusky. President Trump says the deal proposed by Iran to reopen the Strait of Hormuz is not acceptable. Under that proposal, Iran would have reopened the strait in exchange for the U.S. ending its military blockade and waiving sanctions. The East Coast is in for another battering day of severe weather thanks to a nor'easter that's affecting the Carolinas all the way up through Massachusetts.
5: We're talking about coastal flooding, beach erosion. We also have very strong gusty winds that are damaging. They could bring down trees and power lines. In addition to that, we're going to see that storm system continue to move its way up towards the East Coast and start to veer inland. So some of these winds are going to push inland.

0: And farther into areas closer to Philadelphia, even Atlantic City, getting out towards parts that are going to be moving in about 30, 40 mile per hour gusts, I would say inland. So that's not just at the coast.
1: ABC's Leslie Lopez. Meanwhile, the Big Island of Hawaii is now under a tropical storm warning and hurricane watch as Hurricane Nolo nears the state. This is ABC News.
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2: 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You'll be able to hear Small Town Sunday on the stage today. 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And Dermody Lane performing from 7:30 to 9:30 tonight. 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And, you know, you can check it out until in the side of the Lions Clubhouse inside of there. 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We saw several marching bands from communities all throughout the general area. And we saw, you know, nearly 100 floats. Just a great day for the Pumpkin Show Parade. 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
5: I'm WRBI meteorologist Paul Trombley with Southeastern Indiana's most reliable forecast. Bright sunshine this afternoon with daytime highs approaching 69. Winds out of the northeast, 5 to 10 miles per hour. Clear skies again tonight. Lows dip down to about 46. Ample sunshine expected tomorrow. Highs around 70. Currently 64.
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1: ABC News, I'm Mike Dubusky. President Trump says the deal proposed by Iran to reopen the Strait of Hormuz is not acceptable. Under that proposal, Iran would have reopened the strait in exchange for the U.S. ending its military blockade and waiving sanctions. The East Coast is in for another battering day of severe weather thanks to a nor'easter that's affecting the Carolinas all the way up through Massachusetts.
2: We're talking about coastal flooding, beach erosion. We also have very strong gusty winds that are damaging. They could bring down trees and power lines. In addition to that, we're going to see that storm system continue to move its way up towards the East Coast and start to veer inland. So some of these winds are going to push inland farther into areas closer to Philadelphia, even Atlantic City, getting out towards parts that are going to be moving in about 30, 40 mile per hour gusts, I would say, inland. So that's not just at the coast.
1: ABC's Leslie Lopez. Meanwhile, the Big Island of Hawaii is now under a tropical storm warning and hurricane watch as Hurricane Nolo nears the state. This is ABC News.

0: Pope Leo is headed to Lourdes, France today on day two of his four-day trip to that country. ABC's Tom Sufi Burridge has what the first American pontiff has been up to so far.
1: Thousands lining the streets of Paris as Pope Leo, the first American pope, touched down on the first official papal visit to France in 18 years. Leo emotional as he blessed a statue of the Virgin Mary that survived the inferno that swept through Notre Dame. The Pope, who is a Chicago native, asked if he had anything to do with the White Sox making the playoffs.
2: Some parents call it a miracle. Do you have anything to do with that?
3: No comment. Great Chris. Things happen in Chicago.
0: Moderna now says its mRNA flu vaccine is available for adults over 50. That vaccine approved by the Food and Drug Administration, which also says it's now investigating an outbreak of E. coli across multiple states. I'm Mike Dubusky. ABC News.
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5: I'm WRBI meteorologist Paul Trombley with Southeastern Indiana's most reliable forecast. Bright sunshine this afternoon with daytime highs approaching 69. Winds out of the northeast, 5 to 10 miles per hour. Clear skies again tonight. Lows dip down to about 46. Ample sunshine expected tomorrow. Highs around 70. Currently 64.
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7: 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And look who's here. He was taping a special across the hall. It is Tom Snape. How you doing, sir?
8: I'm fantastic. How about you, Brent?
7: I'm doing great. You know, we both love the pumpkin show, and we love it when it's perfect weather all the more.
8: Oh, absolutely. Great day out here, a fantastic parade. And, of course, as you said in previously, the fact that you'll probably see somebody you haven't seen probably about this time last year.
7: Yeah, and you have been to more of these than you could count on all your fingers and toes, I would imagine.
8: Absolutely. It is. I've been coming to the pumpkin show for a long time, too many years. I'm kind of embarrassed how many I've been to.
7: Well, no, you should. That's probably something to be proud of. Something to be proud of. But not the first one in 1899.
8: No, I was not there. That rumor is, I categorically deny that rumor.
7: I think Rob LaFerry was spreading that, to be honest.
8: I would not be surprised.
7: That sounds about right, yeah. So come on out and be with Tom and myself and Annie. We're all here at the Pumpkin Show. And you should be, too. It's a good time. We were just running down the schedule of events. They've got pumpkins for sale. I didn't mention that. You can get some good-looking pumpkins, by the way. Get them from the Lions and support all the great work they do in the community. Our broadcasts are a service of Ripley County Chamber of Commerce and French and Associates Land Surveying, among others. It's Brent Lee, along with Tom Snape and Annie Nunley on WRBI.

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2: It is Brent Lee here at the Versailles Pumpkin Show. 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Kerry Johnson is the president of the Versailles Pumpkin Show. So cool to have relatives of the founder of the show here this year, by the way.
3: It is absolutely an honor to have them here this year and to have the history that they can provide for this pumpkin show. It's great.
2: And it was fun to MC the parade. Annie and I got to do that this year. It looked like a good amount of participation. I don't know if it was a record, but it was a good showing.
3: It has been a very great number and a very, very huge number of turnout, and people are staying put and waiting for those pumpkin numbers.
2: Yeah, so we're going to have those on the air here very shortly. And it's Brent Lee on WRBI, Kerry Johnson with me. What's cooking in the lion's tent over there?
3: So we have our pulled pork and, of course, the famous elephant ears and macaroni and cheese, coleslaw, pickles, and your choice of drinks. And we have tons of vendors to come out and see today. You have more than enough options to pick to eat today for lunch and dinner.
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1: I'm WRBI meteorologist Paul Trombley with Southeastern Indiana's most reliable forecast. Bright sunshine this afternoon with daytime highs approaching 69. Winds out of the northeast, 5 to 10 miles per hour. Clear skies again tonight. Lows dip down to about 46. Ample sunshine expected tomorrow. Highs around 70. Currently 64.
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2: 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And I finally got an audience with Brandon Fisk. He is the adult

0: number one winner here at the Pumpkin Show. How big was that sucker?
1: It was 1183, I think it was.
0: Is that what you thought it would be? When you pretty well know when you got what you got, don't you?
1: Yeah, I was thinking hopefully 1200, but okay. a little lighter than I thought.
0: But hey, good enough for first prize. That's all you
1: right.
0: need. Yeah.
1: Oh, yeah.
0: So congratulations. Now, you're based out of Brookville. How long have you been growing pumpkins?
1: Oh, it's probably been 8 or 9 years now.
0: And the secret is, I guess I'm told, three things: water, and more water.
1: Lots of water, yes. Yeah, through the summer when it's dry, we're putting on 100 gallons a day per plant. So.
0: Hopefully you're not on city water.
1: No, okay. No, we got a big cistern.
0: That's
1: yep.
0: good, that's good. So I know you don't like to give away all your secrets, but are there any tips to aspiring pumpkin growers here who might be your future competition?
1: The best tips, getting a good pedigreed seed and bury all your vines. Get a big plant early.
0: Very good. We appreciate you talking to us.
1: Yep, no problem.
0: Brandon Fist, the winner here at the For Sales Pumpkin Show. So cool he could get his blue ribbon from the great-grandson of the founder of the Pumpkin Show back in 1899. It's really neat that they're able to be here today. It's Brantley at the Pumpkin Show, and our broadcasts are a service of For Sales Farm and Garden and Franklin County Farmers Mutual Insurance on WRBI.
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3: ABC News, I'm Mike Dubosky. President Trump is rejecting the latest offer from Iran to reopen the Strait of Hormuz. Under the proposed deal, the U.S. would have had to agree to end its military blockade and waive sanctions on Iran. The president earlier today called that proposal not acceptable. A nor'easter is rolling up the East Coast right now with strong winds and heavy rain. ABC's Marcus Solis is on the south shore of Long Island.
4: We are in one of those heavy bands of heavy rain. It is a soaking rain, wind-driven, and it is really coming down. I'm here in Long Beach. Waves crashing in crashing against the beach, and that is the concern here. Beach erosion, all these south-facing communities are really in danger of losing a good chunk of sand here.
3: And Hawaii is bracing for up to 18 inches of rain on the Big Island this weekend as Hurricane Nolo brushes the southern coast of that state. This is ABC News.
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2: It is Brent Lee at the Versailles Pumpkin Show. We were just talking with the number one adult blue ribbon winner, Brandon Fisk. Our broadcasts, by the way, are brought to you by French and Associates Land Surveying and also by the Ripley County Chamber of Commerce, among others. Jeff Frentz, who's emceed this pumpkin competition for a long time, is with me. And what are the other winners? We said Brandon Fisk got number one in the adult. What was his official weight? And then if you don't mind giving us the rest.
3: Sure. Brandon Fisk from Brookville had a pumpkin that weighed 1,181.5 pounds.
2: Okay.
3: Second place was Jim Gunther of Corden, 884 pounds. Third was Samuel Stolzfus of Versailles, 782 pounds. Third was Jack Fisk of Brookville, 759 pounds. Fifth place was Jerry Walker of Versailles, 588 pounds. Sixth was Tony Walker, 550 pounds. And seventh was Lynn Loram of Versailles,

0: 406.5 pounds. We had seven contestants this year, Brent.
1: That's awesome to have that level of participation. I know sometimes it hasn't always been that big. And then you had a couple of entries in the Little Pumpkins, too. It was nice to see them participating.
0: It sure was. We had three kids in the youth group participated, and those were David Stolzfus of Versailles with a pumpkin that weighed 470.5 pounds.
1: Wow.
0: Andrew Adams of Osgood got second place, 2 years old, and 50.5 pound pumpkin.
1: That's pretty good.
0: And his big sister Allison, also from Osgood, age 5, had a pumpkin that weighed 40 pounds.
1: Well, when you can grow a gourd that weighs more than you do, that's good.
0: That is really good, and that's absolutely true. That is absolutely true. Those two kids knock it out. Their parents are involved in agriculture. Their grandparents are farmers.
1: They got it genetically.
0: They do have it genetically.
1: Very good.
0: Sure do.
1: Thanks for talking to us, Jeff.
0: Thank you, Brent.
1: Always a pleasure. So much to do and see at the Versailles Lions Club Pumpkin Show. Jeff's a big part of it. We hope you'll be a part of it today. Come on down. Our broadcast is service of Franklin County Farmers Mutual Insurance and Versailles Farm and Garden. 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
5: I'm WRBI meteorologist Paul Frombly with southeastern Indiana's most reliable forecast. Bright sunshine this afternoon with daytime highs approaching 69. Winds out of the northeast, 5 to 10 miles per hour. Clear skies again tonight. Lows dip down to about 46. Ample sunshine expected tomorrow. Highs around 70. Currently 66.
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1: ABC News, I'm Mike Dubosky. President Trump is rejecting the latest offer from Iran to reopen the Strait of Hormuz. Under the proposed deal, the U.S. would have had to agree to end its military blockade and waive sanctions on Iran. The president earlier today called that proposal not acceptable. A nor'easter is rolling up the East Coast right now with strong winds and heavy rain. ABC's Marcus Solis is on the south shore of Long Island.
2: We are in one of those heavy bands of heavy rain. It is a soaking rain, wind-driven, and it is really coming down here in Long Beach. Waves crashing in crashing against the beach, and that is the concern here. Beach erosion, all these south-facing communities are really in danger of losing a good chunk of sand here.
1: And Hawaii is bracing for up to 18 inches of rain on the Big Island this weekend as Hurricane Nolo brushes the southern coast of that state. This is ABC News. Testimony is expected to resume on Monday in the trial of Caleb Flynn, the one-time American Idol contestant and former pastor accused of murdering his wife. ABC's Morgan Norwood.
3: Ms. Botner, if you'd like to come up to the witness stand.
4: Flynn's mistress, 24-year-old Aaliyah Botner, taking the stand earlier this week, reading from the more than 100,000 text messages prosecutors say she exchanged with him. Flynn allegedly writing,
3: I'm willing to flip my world upside down, to lose a job and a big salary, to lose a house, to lose my daughter's full time, and to go through this hell that will come with leaving her.
4: But texts weren't the only thing investigators say they found on Flynn's phone. Prosecutors played AI-generated songs they claim he wrote about his affair.
1: The defense says Flynn was unfaithful, but that doesn't make him a killer. And the measles outbreak in Pennsylvania is continuing to grow. The state's health department says since Wednesday, they've discovered 55 new cases for a total of 890. I'm Mike Dubosky, ABC News.
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5: I'm WRBI meteorologist Paul Frombly with Southeastern Indiana's most reliable forecast. Bright sunshine this afternoon with daytime highs approaching 69. Winds out of the northeast, 5 to 10 miles per hour. Clear skies again tonight. Lows dip down to about 46. Ample sunshine expected tomorrow. Highs around 70. Currently 66.
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0: RBI's been giving away prizes daily with the 103.9 Days of Summer. Well, all good things must come to an end. And now that it's officially fall, that includes this contest. But we want to congratulate all our winners again. Thank everyone who entered and all of our sign-up sites, including
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2: I'm WRBI meteorologist Paul Trombley with southeastern Indiana's most reliable forecast. Bright sunshine this afternoon with daytime highs approaching 69. Winds out of the northeast, 5 to 10 miles per hour. Clear skies again tonight. Lows dip down to about 46. Ample sunshine expected tomorrow. Highs around 70. Currently 66.
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1: ABC News, I'm Mike Dubusky. Tens of thousands across the Northeast are without power right now as a powerful storm makes its way up the East Coast. At least 360 flights are canceled because of the nor'easter, and that's not the only form of transport being affected.
2: Amtrak canceling the train between New York and Boston, a very popular line there. Passengers traveling beyond New York can request a refund or book another train, and other scheduled changes and delays are possible in the Northeast this weekend. New York City, the MTA, says high winds are expected to be the biggest threat to the local transit system.
1: ABC's Andrew Dimbert. States of emergency are in effect right now in New York and New Jersey. Hawaii is bracing for yet another close pass from a hurricane amid a particularly active El Nino. The Category 2 Hurricane Nolo is expected to drop anywhere between 10 and 18 inches of rain on the Big Island. And President Trump says the latest deal from Iran on the Strait of Hormuz is not acceptable and is rejecting the proposal. This is ABC News.
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5: I'm WRBI meteorologist Paul Trombley with Southeastern Indiana's most reliable forecast. Bright sunshine this afternoon with daytime highs approaching 69. Winds out of the northeast, 5 to 10 miles per hour. Clear skies again tonight. Lows dip down to about 46. Ample sunshine expected tomorrow. Highs around 70. Right now, 70.
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1: ABC News, I'm Mike Dubusky. Tens of thousands across the Northeast are without power right now as a powerful storm makes its way up the East Coast. At least 360 flights are canceled because of the nor'easter, and that's not the only form of transport being affected.
2: Amtrak canceling the train between New York and Boston, a very popular line there. Passengers traveling beyond New York can request a refund or book another train, and other scheduled changes and delays are possible in the Northeast this weekend. New York City, the MTA, says high winds are expected to be the biggest threat to the local transit system.
1: ABC's Andrew Dimbert. States of emergency are in effect right now in New York and New Jersey. Hawaii is bracing for yet another close pass from a hurricane amid a particularly active El Nino. The Category 2 Hurricane Nolo is expected to drop anywhere between 10 and 18 inches of rain on the Big Island. And President Trump says the latest deal from Iran on the Strait of Hormuz is not acceptable and is rejecting the proposal. This is ABC News. A vape shop near the Ole Miss campus has been raided just days after two students were found dead nearby packages of kratom. ABC's Stephanie Ramos reports.
3: Investigators say they found kratom, a popular opioid-like supplement.

0: near their bodies. Police say they're cracking down illegal sales of the substance. Authorities say a county narcotics team seized 500 units of Kratom from a vape store less than a mile from the Ole Miss campus in Oxford, where Kratom is banned. Two men were arrested and charged with possession and intent to distribute. Police have not said whether the search is connected to the Ole Miss investigation, but they're fast-tracking the toxicology reports on the students.
1: As flu season approaches, the FDA has now cleared a new mRNA vaccine for use among older Americans. That Moderna shot is now available for those 50 and older. And Pope Leo continues his first papal visit to France. Earlier today, the first American pope celebrated Mass alongside the Champs-Élysées in Paris. I'm Mike Dubusky, ABC News.
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3: I'm WRBI meteorologist Paul Trobley with Southeastern Indiana's most reliable forecast.
4: Lows around 46 tonight under clear skies, winds out of the northeast around 5 miles per hour. Ample sunshine expected again tomorrow. Daytime highs approaching 70. Tomorrow night, lows around 50. Currently 70.
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4: I'm WRBI meteorologist Paul Frobley with Southeastern Indiana's most reliable forecast. Lows around 46 tonight under clear skies, winds out of the northeast around 5 miles per hour. Ample sunshine expected again tomorrow. Daytime highs approaching 70. Tomorrow night, lows around 50. Currently 70.
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1: ABC News, I'm Mike Dubusky. It's a wet and windy weekend for much of the East Coast as a nor'easter blows through. Massachusetts fisherman Dave Marciano says many in the fishing industry are staying home today.
2: We knew this was coming. I'm sure the vast majority of the fleet is home safe. We knew this is a big blow. It's coming. And it's nothing to mess around with.
1: And while he's staying out of the water, not everyone is.
3: We did see swift water rescue crews moving a raft down the street. So we're hoping whoever they're trying to get to is safe. This is how dangerous the situation is.
1: ABC meteorologist Leslie Lopez in Seabright, New Jersey there. High tide is set to roll in this evening. President Trump this morning told reporters that the latest Iranian offer on the Strait of Hormuz is not acceptable and that he's rejecting that deal. Under that proposal, Iran would have reopened the strait within 7 days if the U.S. agreed to lift sanctions and end its military blockade. This is ABC News.
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5: I'm WRBI meteorologist Paul Frobley with Southeastern Indiana's most reliable forecast. Lows around 46 tonight under clear skies. Winds out of the northeast around 5 miles per hour. Ample sunshine expected again tomorrow. Daytime highs approaching 70. Tomorrow night, lows around 50. Currently, it's 71 degrees.
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1: ABC News, I'm Mike Dubusky. It's a wet and windy weekend for much of the East Coast as a nor'easter blows through. Massachusetts fisherman Dave Marciano says many in the fishing industry are staying home today.
2: We knew this was coming. I'm sure the vast majority of the fleet is home safe. We knew this is a big blow. It's coming. And it's nothing to mess around with.
1: And while he's staying out of the water, not everyone is.
3: We did see swift water rescue crews moving a raft down the street. So we're hoping whoever they're trying to get to is safe. This is how dangerous the situation is.
1: ABC meteorologist Leslie Lopez in Seabright, New Jersey there. High tide is set to roll in this evening. President Trump this morning told reporters that the latest Iranian offer on the Strait of Hormuz is not acceptable and that he's rejecting that deal. Under that proposal, Iran would have reopened the strait within 7 days if the U.S. agreed to lift sanctions and end its military blockade. This is ABC News. Yesterday, a 3-day visit from Chinese President Xi Jinping wrapped up in Washington, D.C. The White House this morning said that President Trump pressed the Chinese leader to produce more refined fuels, but the president short on specifics when asked about the substance of the talks, simply saying, "We had a really great meeting." A Wisconsin fraternity is under new scrutiny this weekend after dozens of young men were found in the basement of a frat house, partially dressed and, according to police, showing signs of physical assault. ABC Chief Investigative Correspondent Aaron Katursky.
4: It's rush week, and police in Madison said they responded to the A.E. Pie House after an anonymous tip and found about 30 students, most of them 18-year-old pledges, in a sweltering basement covered in food, condiments, and liquids. It was hot and humid. The thermostat in the room was set to 81 degrees. Police arrested 2 students on hazing and disorderly conduct charges.
1: The University of Wisconsin said it's fully committed to preventing and addressing hazing. I'm Mike Dubusky, ABC News.
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10: I'm WRBI meteorologist Paul Frobley with southeastern Indiana's most reliable forecast. Lows around 46 tonight under clear skies. Winds out of the northeast around 5 miles per hour. Ample sunshine expected again tomorrow. Daytime highs approaching 70. Tomorrow night, lows around 50. Currently, it's 71 degrees.
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2: I'm WRBI meteorologist Paul Trombley with southeastern Indiana's most reliable forecast.
3: Lows around 46 tonight under clear skies, winds out of the northeast around 5 miles per hour. Ample sunshine expected again tomorrow. Daytime highs approaching 70. Tomorrow night, lows around 50. Currently, it's 71 degrees.
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2: I'm WRBI meteorologist Paul Frobley with Southeastern Indiana's most reliable forecast. Lows around 46 tonight under clear skies. Winds out of the northeast around 5 miles per hour. Ample sunshine expected again tomorrow. Daytime highs approaching 70. Tomorrow night, lows around 50. Right now, 72.
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1: ABC News, I'm Mike Dubusky. It's early in the season for a nor'easter, but that's exactly what much of the Mid-Atlantic is dealing with this weekend. In Suffolk County, New York, Undersheriff John Becker with an update on how authorities have been dealing with the storm.
2: Our camera towers have been deployed to keep eyes on the storm from above. And our emergency management trucks are equipped with generators, chainsaws, tow straps, extra gasoline, chains to help pull trees and cars off the road.
1: More than 20,000 people are without power in New York State right now, parts of which are under a state of emergency. Surf City, New Jersey, meanwhile, clocked wind gusts of 74 miles an hour today. Hawaii is bracing for yet another close brush with a hurricane. The Category 2 Hurricane Nolo is forecast to dump between 10 and 18 inches of rain on the Big Island, which is now under a tropical storm warning. Maui under a tropical storm watch. This is ABC News. The FDA says it's investigating an E. coli outbreak across several states that may be linked to raw milk cheese products. There's a newly approved flu vaccine aimed at older people, Moderna's mRNA seasonal flu vaccine, now available for those 50 and up, following FDA approval last month.
3: The new flu shot may expand to other age groups after more research on younger people, says Dr. Omer Awan, a physician and senior public health contributor for Forbes.
4: A large trial showed that the mRNA shot was about 27% more effective than the standard flu shot.
3: And?
4: It can be tailored and matched more appropriately to the circulating flu strains that are occurring, and that can provide potentially better protection against the flu.
3: Talk with your doctor about it, says the doctor.
1: ABC's Chuck Sievertson. Pope Leo has wrapped up a prayer service in Lourdes, France, as the first American pope continues his visit to that country. I'm Mike Dubusky, ABC News.
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7: I'm Tom Snape in the WRBI newsroom. We have this reminder that who's

0: Treasure Hills Regional Water District will flush water lines next week and throughout October. Starting Monday and going through October 15th, lines north of Milan and Ripley and Franklin counties will be flushed. Between October 15th and the 30th, they'll flush water lines south of Milan and Ripley and Dearborn counties. Hoosier Hills says customers should expect periods of little or no water and possibly discolored H2O during the flushing process. Batesville Main Street's new executive director met the public at a meet and greet in Amex conference room Friday morning. Rebecca Porter says she's excited about her new role.
1: I want to collaborate with the board and collaborate with other community members to make Batesville a great place to live and bring some vitality to it. So I'm ready for the challenge.
0: Porter says she thinks Batesville has good momentum when it comes to where the downtown area is headed.
1: Instead of trying to reinvent the wheel, kind of build on the programs and events that we have. What I'm really excited about is the Ward School. I got to sit in a design committee meeting and see how that's coming along and just ready to see future events and how we can improve upon those.
0: She began her new duties on Monday. 28 households across 15 Indiana counties are the beneficiaries of the 18th round of the state's connectivity program, which is awarding nearly $134,000 to expand broadband access. In our area, southeastern Indiana REMC will receive over $9,000 to provide internet service to two homes in Ripley County. Broadband providers are required to complete their projects within 9 months of the contract date. Indiana is turning to new technology to speed up cleanup following last month's severe storms and flooding.
2: Crews have already removed nearly 80,000 cubic yards of debris, but hundreds of thousands more remain. The state is using drones and helicopters to locate and identify debris. Kevin Guthrie heads Indiana's Debris Removal Task Force.
3: In the past, that would have been human beings going out and physically looking at all of that. We were able to shave months off the assessment. I actually saw it correctly identify approximately a 4-foot-long 2x4 as construction debris instead of a tree.
2: Crews are working 12-hour days, 7 days a week. FEMA will reimburse Indiana for 75% of eligible debris removal costs. The state and local governments will share the remaining expense.
0: That is Joe Ellery reporting. The Ripley County Community Foundation is out with this year's Chalktoberfest winners. Megan Bauer came in first in the adult division. Bella Weberding was first in the high school division. And Lucy Yatsko took top honors in the junior high division. This year's theme was America's 250th. The annual chalk art competition took place a week ago today at Bricktoberfest in Osgood. South Ripley senior Tanner McCarty has been named a commended student in the 2027 National Merit Scholarship Program. The distinction recognizes students who demonstrate exceptional academic promise through performance on the 2025 preliminary SAT National Merit Scholarship Qualifying Test. McCarty is among 34,000 commended students nationwide who are being honored for excellent academic promise. I'm Tom Snape with news on 103.9 WRBI. 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
0: 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Burial will be in Maple Grove Cemetery. 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
7: I'm WRBI meteorologist Paul Trobley with Southeastern Indiana's most reliable forecast. Lows around 46 tonight under clear skies, winds out of the northeast around 5 miles per hour. Ample sunshine expected again tomorrow. Daytime highs.

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3: I'm WRBI meteorologist Paul Trobley with southeastern Indiana's most reliable forecast.
4: Lows around 46 tonight under clear skies, winds out of the northeast around 5 miles per hour. Ample sunshine expected again tomorrow. Daytime highs approaching 70. Tomorrow night, lows around 50. Right now, 72.
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1: ABC News, I'm Mike Dubusky. Torrential rain, high winds, and flood warnings are impacting millions up and down the East Coast this weekend as a nor'easter slowly crawls northward. Adolfo and Jessica Mendoza are in the waterlogged New York City.
2: Kind of changed our plans. We're supposed to go to a Yankees game tonight, and that got canceled.
3: Yeah.
2: So, I know. But we're making the best of it.
1: The concern is that as the tides come in tonight, the storm could bring dangerous flooding conditions for coastal areas. Meanwhile, Hurricane Nolo is dumping inches upon inches of rain on Hawaii. National Hurricane Center Director Michael Brennan says it's the latest in a string of powerful storms that the state has had to deal with.
4: Typically, you know, storms come out of the East Pacific towards Hawaii from a long way away. They've already peaked in intensity, and they tend to encounter cool waters as they approach from the east. But this year, we've seen these storms forming south of the main Hawaiian Islands in that warmer water area.
1: This is ABC News.
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2: I'm WRBI meteorologist Paul Frobley with Southeastern Indiana's most reliable forecast. Lows around 46 tonight under clear skies, winds out of the northeast around 5 miles per hour. Ample sunshine expected again tomorrow. Daytime highs approaching 70. Tomorrow night, lows around 50. Right now, 73.
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1: ABC News, I'm Mike Dubusky. Torrential rain, high winds, and flood warnings are impacting millions up and down the East Coast this weekend as a nor'easter slowly crawls northward. Adolfo and Jessica Mendoza are in the waterlogged New York City.
2: Kind of changed our plans. We're supposed to go to a Yankees game tonight, and that got canceled.
3: Yeah.
2: So, but we're making the best of it.
1: The concern is that as the tides come in tonight, the storm could bring dangerous flooding conditions for coastal areas. Meanwhile, Hurricane Nolo is dumping inches upon inches of rain on Hawaii. National Hurricane Center Director Michael Brennan says it's the latest in a string of powerful storms that the state has had to deal with.
4: Typically, you know, storms come out of the East Pacific towards Hawaii from a long way away. They've already peaked in intensity, and they tend to encounter cool waters as they approach from the east. But this year, we've seen these storms forming south of the main Hawaiian Islands in that warmer water area.
1: This is ABC News. In Ohio, the trial of Caleb Flynn gets back underway this week. He's the former American Idol contestant who's charged with murdering his wife after having an affair with another woman. ABC's Morgan Norwood.
5: Jurors hearing from an emotional Caleb Flynn in his own words. Police interviews recorded just hours after his wife Ashley was shot and killed inside their Ohio home.
6: I didn't know what to do. I froze. I was scared.
5: The former pastor and one-time American Idol contestant says an intruder broke into their house in February and murdered his wife while his two daughters were asleep nearby. Flynn calling 911.
6: There's blood everywhere. Oh, my God. Oh, my God. Oh, my God.
5: Flynn telling police Ashley asked him to move the couch that night after he was coughing in bed. Flynn saying he heard a gunshot, then found his wife's body in their bed.
1: The measles outbreak in Pennsylvania continues to grow. 55 new

0: Cases have been confirmed since Wednesday, according to the state's health department. I'm Mike Dubusky, ABC News.
1: It's finally back, and Prize Picks is bringing out their best offer yet. 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
2: I'm WRBI meteorologist Paul Trobley with Southeastern Indiana's most reliable forecast.
3: Lows around 46 tonight under clear skies. Winds out of the northeast around 5 miles per hour. Ample sunshine expected again tomorrow. Daytime highs approaching 70. Tomorrow night, lows around 50. Right now, 73.
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2: I'm WRBI meteorologist Megan Mulford with Southeastern Indiana's most reliable forecast. Lows dip down to about 46 tonight under clear skies, winds out of the northeast at around 5 miles an hour. Bright sunshine expected again tomorrow, highs level off around 70, lows dip down to about 50 tomorrow night, clear skies, right now 73.
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1: ABC News, I'm Dave Packer. A monster nor'easter pounding the East Coast from the Mid-Atlantic to Maine. The multi-day threat as water floods streets and whipping winds knock out power to tens of thousands. But National Grid's Vice President of Operations, Sean Vasher, says they're already ready for outages thanks to system upgrades that he says sped up restoration.
2: 33% of our customers are covered with this automation, and we're going to see significant benefits.
1: Four Americans now among the six people killed in an explosion that collapsed a two-story building in Athens, Greece. The cause remains under investigation. The White House is moving to rescind more than $800 million in spending that Congress has already approved. The move targets programs across several federal agencies, drawing criticism from Republican Senator Susan Collins, who calls it a violation of the law. The aerial war between Russia and Ukraine intensifying, with at least 10 people reported dead in the latest attacks. This is ABC News.
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4: I'm WRBI meteorologist Megan Mulford with Southeastern Indiana's most reliable forecast. Lows dip down to about 46 tonight under clear skies, winds out of the northeast at around 5 miles an hour. Bright sunshine expected again tomorrow. Highs level off around 70. Lows dip down to about 50 tomorrow night. Clear skies. Currently, it's 72 degrees.
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1: ABC News, I'm Dave Packer. A monster nor'easter pounding the East Coast from the Mid-Atlantic to Maine. The multi-day threat as water floods streets and whipping winds knock out power to tens of thousands. But National Grid's Vice President of Operations, Sean Vasher, says they're already ready for outages thanks to system upgrades that he says sped up restoration.
2: 33% of our customers are covered with this automation, and we're going to see significant benefits.
1: Four Americans now among the six people killed in an explosion that collapsed a two-story building in Athens, Greece. The cause remains under investigation. The White House is moving to rescind more than $800 million in spending that Congress has already approved. The move targets programs across several federal agencies, drawing criticism from Republican Senator Susan Collins, who calls it a violation of the law. The aerial war between Russia and Ukraine intensifying, with at least 10 people reported dead in the latest attacks. This is ABC News. In Ohio, testimony expected to continue Monday in a murder case getting national attention. ABC's Morgan Norwood.
3: Jurors hearing from an emotional Caleb Flynn in his own words. Police interviews recorded just hours after his wife Ashley was shot and killed inside their Ohio home.
4: I didn't know what to do. I froze. I was scared.
3: The former pastor and one-time American Idol contestant says an intruder broke into their house in February and murdered his wife while his two daughters were asleep nearby. Flynn calling 911.
4: There's blood everywhere. Oh, my God. Oh, my God. Oh, my God.
3: Flynn telling police Ashley asked him to move the couch that night after he was coughing in bed. Flynn saying he heard a gunshot, then found his wife's body in their bed.
1: The defense admitting Flynn was unfaithful, but saying that doesn't make him a killer. Pope Leo continuing his historic visit to France. The American Pope waving and welcoming cheers from the Popemobile as he rode along the Champs-Élysées. More than 600,000 people there for an open-air mass. Dave Packer, ABC News.
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1: I'm WRBI meteorologist Megan Mulford with Southeastern Indiana's most reliable forecast. Lows level off around 46 tonight under clear skies, winds out of the northeast at around 5 miles an hour. Bright sunshine expected again tomorrow. High temperatures reach up to 70. Clear skies tomorrow night, lows around 50. Currently, it's 72 degrees.
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3: I'm WRBI meteorologist Megan Mulford with Southeastern Indiana's most reliable forecast. Lows level off around 46 tonight under clear skies, winds out of the northeast at around 5 miles an hour. Bright sunshine expected again tomorrow. High temperatures reach up to 70. Clear skies tomorrow night, lows around 50. Currently, it's 72 degrees.
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1: ABC News, I'm Dave Packer. An early season nor'easter bringing torrential rain, high winds, and flood warnings for millions along the East Coast. The risk extending from the Carolinas to Maine. On New York's Long Island, Suffolk County Executive Ed Romaine.
2: Montauk is getting hit with 50-mile-an-hour winds. Our concern is that trees will topple, and with them, power lines.
1: And waves of 16 feet or more reported off the Jersey Shore in southern New England and parts of New Jersey and New York are under a state of emergency. Six people dead after an explosion brought down a two-story building in central Athens, Greece. The U.S. ambassador to Greece says four of the victims were Americans. Two people in a nearby building also injured. The cause under investigation. Children singing, greeting Pope Leo XIV. He arrived today in Lourdes on the second day of his France visit. The Vatican says about 700,000 people gathered along the Champs-Élysées in an open-air mass. This is ABC News.
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6: I'm WRBI meteorologist Megan Mulford with southeastern Indiana's most reliable forecast. Lows level off around 46. Tonight, under clear skies, winds out of the northeast at around 5 miles an hour. Bright sunshine expected again. Tomorrow, high temperatures reach up to 70. Clear skies, tomorrow night, lows around 50. Right now, 70.
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